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0: We're playing for two tickets to KidsCon Beach. 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
0: 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Any idea what Cici's favorite movie is, guys?
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0: said, something big is coming, and your chance to change your life is finally coming home with Sizekhaya. 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
1: All right. And just like that, it's gone 5 a.m., which means good morning and welcome to a beautiful but chilly Tuesday morning. We're here to kick butt, take names, and wake up the city on 011-8838-947. Now, if you've never done it, now's definitely the time when the city needs you to be nice and loud. But before we do that, let's get you out of bed. 947.
2: It's very, very simple to get what you want, but it's not easy. It's your job to make yourself do the you don't want to do so you can be everything that you're supposed to be. And you're so damn busy waiting to feel like it. And you're never going to. Ever.
3: And your problem is you're not intentional and deliberate. You wake up on Monday and you might be strong, but by Wednesday, are you hearing what I'm telling you? You're not intentional and deliberate. You are hoping that the best is going to happen to you, and the best never happens to you. You got to be intentional and deliberate, whether you're making money or not making money. You got to decide that you're going to do something, and you got to do it every Monday, every Tuesday, every Wednesday, every Thursday. The problem with some of you in this room, you're not intentional and deliberate. You're a good person that just hopes the good stuff is going to happen to you.
0: Break the boredom. All the way till 6. 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

0: Music from Teddy Swims, Mr. Know-It-All, back-to-back with Marshmello, Bastille, Happier, getting us to exactly 10 minutes past 5. 011-88-38-947. It is time to wake up the city.
1: Hello.
2: Hey, what's up?
0: Stuff.
2: Cool. Hanging and chilling, you know. Stuff.
0: Cool. 947, hello.
3: Hello, Nick. Good morning, Dave Blagas. Mike here from Riverside View. What's up?
0: What's up? Riverside in the house for the first time. 947, hello.
4: Good morning, Nick. This is James from Puerto. What's up?
0: What's up? 947, hello.
5: Good morning, Nick. Good morning, Daybreakers. It's Robbie from the Vale. What's up?
0: What's up? 947, hello.
6: Good morning, Nick. Good morning, Daybreakers. George from Centurion. What's up?
0: What's up? 947, hello.
7: Good morning, Nick. Good morning, Daybreakers. It's Yolandi from Pretoria. What's up?
0: What's up? 947, hello.
8: Good morning, it's Salim from Benoni. What's up?
0: What's up? 947, hello.
9: Hey, morning, Daybreakers. William Blake, Don out of Verdell.
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0: Yes, baby. 947, hello.
11: Good morning, Nick. Good morning, Daybreakers. Chris Mowendy here from Mpumalanga. What's up?
0: What's up? 947, hello.
12: Good morning, Nick. Good morning, Daybreakers. Webster here from Eden Park. What's up?

0: Love Everlasting, back to back with Tones and I, Dance With Me, The Weeknd, Blinding Lights, getting us to exactly 21 minutes past 5. Good morning.
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0: Alright, let's wake up that brain of yours on 066-38-18609. And this morning we're putting your music knowledge to the test. How well do you know your musicians? Especially if they happen to be celebrating a birthday today. This particular act is all the way out from Britain. Turning 34 today. Singer-songwriter and four-time Grammy Award winner. They were featured on Naughty Boy's single, which went to number one in the UK in 2013. And subsequently, the following year, had a single of their own, which went to number one as well. Was the first of many subsequent global hits. Who are we looking for this morning that is celebrating their 34th birthday? 066-38-18609. Closer to your Eyewitness News, play you a bit of a snippet of the song. For now, show me you're on the money.

0: It's music from George Ezra. This one right here is called Budapest. Back to back with Jimmy Nevers, 7764, getting us to about a minute away from your eyewitness news. 066-381-8609. Show me you're on the money today. In fact, got a bonus point up for grabs as well. And part of the clue, this particular British artist celebrates his 34th birthday, made a massive single in 2013 with Naughty Boy. 2014 got another one. And there is a particular 947 presenter who happens to share a birthday with this particular artist. Although in their big personality, it would be the other way around, that Sam Smith celebrates a birthday with them. Who is the other presenter that I'm looking for? And who is the artist? 066-381-8609. Take a bash at it. And I think you got this one in the bag. And just to give you a bit of a clue, that's all you're getting from me. 066-381-8609.
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2: Well, the headlines this morning, I'm Tembekile Mkhototo. The National Prosecuting Authority is under pressure to explain why a prosecutor did not show up for court in the Joe Sibanyoni matter, which prompted the magistrate to throw the case out of court. The prosecutor was found in contempt by the Kwaggafontein Magistrates Court yesterday, where Joe Sibanyoni, who's a prominent taxi boss, along with Bafana Sindane and two other people, were due to apply for bail. A warrant was then issued for the prosecutor's arrest. The man accused of killing Marius van der Merwe claims that he knows of a former police reservist who wanted van der Merwe dead. During his bail application in the Brakpan Magistrates Court yesterday, Matipandile Soteni claimed that it was Viandre Pretorius who wanted Marius van der Merwe killed. Pretorius died by suicide in February after being implicated in allegations of murder and the disposal of a body during van der Merwe's evidence at the Madlanga Commission of Inquiry last year. And Agriculture Minister John Steenhuisen says relief is on the way for farmers and communities devastated by recent floods in the Western and the Eastern Cape. The minister went to visit a farm in Ceres yesterday as government is trying to bolster efforts to respond to the disaster. Two powerful storms battered parts of the Western Cape, leaving 11 people dead. They also caused widespread flooding and damage. A partly cloudy Tuesday in store for Gauteng today, with isolated showers and thundershowers expected. Joburg temperatures 10 and 16 degrees, Pretoria 11 and 19, Vereeniging 7 peaking at 20 degrees. Those are the headlines. 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

my drive to the top. I've been out of shape, taking out the box. I'm an astronaut. I blasted off the planet, rock to cause catastrophe, and it matters more because I had it. Now I had, I thought about wreaking havoc on an opposition. Kind of shocking, they want a static with precision. I'm automatic quarterback. I ain't talking second packet. Pack it up on.

0: Teaming up with JID, it's called Enemy, back to back with them by Hold Hop Hot Goblin. Getting us to exactly 20 minutes away from 6 a.m. Good morning. So, I think in all the years of doing the brain teaser, today's probably the one morning where, in the process of trying to confuse you, I ended up confusing myself and then just making it way easier for the city. Looking for the 34-year-old artist from the UK who happens to share a birthday with I was about to say the presenter's name as well now. With a 947 presenter who celebrates their birthday today, and maybe it's the other way around. And played you a snippet of their song. They had a massive single back in 2013 with Naughty Boy. The following year, they had another single. You had to get yourself on the money. We'll start off with a couple of your text messages this morning. Jeanette, correct artist, wrong presenter. Tabella says, listen, you got me this morning. I don't know how I managed to get you, but the rest of the city is on the money. Amanda in Boxburg getting both of them correct. So is Chantel this morning. Jenny also on the money. So is Deline. Nadia, I see you this morning. Pranesh, no idea. I did play you a snippet of the song. As for the rest of the city, talk to me.
1: Morning, Nick. You are looking for Anel Mdoda. Well, Anel shares a birthday with Sam Smith, or Sam Smith shares a birthday with Anel Mdoda. Happy birthday to her.
2: 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I think then your answer is Sam Smith.
3: Kieti Landi, the answer today is definitely Sam Smith. And he's sharing his birthday with the wonderful one and only Anele.
4: Morning, it can only be Sam Smith.
0: So, in between you sending through your voice notes, I listened back and I was like, I did say Sam Smith. Because I said either Sam Smith shares a birthday with this presenter shares a birthday with Sam Smith. Oh, yeah. You're definitely on the money with my assistance. Because prior to that, 90% of your answers were Ed Sheeran. So indeed, Sam Smith and our very own Anel Mdoda celebrate a birthday together. And do me a favor, just after 6 a.m., she's going to be in the building. Show her some extra love this morning. Who's waking up the city? You and I get to decide next. And what's the weather packing? In the meantime, it's Lady Zamar with My Baby. Good morning.

0: It's music from Lady Zamar, My Baby, getting us to exactly 15 minutes away from 6 a.m. Good morning.
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0: All right, let's find out what the weather's packing for today. We'll kick it off in Gauteng. It's going to be a partly cloudy day right across the province. Make sure you pack those beanies, scarves, gloves, and jackets. Pretoria's kicking off at 11, reaching a high of 20 degrees. Joburg, a chilly 9 for you, reaching a high of 17. For Vereeniging, the coldest thus far, 7 and 19 is your high as well. If you are about to leave the house, beanies, scarves, gloves, and jackets will definitely all come in handy. If the plans to head down to Durban, it's going to be a partly cloudy day with isolated showers expected from about mid-morning, starting off at 17, reaching a high of 25. And if you're heading down to Cape Town, that cloud cover continues. Also expecting a partly cloudy day today, starting off at 17, reaching a high of only 20 degrees. For more comprehensive look at your weather, check out ewn.co.za. If you're heading down to Durban, beanie, scarves, gloves, jackets, as well as rainbow umbrellas and raincoats with you. And across Gauteng, a nice warm jacket will definitely come in handy.
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0: 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Let's wake up this beautiful city of ours on 066-38-18609. 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
14: 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I think option one, please. 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

0: Wrapping up the show this morning, back to back with your choice of soundtrack to wake up this beautiful city of ours. Tweet Boogie Tonight. That's officially all she wrote. Coming up next, it's birthday girl time on 947 Zanele and the Club.
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6: The NPA caught napping on the reasons for an apparent legal bungle in the Joe Sibanyoni case, and Matipandile Soteni suggests someone else wanted Marius van der Merwe dead. Good morning, I'm Tembekile Mkhototo. The NPA is under pressure this morning to explain why a prosecutor did not show up for court in the Joe Sibanyoni matter. It's prompted the magistrate to throw the case out of court. The prosecutor was found in contempt by the Kwaggafontein Magistrates Court yesterday, where the taxi boss, along with Bafana Sindane and two other people, were supposed to apply for bail. A warrant for the prosecutor's arrest has also been issued, as Mongezi Gogo reports.
7: The four accused faced one count of extortion and two counts of money laundering following allegations by Mpumalanga businessman who claims he was forced to pay 2 million rand as a protection fee over 3 years. The prosecutor's no-show prompted the NPA to announce disciplinary action against him, placing him on suspension pending an internal process. The authority now says it has been unable to reach him, adding that it cannot rule out any possibility at this stage. NPA Special Director of Public Prosecutions Mtunzi Mhaga.
8: We are unable to even think and speculate on what could have happened in the circumstances where there's no explanation that has been forthcoming.
7: The NPA says it is now working to re-enroll the matter through the Office of the Director of Public Prosecutions in Mpumalanga. Monke Zikoko, Eyewitness News, Kwaggafontein.
6: The man accused of killing Marius van der Merwe claims that he knows of a former police reservist who wanted van der Merwe dead. During his bail application in the Brakpan Magistrates Court yesterday, Matipandile Soteni claimed it was the late Viandre Pretorius who wanted to kill van der Merwe. Pretorius himself died by suicide in February, allegedly after being implicated in accusations of murder and the illegal disposal of a body. This emerged during van der Merwe's evidence at the Madlanga Commission of Inquiry late last year. Alfara Mushwana reports.
9: Former police sniper Matipandile Soteni admitted in court yesterday that he knew Witness D personally and described himself as his role model. Soteni, a skilled precision shooter who also worked for the Special Task Force, told the court that Witness D wanted to become as good a shooter as him. He says they drove around Brakpan together a couple of times and that after one of those drives, he learned that Witness D had been killed on the same day. However, he claims he was not involved. Through his lawyer, Advocate Ntabi Muhumane, Soteni says all he knows is that Viandre Pretorius wanted Witness D killed.
10: We drove around while talking about all his stories, asking me if I knew anyone who could help him with his problem. Viandre never specified the time.

0: storing electricity supply is critical to protecting exports and preventing further losses.
1: There's a huge amount of cold storage required here at this particular facility to be able to keep the apples export ready, to be able to generate the revenue. We need to get our Eskom electricity power and power lines back up and running so that we can get electricity in here.
0: Partly cloudy Tuesday in store for Gauteng today with isolated showers and thundershowers. Joburg temperatures 10 and 16 degrees, Pretoria 11 and 19, Vereeniging 7 peaking at 20 degrees. The top story. The NPA is under pressure to explain why a prosecutor did not show up for court in the Josi Banyoni matter, prompting the magistrate to throw the case out of court.
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3: Good morning, I'm Cindy Paluta. Arsenal are now one win away from Premier League glory after beating Burnley 1-0 with a Havertz goal in the first half. Arsenal stay 5 points ahead of Manchester City, who play Bournemouth tonight. If City lose, Arsenal will be crowned champions. Boss Mikel Arteta.
4: I knew it was going to be tough. I think in the first half we played some of the best football that we've played this season. We were very unfortunate not to score two or three goals. And yeah, then there was the story of the season as well. If we cannot do that, make sure that we are extremely efficient, defending sets and moments, not giving anything away to the opponent, and winning the 3 points.
3: Also tonight, a win for Tottenham Hotspur, but Chelsea will see Spurs avoid relegation. If you missed it, it's Chelsea announcing the appointment of Xabi Alonso as manager from next season. Speaking of managers, the huge rumours coming out of Manchester overnight. According to the BBC, City is preparing for manager Pep Guardiola to leave. Apparently Sunday's game against Aston Villa will end his 10-year tenure at the club. It's reported that Enzo Maresca could take over. 3 weeks to go to the start of the FIFA World Cup, and Lamine Yamal will miss Spain's opening game against Cape Verde on the 15th of June. He has a hamstring injury. Brazil's squad for the World Cup does not have João Pedro, while injury-riddled Neymar has been included for his fourth World Cup. In rugby, a big blow for the Lions ahead of the URC quarterfinal with Leinster next weekend. Springbok scrum half Morne van den Berg has injured his bicep and returned home for treatment. The squad is staying in Dublin. England head coach Steve Borthwick named South African Bernard Jansen van Rensburg in the training squad. He will only be eligible to play for England on July the 8th. That's 4 days after the Boks play England. And at the IPL, Devold Brevis making 44 from 27, but the Chennai Super Kings still lost to Sunrisers Hyderabad by 5 wickets. Heinrich Klaassen on the winning side with his 47 from 26.
2: We don't know what you've got lined up for today,
5: but we do know you're about to start your day the best way.
2: Anele in the club on 947.

0: Sophia in Bedford View, what's the red flag for you?
1: Fake proof of payments on Facebook Marketplace accompanied by a picture of a gun.
0: Because now what? Like, now I really want to do this business deal with you.
1: Over a laminator.
0: He's tired of staining his papers with blood.
2: He needs to laminate his fake deal.

0: Sharon on 947. This one is Sapphire. And what a way, what a lackluster way. I'm joking. Ed Sheeran, people don't come for me. I was going to say, what a lackluster way to kick off my birthday.
1: Yeah. What? How would you have liked to kick off your birthday? Did you not put in a request there?
0: Special I didn't. No, can I tell you? Can I tell you? I have to save my birthday favor for my classic or not.
1: Oh, for later.
0: Because it is on the spicy side of life.
1: Okay.
0: And I handed it in this morning and I said, let the birthday gods do their thing.
1: So can we now, can we start the music there? There we
0: Wait,
1: go.
0: Hang on, wrap it.
1: Oh.
2: Okay.
0: Have we decided what a person is supposed to be whilst people are singing happy birthday to them?
1: Happy.
3: You're just supposed to smile.
2: Smile. It's just that thing that you have to endure. Just smile and wave, boys. Smile
3: and look and surprised, wave. As if you don't know it's your birthday and you weren't expecting anyone to wish you.
2: Yes.
0: Okay.
2: What? You're singing to me on my birthday?
0: I wonder why. Okay, go.

0: So we got you a big cake for your birthday. Producer Ryan and them have just walked in. A few weeks ago, Cindy got a cake.
1: Last week.
2: Mm-hmm.
0: What did your cake say?
1: You look 20 from the distance in the dark.
0: What does Anela's cake say?
3: It's a cake of a face. And the face clearly is me because it's got a gap.
2: Can I just tell you something? This cake looks like one of those exhibits. What I ordered versus what I got. And she is on the what I got side.
1: It literally looks like a child's art project from grade 3.
3: All it is teeth, nose and lashes. Like,
2: seems accurate.
1: But also, it's pink.
3: What is going on here? Is this meant to scare people away? Oh my word, who designed this cake?
0: Producer Ryan spent all afternoon decorating it for you.
3: Make it yourself? Oh, because it looks like...
2: Yeah. The story is his cake lady retired, so his 6-year-old daughter got to work.
0: Mm-hmm.
3: This looks like the first lesson of a pottery class.
0: Exactly what.
3: What flavor is it inside?
1: Ooh.
3: Vanilla. Okay, at least you made me happy there. Okay. Wow, guys, this nose.
0: Have you ever had a cake of yourself? Have you ever had a
3: no,
0: an image
3: and I'm
0: of
3: glad I still don't have a cake image of myself. Maybe next year you guys can try again.
2: But it is memorable, you must admit.
3: Terrible. Oh no, of course, this thing is scary.
1: No, like, you can just say it. I looked at it earlier and I went, are you sure, guys? And they were like, yes.
3: Do you know what it looks like? Those things, that those plants that eat people.
1: A Venus flytrap.
3: Piranha.
0: That's the fish.
3: That also looks like that.
0: It looks like both. The Venus flytrap and the piranha.
1: The ugliest birthday cake I have ever seen in my life. I'm just going to tell you now.
3: And what's up with the hair? Like, does this person have a Michael Jackson accident? Like, or was I shooting a Pepsi ad and the flames burnt my hair?
0: It's really hard to do hair on a cake.
3: Maybe you shouldn't. Maybe this is the sign that you guys shouldn't. Thank you, guys. I'll remember this forever. Not in a good way. Remember it forever, I will. I've never been more happier to cut a cake into pieces.
0: We're going to take a photo and put it online so everyone can see.
3: Jeepers, it's the roast of the cake. I'll
4: make you feel good. They can't help but make you feel good. Anele and the Club. On 947.

0: It's Naughty Boy teaming up with Beyonce, Running Lose It All, 6:18 on the clock. A very good morning to you. If you've just joined us, welcome to it. We are all here. Frank is here.
1: Good morning.
0: Tembekile is here.
2: Hello.
0: Cindy's here.
3: I'm here.
0: The birthday girl is here, which is me. Everybody's here. And this was last week, a friend of mine. So I'm chatting to her on the phone, and then she was like, ooh, ooh, ooh, give me a moment. I have to go into a parents meeting.
1: Mm-hmm.
0: So I was like, oh, I didn't know she's at the school. She hangs up. And then literally in 12 minutes, she calls me back. And I'm just like, what happened to the parents meeting? She says, no, it's done. They slot you in. You have like 8 minutes with the teacher. It's all virtual.
1: Virtual?
0: Yeah, it's all virtual. They line you up. You get the Zoom
1: link.
0: And
1: then you're in and
0: you go
1: out.
0: In when it's your time. You
1: it's
0: chat
1: like a
0: to
1: press
0: the
1: conference.
0: 8 minutes and you're out of there. And I said, what can you discuss with your child's teacher in 8 minutes? And she's like, well, I mean, if you think about it, back in the day, you'd go there and then there's chairs outside the class and then you've picked your slot and it's 30 minutes and the first 10 minutes is about niceties and the family and all of that. And then you get to the work and then, you know, she says, this 8 minutes, it works. It's efficient. So I know exactly what I need.
3: Yeah, our school does it but in person, and it's literally they ring a bell and that's your time. Your time's done and you move. Because what happened in the past is there were no time slots and parents would just sit there just exactly that, catching up socially. Is my child okay? If your child's got something urgent, firstly, the school will email you. But secondly, at that parent meeting, the teacher will literally be like this. Okay, cool. Now I can walk away with what exactly I need to work on, as opposed to trying to remember like a 20-minute meeting.
1: This is a very strange thing for me. I remember my parents having a good time when they went to the school. Everyone mingled.
0: Yes, it's a great time.
1: Teacher would give like an overview of the whole class.
0: But you must remember, teachers now have got more work than they've ever had.
1: Yeah, true.
0: So we literally have to get to the point, because kids, think about it, have also got more work than they've ever had. So there's no time for that long. People are busy. There's traffic. There's other things to do. People have got 2 or 3 jobs. Everywhere else, we're saving time. Parent-teacher meetings also saving time. And the one thing that will save you time is knowing exactly what to ask your child's teacher. This meandering, how's little Johnny?
1: Yeah, but this is exactly what I was going to say. So do you ask something or do you just listen? Does the teacher just whip out a paper? Okay, Johnny, yes, Johnny, 2 seconds.
3: Oh. Firstly, if you've obviously requested to see that teacher, so the first question, you'll just look at her and be like, what the heck?
1: What's happening with my child?
3: Because nobody ever goes to see the teacher when the kid's getting 90, right?
1: Yeah.
3: So you'll just straight up, what's up? I always ask, what's up with the child? Where is she falling behind? What can we do at home? How are you? What are you doing in the classroom? That's it.
0: How's the child?
3: What the heck? How's my child? So I literally say, why do you think she's performing this way?
0: Uh-huh.
3: What's happening? What can I do at home to help her? And then what are you backing that up with in the classroom?
0: 011-8838-947. If your ducks are in a row like Cindy's, we need you. What are you asking your child's teacher at parent teacher day that you feel is effective and it really helps and it gets the job done?
1: Yeah, I can imagine that it also depends on your perspective of what you want. So in Cindy's case, it's Afrikaans, obviously, or some of the sciences. And then what are we doing wrong? Why is my kid behind, right? But that's it. But some parents will be like, is my kid interacting in class?
0: Or
1: are they happy?
0: Is my child the disruptive one in class? I have to ask that one. Do you know what I'm saying? Because sometimes when you see with the marks, if you look at the class average and you look at your child's average, you're just like, hang on, why is everyone performing here yet my child is on this side?
1: Yeah, because the questions aren't always academic is what I'm trying to say.
0: Yes, that's another thing. 084-00-00-947. What are the right questions to ask when going to your child's parent-teacher meeting? An article also threw some out. Does my child participate in class? What are their weak points? Are they respectful? Who do they spend time with? Are they improving or just coasting? And then, like Cindy said, what can we work on at home?
1: You guys are getting homework at school. You're going to school to ask for homework.
0: Yes, you have to. So there we go. If you're a teacher, especially, I think this is time that you were in. You've been dying to be asked this question.
1: Now, what should parents be asking you? Because they're asking you rubbish. And you sit there going, this is what you should be asking me, but you're not.
0: You just sit there and you're nodding and you're blinking like they pay the school fees. They pay the school fees.
4: No, sometimes you go, oh, that explains a lot about little Johnny.
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6: What's

0: It's Medusa teaming up with Dermot Kennedy, Paradise on 947. So the conversation this morning, if you've just joined us, majority of us have kids. Right now, what are you doing? Taking them to school. That's not a free school. You're paying. There's uniform. There's lunch. There's extramurals. There's tutoring that you're paying for.
1: And you have expectations about this child of yours.
0: And every now and then, our kids go through a wobble, right? And even if they're not going through a wobble, there's always parent-teacher meetings. They've gotten shorter. Gone are the days. I promise you, my parent-teacher meetings were 30 minutes a slot per parent.
1: Yeah, and look, if there's 30 kids, 40 kids in a class, it's a whole night.
0: And it's a lot for the teachers as well, because these are the same people that must go home to prepare what? Tomorrow's lesson.
1: Right.
0: So now they've made them shorter. It's in and out of there. It's a Temu special. It's five minutes. You're in and out. So you need to utilize that 5 minutes to the best of your ability, right? You need to be asking the right questions. What are the right questions?
1: Yeah, that's what we're asking.
0: What are the right questions? We'll run through a few. Does my child participate in class? What are their weak points? Are they respectful? Who do they spend most of their time with? Remember we had Alison in here? From Alison Scott, executive principal at Bella Vista School.
1: Yes, yes.
0: She was great.
2: Amazing lady.
0: Love her. Love you, Alison. So we thought if there's one person that we want to hear from when it comes to something like this.
1: Yeah, what would she say?
0: It's her.
3: When children are young, there's a beautiful opportunity to co-parent or role release with the school.
0: What?
3: But you want to ask the kinds of questions that would indicate that your child is making their way in the world and becoming independent in their learning and doing that collaboratively with others. That's why they're going to school. So ask questions like, does he take risks? For example, climbing or exploring or contributing in a ring time? Or is he fearful and how could you support him in that? You want to ask, what does your child show interest in? What are the topics? What are the art media? Where do they like to get fully engaged? Oh. How your child plays with others? Ask the teacher. Or do they prefer to play on their own, which is not always a bad thing? Explore or ask if there are words and topics that you could reinforce or you could use or you could expose your child to at home, so that when they're participating in new learning, you know that they're getting that full richness out of it.
0: Okay, so those are the younger grades. Because I'm not asking my... List now your child's in matric and asking them, do they take risks? They're like, oh, ma'am.
4: Let me tell you.
0: Let us tell you about your son. Nevin in Sunning Hill, good morning.
5: Morning, guys. How are you doing?
0: We're good, Nevin. Yes. How are you doing?
5: I'm good, thank you. So I've got 5 kids in almost every age group. Gen Zs, Alpha, Beta. So I think... I might have some valuable insights.
0: You do, Nevin.
5: My girls who are in their 20s, I can't remember a single time I had to really bother about them. My boys that are 11 and 14, it's a different ballgame altogether.
0: Yeah.
5: So my questions are a lot. Yes, the results are fairly, for me, it's not the most important thing. Mm. My two exes disagree with me because they just push for results, you know, over 80s and so forth.
0: Mm-hmm.
5: But my questions are more geared along. What's the child's state of mind, emotional well-being? Are they coping? Have you noticed any difference in their behaviors? I get similar sort of stuff coming through from my boys in the sense that they do finish their work quickly, they're smart, they're not working to their full potential, and they disrupt the class. So my questions around disruption is, are they being disrespectful to you or the other kids? Mm. Are they being rude? And the answers are normally no, they're kind of more playful and energetic. So my questions, I mean, I don't fully agree with the school curriculum. I'm preparing my kids for other things in life that schools, I feel, don't prepare them for. Even my 11-year-old, I'm talking to them about business. I run a small business. Mm. I'm talking to them about business because I grew up in an era where we were told work hard, study hard, be loyal to employer. Those things don't work anymore.
0: Yeah,
5: you know?
0: Yeah.
5: And I'm teaching them stuff in the business that they're not learning in the classroom, you know? People skills, how to interact with people. You get a difficult customer. Correct. Because everything is about selling at the end of the day, you know?
1: Nevin, it almost sounds like the teachers need to see you. They need to come to you to see how you're doing at home, you know?
0: Teachers,
5: you know, to be honest with you, for me, I just want my kids to be safe in school, not being harmed, you know, in physically and emotionally. Be handing our kids over to the teachers. I think that's their job while they're with them. And we do the same at home, you know. So the disruption, and I've noticed the energy levels of my boys, I know I'm generalizing, is much higher than my girls. My girls would read, I mean, the boys would be on the digital devices, which you can't stop, you know, you just need to limit. Mm. But my questions, they've always been, how can I say, I don't say disruptive, but more energetic in the classrooms. Mm. If there's a difference in the behavior, then I would be concerned.
2: Never. You know? You definitely use your full 8 minutes.
5: Sorry, man. Sorry.
0: I'm kidding. No, it's all yours, David. It's all yours.
5: Okay, no. I could go on talking forever, you know? So, like, before I go.
1: You sound like a proud dad.
0: But I like that you're such an active, present dad. Like, you interrogate. And also, because you say you've got 5 kids, some parents lose their esteem after the 3rd one, and then the next 2 raise themselves. But the fact that you're still very active, very inquisitive, you know, very hands-on, and you want and you want to give adults, balanced adults to the world, you know, we can give you a round of applause for that. Thank you so much, David.
5: Thank you.
0: You're
5: welcome, guys.
0: Let us know when you open your school, because that's the next one. Yeah.
1: Next
0: Kuro was found shaking.

0: We buy cars, the easiest way to sell your car by far.
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4: 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Please keep me updated if you come across delays this morning. 084-00-00-947. Traffic lights out today. Pointsman on duty, Jan Smuts at Empire. Mike on North at Greyston as well as at Corlett. N3 at Modderfontein, northbound at Bayers on the N1 and southbound at Malibongwe. And then Old Pretoria at Olifantsfontein.
5: Things people stress about in traffic. Number 49. What's that random warning light that keeps popping up on my car's dashboard? Oh, the mystery. Well, with the OUTsurance Pointsman on your route, at least the traffic is one less thing to stress about. The OUTsurance Pointsmen have been easing traffic congestion so we all get to where we need to be quickly and safely for the past 20 years. With OUTsurance, you really always get something out. In partnership with 947, OUTsurance is a licensed insurer and FSP.
6: Headlines this morning. The NPA says it has not been able to speak directly to the prosecutor in the Joe Sibanyoni case after his no-show in court led to the matter being tossed out of court. Sibanyoni is a notorious taxi boss accused of extortion and money laundering. There were cheers in court yesterday when the magistrate announced that the case against him and three co-accused was being struck off the roll. The grandparents of missing Limpopo toddler Umphile Sithole will have to convince a court that their release on bail would serve the interests of justice. Vinolia Mabuela and Jacob Ledwaba appeared briefly in the Mahwele Ring Magistrates Court in Limpopo yesterday on charges of child neglect. The two-year-old girl, that's Umphile, was snatched while sleeping with her grandmother earlier this month. And the World Health Organization's director says that the deadly hantavirus and Ebola outbreaks are the latest crises in dangerous and divisive times. Tedros Adhanom Ghebreyesus was speaking at the opening of the World Health Organization's annual decision-making assembly held in Geneva. Those are the headlines. More Eyewitness News at 7 or as it happens.
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0: is Tit for Tat on 947. So, schools, actually, take schools out of it for a second. Look at your life right now. Look at your life meetings back to back. Everybody's like, this meeting could have been an email, you know? Oh, this meeting could have been 30 minutes instead of 1 hour. Take that and put that, you know, agreement that we all have as humans at school. Gone are the days where parents, teacher meetings were 15 minutes, 30 minutes, you know. I remember when I was in high school, from when the bell rang at 10 to 2, so from the teachers had 10 minutes, and then 2 o'clock that start parents
1: coming through.
0: Parents coming through up until 8 at night.
1: Yeah, because I remember clearly my mom and them would go to the school, but it would be long.
0: Long.
1: It's like 2-3 hours.
0: And
1: then
0: your parents would go from class to class. They'd go to, you know, Mrs. De Beer and then Mr. Van Skalvik,
1: yeah,
0: Mrs.
1: Yeah.
0: De Toy, and then Mrs. Lemkool, and then down to the science labs and all of that. And now, life has to reflect life, Oaks. Nobody has got time. So schools are now giving parents between 5 and 8 minutes to come in, get your questions done about your child and leave. And this is why you have to be so effective in the questions that you ask. This morning, we're asking you as parents, which question do you find gets you the most information about your child's behavior, development, performance at school?
1: What's most valuable for those few minutes that you have with the teacher? What do you ask to make that moment valuable?
0: Alison Scott, executive principal of Bella Vista School in Birdhaven, Johannesburg. She came through earlier giving us advice for junior primary. Now, as the executive principal, and she's done this for decades on end, she's now saying parents of kids who are going to senior school or in senior school, these are the questions you should be asking.
2: With your older child, you want to know around their independence. So you're going to ask the teacher questions like, tell me about my child's work ethic. Is there diligent effort? Is he handing and submitting his tasks in on time? Does my child present his best effort? How is my child working with others? Very important, because things become collaborative. How does he contribute to the group? What role does my child prefer to take in the group? How does my child manage group dynamics? And then motivation and interest in learning. Is my child curious? What would you say is his favorite topic or interest? How could we support that further at home?
0: Sure, those are good.
1: Those are very good.
0: Those are good, especially the one around, does my child need to be pushed in order to perform, right? Because
1: yeah.
0: You can have somebody who will get the 70s and 80s, but after you've literally sat on their head.
1: Yeah, do they need the pressure?
0: Yeah.
1: Do they need pressure to perform? Do you need to leave them alone? What do you think?
0: Yeah, because I think as well, if there's one skill set we need to pass on to our children, is the ability to self-start.
1: Yeah.
0: Because when you're an
1: you
0: adult,
1: yourself,
0: you
1: right?
0: have to do it yourself.
1: Yeah.
0: You're not going to have somebody coming to you saying, are you doing that? Did you do that? Are you going to start that? The only thing you're going to get is when the results are in, and that's like do or die, hey?
1: Exactly.
0: Gerard in Pretoria. Talk to us.
3: Hello.
0: Hello, Gerard.
3: Morning.
0: Gerard.
3: Sorry, first time caller.
0: Hey,
3: so,
0: hey,
3: I'm happy to be on the radio.
0: Hey.
3: Thank you.
0: Lovely to have you, and I'm so glad because you're a teacher, so this is a great time to be a first-time caller.
3: Yes, I just wanted to say it's very good questions, but I'm always asking, is the parents, are they ready for the answers, if I can put it that way?
0: Oh, man.
3: Because if you say, is your child working dependent, how do you say in a good way that your child is not even opening his book or he's not even doing anything? So we always have to sweetcoat it and say, well, your child can do a little bit better. Or
0: there's room for improvement.
1: This is a good point, though, because obviously now, like we're saying, you ask the question. Teacher Gerard has to answer it, and it's not a nice answer.
0: Mm.
1: Do the parents fight with you then?
3: Yes, because the worst question I can always get is, what are you doing as a teacher? What did you do?
0: Mm.
3: And my answer is always the same. I've been doing this for 9-10 years. Everyone has been passing. But your child, you know, what must I do different, you know? Do you get what I'm saying?
0: Your child has been armed with a special set of skills, and he doesn't bring them to class.
3: Yes.
1: Wow.
3: And the other difficult thing also is some children are just not, you know, maths or something is not their strong point. Sometimes they are very good in natural science and all of that, but... the maths you must put in some extra effort, if I have to put it like that, you know.
1: Gerard, but, have you seen a parent and that has asked the question like that, and you've looked at them and went, I understand now. Like, things make sense to me now.
0: A lot of things are landing.
3: Definitely. A lot of times I can see it's difficult to say, but sometimes you see the apple doesn't fall off in the tree, you know.
0: The apple didn't fall at all, Gerard. It's literally still hanging onto the tree.
1: Wow.
3: And it's like, in our school also, we send out messages to say, your child didn't pass this assessment, or he was misbehaving in class. And then a parent will come there and say, yo, what is this my child? Then I say, like, didn't you receive the 27 emails we just sent? And it's like they came there, this is the first time they hear about
1: the problem
3: angel not being the angel they thought they were, you know.
0: Your child leaves the angel wings at home and brings the horns to school. That's what's happening. Is it Delaray in Centurion?
4: Yes.
0: Hello.
4: Me.
0: Hello, Delaray. How are you?
4: Good morning, guys.
0: Morning. First time caller. Victoria's coming out today. Delaray, you're also a teacher. What's your take on this?
4: So, my take is, a lot of parents are very fixated on asking what their kids are struggling with. And very rarely do you get parents that actually ask, what is my child doing well in? And what are the things that they excel in? What are the things that they are inclined to? Because, I mean, I got a lot of kids. I teach English. And you have different terms where we focus on creative writing and some of them struggle. And then the very next term, we do public speaking, and they excel. And very rarely do you have parents that will actually sit with you and say, all right, I accept that my child struggles with public speaking because they're shy, and actually praises the child and tries to foster, let's say, their creative writing. So my perspective is just, if we could focus more on what the kids are, you know, good at, we could figure out things that they love doing and they can excel quicker. And we can it's not like we shouldn't focus on the other things, but let's foster the things that they are good at and actually ask those questions instead of just constantly asking, what is my child struggling with? Are they behaving? All of that. Find out what they are good at. What do they enjoy?
0: I'll tell you, Delaray, on behalf of parents here, I think I can speak on their behalf. It's because what you are highlighting here is the coaching phenomenon, right? Where a coach, if you're a good batsman, that's what we're going to concentrate on.
1: Yeah, we're going to focus, double
0: down.
1: We're
0: not going to waste our time on bowling, right? Because somebody else is going to bowl. We're going to double down on batting because you know what? You're going to be AB de Villiers.
1: Yeah.
0: But now the thing about academics is that it's not a team sport.
1: No, right? And it's also, I mean, it is, you're looking at it globally. So the mark is for English. It's not, you know, that's, yes, it's broken down creative writing, et cetera, et cetera. But you look at that mark and you go, and parents, I think parents just worry.
0: Yeah.
1: Like, parents are generally just always worried about their kids.
0: And also because if something is good, you're like, okay, we're good there.
1: We're fine there.
0: What's wrong here? What I'm saying? So that, you must remember, it's so easy for things that are going well to also then go for, you know, to go pear-shaped. Then everything is going pear-shaped. So we have to be focusing on something that's going wrong to fix it in the event something else goes wrong, at least this one is going right.
1: Well, I do like what Delaray is saying. His wonderful perspective as a teacher, I think.
0: Great.
1: Because I do like it because, like he's saying, he's using an example. English is not just made out of creative writing. So maybe your kid isn't good with writing or creative writing, but the rest of English they are excelling in. So they'll pass. You're like, no.
0: What you're saying now is, it's okay, you don't need a spare wheel because these four wheels are fine.
1: No, I'm saying you continue to work on it, but don't fixate on the problem. Because also, often I think the problem is now. You know, or it's this term, or maybe it's this year, this grade. But it's not necessarily a problem that's going to be there forever.
0: I'll tell you the
1: tick, tick, tick. Your eyes are like, no.
0: I get it. Never. And you must remember, I'm a positive person. I know. And I'm the type of parent who I don't care if my child doesn't get 90%. That's fine, right? Is he balanced? Is he happy? Is he kind? Is he getting 70s, you know? Because I find 70 that I'm comfortable with. But if there's something where you're getting 30% in,
1: you got to work harder at that.
0: We have a problem.
1: Yeah, we've got to work at it.
0: Mayday, mayday, all hands on deck.
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3: Yes, it is.
2: Shimo, welcome to Anele in the Club. Your husband, Tapelo, is helping you out.
3: Yes, he is.
2: To 20,000 rand for the couple.
3: Can we
2: count you down, Shimo?
3: Yes, we can.
2: Okay, we're going in 3, 2, 1. Good luck.
1: Correctional services were apparently paying 726 per litre of what?
3: Of petrol.
1: True or false, the Suzuki Swift is one of Suzuki's most recognized hatchbacks.
3: True.
2: Yes.
1: Auditions for which national beauty pageant are now closed?
3: Pass.
1: Spell the word Phoenix.
3: Phoenix. Pass.
1: Who kicked off the Together Together tour in Amsterdam over the weekend?
3: Ooh. Pass.
1: Burner Boy and which artist feature on the 2026 official FIFA World Cup song?
3: Shakira.
2: Yes.
1: The University of Mpumalanga is located in which city?
3: In... Come again?
1: The University of Mpumalanga is located in which city?
3: Nelspruit.
1: Name the football club that won the yes. FA Cup over the weekend.
3: Who passed?
1: How many albums did Drake drop last week?
3: 3.
2: Yes.
1: Chelsea Blakemore and Raphael are songs by which South African group?
3: Who passed?
2: Woo! Girl!
1: Tough one.
2: It was partly cloudy with a chance of thunder showers. 1, 2, 3, 4 out of 10. Is your husband still with you?
3: Yes, he is.
2: Tapelo, just say hello, just so I know you're there.
4: Hello, Joburg.
2: That's the first thing we've heard you say all morning. You guys got 4 out of 10. I'll run through the ones that you did not get. Correctional services are apparently paying 726 rand per liter of what? We're paying that for cooking oil. Auditions for which national beauty pageant are now closed? Miss South Africa. Spell the word Phoenix. P-H-O-E-N-I-X. Who kicked off their Together Together tour in Amsterdam over the weekend? Harry Styles. Name the football club that won the FA Cup over the weekend? Man City. And then Chelsea Blakemore and Raphaella, songs by which South African group? Beatenberg. 4 out of 10, Shimo gets you 800 rands in cash.
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2: My school top 5, where are we going?
1: Today we're going to Barken Academy, or Barken Academy in North Riding in Roodepoort. They said we've got a top 5. And just judging by the top 5, this is a good one. School is a vibe.
2: This school is a good time. And because we want to give them their full top 5, we're going to run through my school top 5. But when it gets to their number one song, we'll take a pause, go into news and sports, and then kick off the 7 o'clock hour.
1: With their number one song.
2: The number one song from Barken Academy in North Riding.
1: You are not going to be sorry waiting for their number one, trust me.
5: 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The top 5 songs that are rocking your school.
6: Hello in the club, this is Morgan. I am in grade 12 from Barken Academy in North Riding. This is our school top 5. At number 5 is...

0: This is Karamo. I'm in grade 3. My favorite thing is to do is going on field trips. At number 4 is Asai Vierkom.
1: Bernice West.
2: This is Angelique in grade 11, and I love how different Bakken is compared to other schools. At number 3 is

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2: That's a very good top four. The number one song is going to get you rocking just after seven.
3: Who would have thunk that My School Top 5 would become like a Netflix series hanger? Wait for season two to find out. Did she make it or did the killer get in? Find out what the number one song from Barkin Academy in North Riding, Rudaport, is after 7 o'clock. Right now, I'm wearing this little ring here.
2: I see. It's a very nice little golden ring of yours.
3: It's called the Aura ring. Am I calling it right? It's the Aura ring, and it is now monitoring my sleep. I wore it for the first time last night, and I usually sleep very well. And now I had such anxiety because I was being monitored. I was like, oh, I have to behave. I'm being monitored.
2: Dude, you know, I've been obsessed with this for months now.
3: I know you have.
2: Every morning, the sleep score comes out. Checking how well you've slept, where your issues were. I'm almost grading myself every night.
3: No one is more obsessed with measuring the metrics of his snoozes like Frankie. It's almost like,
2: important.
3: If I know my sleeping patterns, then so much of my life is going to be sorted out. Funny enough, once again, Discovery Vitality agree with Frankie. 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
3: no one.
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12: The NPA confirms it still hasn't spoken to the prosecutor in the Joe Sibanyoni case, and the grandparents of a missing toddler remain behind bars. Good morning. I'm Tembekile Mkhototo. The National Prosecuting Authority says it has not been able to speak directly to the prosecutor in the Joe Sibanyoni case after his no-show in court led to the matter being tossed out of court. Sibanyoni is a notorious taxi boss in Mpumalanga accused of extortion and

0: Zimhaga.
1: We have not been able to track him and speak to him to get to understand what really took place. So as matters stand, we have an unprecedented incident.
0: The NPA maintains that the case can still be re-enrolled through the Director of Public Prosecutions in Mpumalanga. Monke Zikoko, Eyewitness News, KwaGafontein.
2: The grandparents of missing Limpopo toddler Umphile Sithole will have to convince a court that their release on bail would serve the interests of justice. Finolia Mabuela and Jacob Ledwaba appeared briefly in the Mahwele Ring Magistrates Court in Limpopo yesterday on charges of child neglect. Two-year-old Umphile was snatched while sleeping next to her grandmother earlier this month. Nkosikhona Malinga Mnisi reports.
3: It's been 17 days since little Umphile Sithole was last seen. She disappeared from her home in Gamabuela on May 2nd. An unknown suspect allegedly entered the bedroom where she was sleeping through a window and abducted her. The state has now charged Umphile's grandmother, who was allegedly with her at the time, as well as her grandfather, with child neglect. Prosecutor Dimakatso Tanyane says the child had allegedly not been properly cared for over a period of 4 months.
4: In respect of this matter, there is a separate thing whereby it is reasonably believed that the is kidnapped. So during the investigation of that case, it was discovered that there were elements of child neglect committed by both the accused as alleged.
3: Meanwhile, police have again urged anyone with credible information that could help bring Umphile home safely to come forward. KwaGafontein Malinga Mnisi, Eyewitness News in Limpopo.
2: And the World Health Organization's director says the deadly hantavirus and Ebola outbreaks are the latest crises in a dangerous and divisive time. Tedros Adhanom Ghebreyesus was speaking at the opening of the World Health Organization's annual decision-making assembly held in Geneva. He declared Ebola, which has hit the Democratic Republic of Congo and Uganda, an international health emergency over the weekend. He says both the hantavirus, which is rare, and Ebola are the latest crises in a troubled world.
5: From conflicts to economic crisis, to climate change and aid cuts, we live in difficult and dangerous and divisive times.
2: A partly cloudy Tuesday in store for Gauteng today, with isolated showers and rain expected. Joburg dropping to an overnight low of 10, peaking at 16 degrees today. Pretoria 11 and 19 degrees. Pretoria 7 and 20. The top story, the NPA says it's yet to speak directly to the prosecutor in the Josie Banyoni case after his no-show in court yesterday led to the matter being tossed out of court.
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7: Good morning, I'm Cindy Paluta. Arsenal beat Burnley 1-0 with Havertz scoring from a Saka corner. As the Gunners stay 5 points ahead of Manchester City, Arsenal boss Mikel Arteta says he is a Bournemouth fan tonight because if City lose later, the Gunners will be crowned league champions.
8: We've done what is in our hands, and since the Man City game away, we said it's five games, and it was a hand. We've done four. There is one to go, unless something beautiful happens tonight.
7: BBC's reporting that Pep Guardiola will leave Manchester City in Sunday's game against Aston Villa is his last. It's reported that Enzo Maresca could take over. While at the bottom of the table, a win for Tottenham Hotspur over Chelsea tonight will guarantee Spurs stay in the top flight. Chelsea confirmed Xabi Alonso as manager from next season. FIFA World Cup starts in 3 weeks' time. Spain won't have Lamine Yamal for their opening game against Cape Verde on the 15th. He has a hamstring injury. While Brazil's squad includes injury-riddled Neymar for a fourth time, Chelsea, João Pedro and Estavio was left out. The Lions have stayed in Dublin for next week's URC quarterfinal with Leinster, but Springbok scrum half Morne van der Berg has returned home for treatment on an injured bicep. England head coach Steve Borthwick naming South African Bernard Jansen van Rensburg in his training squad. 29-year-old will only be eligible to play for England 4 days after they face the Springboks at Ellis Park in the inaugural Nations Cup on July 4th. And in the IPL, Heinrich Klaassen made 47 in the Sunrise Hyderabad 5-wicket win over Chennai Super Kings. Deval Brevis on the losing side with a 44 from 27.

0: Because now what? Like, now I really want to do this business deal with you.
1: Over a laminator.
0: He's tired of staining his papers with blood.
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1: Hi, this is Ava in grade 2. The biggest song from our school is Juicy Lemma.

0: Jerusalem, the number one song at Barkin Academy. Am I saying it right?
1: Barkin Academy.
0: Academy. Barkin Academy in North Riding, Rudaport, your number one song, Jerusalem. Thank you. 084-00-00947. If you want your school to be all over the airwaves with their top five songs, just send us the phrase My School Top 5 to that number and we will do the rest.
1: Yeah, we're going to get involved. We'll find out everything about your school. You know, you come and tell us what you're busy with.
0: Every single one of us has a family member like this. And for the longest time, this family member has been judged and judged and judged and judged. But if we're being honest, you want to take a page out of their book.
1: Right.
0: We all have a family member that has planned their funeral.
1: Well, don't they say that you've got to do these things? I mean, obviously you create a will, right? Mm. And then in the will, you've got the opportunity to say what you would want to happen.
0: What do you want? What song you want to play? I know everybody has a funeral song. Like, this is the song that I want to play at my funeral. Most people have that. But there are people out there who planned the entire thing. What hymns will be sung by the choir? What food will be served? How much food will be served? How long the service must be? What? Tembekile, weren't you say you were giving us specifics about what car you want to be taken in?
2: Listen, do not put me in an H1. I want those, you know, those Durban hearses where it opens like the Batmobile.
0: Okay.
2: On both sides.
0: And it's got glass
2: and
0: doors.
2: And it's got a little mechanism where it spins your coffin around before they take you out.
3: So like a ballerina.
2: Yes, babe. One last twerk for the boys on the way to the cemetery. Shake a little booty on your way out.
3: Oh, my gosh.
0: 011-8838-947. 084-00-00947. You judge them, but secretly you want to be them. What are you diehard about when it comes to something that must be done at your funeral?
1: Well, I think the thing is, I mean, this is life, right? So we all attend funerals.
0: Mm.
1: And recently I attended someone's funeral, and it was lovely. I mean, wonderful. But it's like a wedding. You take tips, huh? So you go.
3: What?
1: So for me, no, definitely.
3: You take tips.
1: Yeah, for me, I was like, okay, cool. That part of the funeral was okay. I'll give it a 6 out of 10. This funeral specifically, what was wonderful about it was the eulogy.
0: Okay.
1: Because they did recorded messages.
0: Oh, from the friends?
1: From the family. The family. That was there.
0: Okay.
1: But it gives everyone the opportunity to say, so you don't have too much blubbing at the podium.
3: Which is okay.
1: Well, I mean, you know, we can blub, but then at least the message is coming through clear.
3: So you can blub, but just not at Frankie's funeral. So now, Frankie, are you wanting something small and intimate?
1: No.
0: Big.
1: Guys, we are going out with a bang.
0: State funeral.
3: Really?
1: Yes, absolutely. Firstly, you're going to learn a dance.
2: Okay. Right? Choreography.
1: Yes.
0: Flash mob.
1: There's going to be a flash mob, right,
3: to
1: for me.
3: To what?
1: I can't reveal all the secrets,
0: okay.
1: Right? You'll find out, Cindy, because your name is there as well. And then Anelli's going to sing a song for us.
0: Why am I singing?
1: Why not?
2: It's only fair. You're so close.
3: What is she singing?
1: What is that, Beyonce? I was there.
2: I was here.
0: I was here.
1: That's the one.
2: There you go.
1: That's the one.
0: I loved.
3: That one.
2: I can actually hear the melodious sounds of your voice from Loftus Versfeld.
1: Mm. While everyone
0: I'll
1: is doing the dance.
0: I'll be too emotional to sing, Frankie. Thank
2: but that's
0: God.
2: The moment.
0: That's me. So Tembekile definitely doesn't want an H1. He wants a see-through coffin, a hearse thingy that spins
1: you around.
0: Is it see-through
1: coffin?
3: No, not a see-through coffin.
2: Well, if
3: a see-through hearse.
2: Once the Ozempic has kicked in, we can hazard a see-through coffin. Sorry, you asked. I did say once, many years ago, when Katie Katapotis was my TV boss, that if it did happen before, like, I hope it doesn't happen soon, but I do want to lie in state on set, you know, on my TV show.
3: What?
2: And have people file past for 3 hours.
3: On the SABC?
2: Wherever I'll be working, you know, I move around a lot.
3: We must all file past your
2: car? Yes, for 3 hours. I think it'd be great.
3: So
2: TV.
3: Must be.
1: So Leanne, okay. Wait. So Leanne Manis and them are sitting with you in the background.
2: So, and I want Leanne to do it like she did Madiba, ad-libbing.
3: And I don't want to burst your bubble, but it probably won't be enough people to file past for 3 hours. So we're just going to have the same extras.
2: No, there will be.
3: Like paid actors just going
2: be.
3: Around.
2: With the answer, there they are, the mourners. Not given much time to
0: I tell you, I thought I'd heard it all. 084-00-00947. What ridiculous request do you have for your family for your funeral?
1: Yeah, it's, I mean, because this is your last moment. Mm. You're right, to either mess with them or to have your whatever you want.
0: And specifically, what song must we definitely make sure plays? Beyonce is clearly going to have her royalties spike when it's our time to go down. When we go gently into the good night. 011-883-8947. What are the requirements you have of your family and friends on the day we say ashes to ashes, dust to dust?
1: Do you have a Spotify playlist standing by?
3: Tabakila, didn't you want like a voice note to play of you laughing as we lower you?
2: Yes, I wanted to go, got you.
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0: 24/7 Homewrecker. What a tune. There actually is an advert out, and I love this advert so much. It's a Metropolitan advert.
1: Okay.
0: And there's a granny. She's wearing a beautiful blue dress, and she's sitting on a couch. You know, one of those long sploring couches, like the one Kate Winslet was on in the Titanic when Leonardo sketched her. She's
1: right.
0: Sitting on that, and she's called the whole family, and she's got a choir there. And they're like, it's like this emergency meeting, and they're like, Gran, what's going on? She's like, we're here to discuss my funeral. And everyone's like, oh, man, great. She's like, I don't want anything to go wrong on that day.
1: Yeah.
0: And she just runs them through everything she wants. She wants a convoy, like Tebigile. She wants the convoy. She wants the most expensive cars. She wants the caviar. She wants the food. She wants the choir of her choice. And this is the thing. There are people like that in our lives who've planned their funerals to a T. And we think it's weird because you think it's a little bit dark. And you're like, I don't want to talk about death. But we could all take a page out of these people.
1: I think my main thing is that I want to inconvenience everyone for a last time.
2: Of course.
1: That's pretty much. So we're going to have a big party, firstly. Mm-hmm. It'll be a big party. But there'll be dancing, synchronized dancing. You guys will have to learn to dance. Mm-hmm. Singing will be happening. So everyone will have a little talent. It's like a talent show.
0: Just quick question. Yeah. After I have to sing Beyonce's I Was Here,
1: yeah.
0: Can I remix it to the left, to the left?
3: To the left, to the left. Everything you own.
0: In the box, to the left.
1: Done. Done. More than welcome.
4: Yes. Frankie, you're assuming and you are going before Anele. What's the plan here?
5: I told him at home that I've insured myself enough. I've covered myself enough. So I want a funeral that is out of this world. I want people to be speaking about it like 2 years after my
0: no.
5: death.
6: I always fantasize my funeral, you know. High heels, champagne, caviar, you know, as if it's a high-end event.
7: I would basically want them not to slaughter a cow or provide any meat. Mm. You guys are going to have little tea sandwiches, mm-hmm. like it's high tea. That's it.
1: High tea, you see.
8: The man in the high heels, are you in the yes. heels, dear?
0: He wants us to throw the Durban July for his funeral. He wants the Nedbank polo, darling.
8: Better hope it doesn't rain, hey? Because the cemetery is a disaster in Stiletto.
0: He wants it to be at Inanda Polo Club.
2: Mm. Historical.
0: Caviar and chips. Benjamin, you're in the vault. Good morning.
9: Morning, Anele and the club. How are you guys doing?
0: We're good, Benjamin. I'm a little shocked by most of you, but we're good nonetheless.
9: Yeah, well, my testament is quite clear. It says... the day when I die, I need to be cremated.
0: Mm-hmm.
9: The cremation needs to be remixed with the paint. It needs to be painted on the house so I can keep my eyes on my boyfriend's soul.
1: Yes! Yes, Benjamin!
2: And so then everybody that's alive is going, I feel like he's still here.
0: Okay, so just so we clear.
9: That's the idea. Okay. That's the idea.
0: Benji. Just so we clear. You would like us to cremate you. Take your
9: Cable.
0: Ashes, mix it with paint, paint your house so that you can always be around.
9: Always be around. So my eyes is permanently on him. You know what's going on.
1: Yeah, Benjamin's like, if I go first, my partner's not having there's no happiness after me. I will be the last.
0: And,
9: yeah.
0: And your partner says, what about this?
9: He's got no say. Yesterday we talked about contract. My testament says clearly if he wants the money, the fine details, it happens.
1: Listen, Benjamin, what's the color? Have you thought about a color for the house?
9: I like a gray color, so his lives could be gray.
0: Yeah, okay. Like kind of matches with ashes, really.
1: Still, you're being reasonable, because I would have gone for like turquoise. Or, you know, but if you're going to force this on him, why not go all the way? A purple house.
0: Benji, inside and outside or just outside?
9: Outside and inside. You need to split it perfectly.
0: Everywhere. You want to be in every corner and every nook.
9: I
0: want to
9: be everywhere.
0: Corner.
9: I want to be everywhere.
1: And have you spoken to Builders Warehouse? Can they do this? Can they mix the paint? I agree with you.
0: Oh, my word. Dulux is just is fielding calls all of today. Huh? It's Margaret, yeah? Can we mix my ashes with the paint? It's a fantastic idea I heard on Anele and the Club. Sandra, good morning. Oh, Sandra, we're going to take Sandra afterwards. We need a breather. The boss is calling.
1: The boss is calling.
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1: 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It's in partnership with 947. Germiston anticipates heavy delays on the N3 North from Rand Airport to Geldnys. Over in Randburg, slow traffic on the N1 North from Beyers to Winnie Mandela Drive. And if you're leaving Centurion, slight delays on the N1 South. 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
14: Headlines this morning. The National Prosecuting Authority is adamant it'll push for the re-enrollment of the case against taxi boss Josie Manyoni and his three co-accused. The matter was thrown out of court by the magistrate yesterday after the prosecutor failed to show up. The prosecutor had told the magistrate last week already that he would not be able to make yesterday's hearing. The Gauteng Gambling Board will soon be placed under administration after some members resigned. The CEO, Karabo Mbele, has been fired after being implicated in a forensic report that found serious governance failures, gross misconduct and interference in the funding adjudication process. The chief financial officer, Oscar Maripane, has also been suspended after findings of alleged procurement irregularities and failures in financial governance were made against him. And three men have been shot dead at a mosque in California in a suspected hate crime. Police say that two teenagers who later killed themselves were behind those attacks. The assault happened last night as officers were investigating a call about a possibly suicidal teenager who'd run away from home. Those are the headlines. More Eyewitness News at 8 or as it happens.
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0: Jonas Blue with William Singh on 947. This one is Mama, Mama, Mama. Hey, listen, I used to judge people like this, but I don't want to lie. Slowly but surely, I am warming up to the idea of giving people a full rundown of what I want my funeral to look like.
1: Well, I mean, this is the ultimate, I suppose, last rites of a control freak. Mm. Is that, you know, we all have them in our lives, guys. Someone who will not let you even plan a surprise party because they want it to be right.
2: My mom is a cyclist, and she always said that when she passes away, we must have her body embalmed and then put her on her bicycle somewhere in the house so that we can see her every day while she sits there on her bicycle.
3: I want a live artist on my funeral, and people must run to bury me 42 kilometers. A marathon to bury me.
4: I want KFC stir fried two with pap to be served at my wedding. I mean my funeral.
5: You better throw a party on the day that I die.
0: You see, guys, look at that. Because for some odd reason, and I'm gonna speak on behalf of black people here, we think that when people pass away, now we must slaughter 5 sheep and a cow. And this lady just wants KFC, hey? So, yeah. No, really, why can't I just have my favorite? Why does it have to be funeral food? Samp, pap, stew, butternut, spinach, potato. Why can't I have what I want, like ribs?
1: She was clear there, a wedding and funeral. She went for both.
0: Streetwise two with pap, mash and gravy. Sandra, you're in Modderfontein. Good morning.
6: Yes, good morning. Morning, people.
1: Morning.
0: Morning. What do you want, Sandra?
6: It's not me, it's my sister, but after listening to the other people, I'm starting to think she's not too unreasonable, you know? she wants a Viking funeral. She wants us to put her in a boat, you know, one of those little skip type of thing, and push her off the Cape Point, and then her son must do the whole burning arrow and the archery and let her burn and watch her float away into the sea. She obviously hasn't thought about the winds at the Cape Point and, you know, stuff like that. But okay. She's given this a lot of thought.
0: Okay, and Lord Ragatha, is it Ragatha from the Vikings? Must we invite him to come and do a eulogy or something?
6: Oh, no. You must just put the coins on her eyes and her family. And she's given this a lot of thought. Look, I'm quite sure it's illegal in South Africa, so I don't know how we're ever going to do it. She says that's our problem because she's dead. But she reckons that we really working on her to try and see. She says she's going to haunt us if we don't do this.
1: So obviously, because Cape Point is a nature reserve, you'll have to apply for certain permits. But Hearties, I'm telling you now, Hearties, they'll allow this. Yeah. If you ask nicely.
6: My sister's an uptown girl. Hey, Hearties ain't going to work for her. Okay.
0: Oh my word, I can just...
6: She wants the sea.
0: Aren't there people who like rowing and canoeing there by Cape Point?
1: Yes. No,
0: guys, there's no way people must be swimming, training for the Iron Man and then passing your sister, like burning, going the other direction. Sandra, I'm sorry. Please tell your sister to reconsider.
1: Sandra, please tell her
6: I'm working on her.
1: I'm with her. I have a good connection in the Western Cape government. We'll get the permit sorted, okay?
0: This is coming from someone who wants, hey, sexy, to be said as his coffin goes down. So just be careful. Kanya, you're in Alberton. Good morning.
7: Good morning, Alan and the team. How are you guys?
0: A lot is happening here, Kanya. A lot is happening. And it's on my birthday you guys are putting me through the most. I cannot believe it. Okay, Kanya, talk to me.
7: Guys, I've been in the FSP for the longest arrangement of funerals. You know, my funeral. You know those old limo hashes, the scary ones with curtains?
0: Yes.
7: I want that one. I want a dome, have a chapel funeral. As soon as you're done with the service, take my coffin, go and poke holes or drill holes, put me in a boat. Somewhere in the middle of the ocean, as you are dropping me off, Frank Sinatra must take us. I did it my way. Not the way, my way.
1: I do appreciate that you've thought through the logistics on this, Kanya, because we'll have to drill a hole. Otherwise, you'll just be floating back on the to Durban Beach there, you know, South Beach.
7: I know
1: Beach,
7: these things. I've been through them.
1: Love this.
0: Durban Beach has been through enough. you don't need this. And can I tell you, Wenakanya, what I'm learning this morning is this is the last time I'm never drinking seawater again. I am literally taping my mouth shut. Anytime I'm blessed with an opportunity to be in the ocean, I am taping my mouth shut because I don't want your toes in my mouth.
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9: Now I am the miracle on wheels. 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
1: 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Midrand, there's been an accident on the N1 South just off the new road on the right-hand lane. Heavy delays from Nalmapius Road at the moment. And then in Germiston, anticipate heavy delays N3 North Rand Airport towards Geldnys. Randburg, the N1 North from Beyers to Winnie. Very slow this morning. 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

0: It's Anne Marie teaming up with Lil Mix. This one is Kiss My O-O. I thought I'm waiting for calls. Oh, do we have calls?
1: We've got no one.
0: Oh,
1: we've got some voice notes.
0: Everyone's died.
2: No, they haven't died. They've just been silent. Dude, I cannot explain to you how much and how entertaining I've enjoyed this morning's conversation around this. If you had to just go wild at your funeral, right? So come up with strange ideas. Have you thought about this? It doesn't have to be the traditional way. It can be fun.
0: What are the rules? What are the non-negotiables? What are the requirements? What are the special requests that you have put to your friends and your family to please make sure happens the day that you go to another world? Okay, when you transcend and you go to the heavens.
2: Mango Groove. Can they play?
0: Which song?
2: Dance Some More.
3: Happy birthday to us, Anneli. For my funeral, my favorite color is blue. So I want everyone to wear navy blue. That's my only request.
4: While I'm alive, I am keeping a haunt and terrorized list.
0: That's my
4: On my funeral, I would like to have that read out loud.
5: I'm a super simple girl. I would, if you can bury me today, bury me today. I don't care who comes, who doesn't come. Use a tomato box if you must. I'd like a pine box with rope handles. Doesn't bother me. Zero food afterwards. No after tears.
6: My mom has asked to be cremated, and before her cremation, she has asked us to secretly stuff her pockets with popcorn kernels.
2: Wow. But I see that the lady there that was talking about the pine box with the ropes.
0: She wants nothing.
2: No one there.
0: No one must party. No one must do anything. Okay, lady, got you.
2: No snacks afterwards.
0: Nothing.
2: You're going to be cheap.
0: No little pies.
2: What's this? Cheap in the afterlife as well.
0: You don't tip
2: at the restaurant, lady. I know you.
0: Okay, so to wrap this conversation up now, all of these requests that you guys have had, can I just ask, what's stopping you from doing it now whilst you're still alive?
2: Well, it's very difficult to be on a burning boat floating out onto the ocean while you're still alive.
0: Then just go on the boat now whilst you're still alive, and then we reel you in and you carry on with your life. Because you're not going to be there to enjoy any of this. The lady wants everyone to wear blue. Invite people to a party now and ask them to wear blue.
2: Can I quickly run through my highlights from this morning's suggestions?
0: Yeah, go for it.
2: I did enjoy the idea of this Viking boat floating into the ocean like it's a movie, mm-hmm. right? I think that's very good. But I think really we can, if you've just tuned in, you missed the call earlier, we'll put it up on Instagram socials for you. The guy who wants his ashes mixed with the paint to paint his house.
0: I mean, the one time some guy said he'd like his ashes scattered at a Spur because it was his favorite restaurant. Yes. And I was like, I don't think Spur's going to allow that or the health standards. But I thought that guy took the cake. No. The guy who wants his ashes mixed into paint.
2: And then paint the outside
0: of the
2: house.
0: And then paint his house. My friend.
2: I love that.
0: You are the winner. Because also, can you ever sell that house again?
2: What color is this? This is Peter Blue.
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0: It's Cyril with Stumbling In. Before that, Charlie Puth, Changes In My Life. Listen, two major things are going to happen between now and 9 o'clock. One of them is my classic is amazing.
1: This was a classic that you've been holding on for a long, long time. So is it, what kind of song is it?
0: I can't tell you anything. It doesn't have a genre. It's just amazing. And I was taking a chance because it's got a... it's got a weird sound to it. And even when we played it as a station 10, 11 years ago, it was okay. A big thing for us to play it.
1: Right, so this is 11, 12 years old.
0: Yeah,
1: is that
0: 11,
1: what you're
0: 12
1: saying?
0: Years old. It is, I think it came out in 2016, actually.
1: Okay.
0: Massive song. Huge song.
1: International
0: artist. Brilliant song. No, local artist.
1: Oh.
0: That's what I'm going to say.
1: Okay.
0: Stick around for that. Is my classic or not? You're going to be so happy with me. And then another thing that we have to do before we say goodbye is give someone 17,000 rand in the sound of the city. The money is growing, the guesses are growing, but we are not landing on the correct one. Could you be the one with the correct guess?
1: Yeah, 0614-947-947. The keyword is sound, if you know what this is. I just feel like we're not getting closer. We've gotten more clues. All of that's up at primemediaplus.com, by the way. You can go see what's been guessed. It just doesn't feel like we are getting closer to rewarding someone with 17,000 rand.
0: From what I gather from the producers is that there's no one is even warm.
1: That's what bothers me.
0: Yeah.
1: No one's lukewarm.
0: So it means we just don't get it.
1: Usually Ryan would come in and say, "Someone, we're close. Someone's close now."
0: Or somebody's like, you know, on the right track.
1: On the right track.
0: Nothing. 0614-947-947. 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

0: like we said, something big is coming, and your chance to change your life is finally coming home with Sizekhaya. 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
1: 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Midrand, there's an accident on the N1 South just off the new road on the right-hand lane, causing delays from now Napier's Drive. Germiston anticipate heavy delays entering north from Rand Airport towards Geldenhuys. And then the R18 Pretoria, also peak time congestion heading towards Eskempakhlele Drive. 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
3: The city of Joburg raids a building it says has become a hub for criminals, and the Gauteng Gambling Board is again in crisis. Good morning, I'm Tembeki Lemkhototo. The city of Joburg is currently demolishing illegal structures used by traders in the city centre. Mayor Dada Morero is leading that operation. Officials have taken the crackdown to marble towers where there are several bylaws that are being violated. Morero says the building has become a hub for crime.
4: A lot of illegality. I mean, erection first of illegal structures, trading without permits, being illegal and undocumented. And suddenly the building has also been turned into residential space when they don't have the necessary approvals of the rezoning. So there's a whole lot of illegality in this building.
3: The National Prosecuting Authority is adamant it'll push for the re-enrollment of the case against taxi boss Joe Sibanyoni and his three co-accused. The matter was thrown out of court by the magistrate yesterday after the prosecutor failed to show up. Well, the prosecutor had told the magistrate last week already that he would not be able to make yesterday's hearing. Sibanyoni, Bafana Sindane and two others faced charges of extortion and money laundering. Mongezi Gogo has more.
5: The four men were arrested during a police operation last week following allegations by Mpumalanga businessman who claims he was forced to pay 2 million rand over 3 years. Yesterday's court drama plunged the court into uncertainty after the prosecutor failed to pitch for the formal bail application, with the chief magistrate finding him in contempt of court. However, Mpumalanga police say their organized crime unit still has a solid case against the accused

0: misconduct and interference in the funding adjudication process. The chief financial officer, Oscar Maripane, has also been suspended after alleged procurement irregularities and failures in financial governance were made against him. Gauteng's economic development MEC, Vuyiswa Ramakgopa, addressed the media on the crisis at the gambling board.
1: The findings also point to broader institutional decay that, if left unchecked, would continue to erode public trust and compromise the integrity of this institution, wherein she failed to adequately address the allegations and provide sufficient evidence to the contrary. I have therefore acted on the recommendations of the report and terminated the employment of the CEO, Dr. Karabo Mbele, with immediate effect.
0: And three men have been shot dead at a mosque in California in a suspected hate crime. Police say that two teenagers who later took their own lives were behind the attack. The assault happened yesterday as officers were investigating a call about a possible suicidal teenager who'd run away from home. Here's San Diego Police Chief Scott Wall.
2: We're asking how many total deceased? So we have our two suspects that are deceased. We have three victims at the Islamic Center. All three are adults, for a total of five people that are deceased. Related to this incident.
0: It's a cloudy Tuesday in Gauteng with isolated showers forecast. Joburg temperatures 10 and 16 degrees. Pretoria 11 and 19. Vereeniging 7 peaking at 20 degrees today. The top story, the city of Joburg is demolishing illegal structures used by traders in the CBD.
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4: Good morning, I'm Cindy Paluta. Bournemouth will have Arsenal fans behind them when they host Manchester City tonight. If Bournemouth win tonight, Arsenal will be crowned Premier League champions. Last night, the Gunners beat relegated Burnley 1-0. Havertz with the goal from a Saka corner. Here's boss Mikel Arteta.
5: I think we forget the amount of players that we have missed for a long, long period this season, that they are exceptional. But that's the merit, I think, and of this team, that regardless of that, look where we are. We are one game away from winning the Premier League with everything that we've been through, and that shows how strong the mindset and the team is.
4: The BBC is reporting Pep Guardiola will leave Manchester City at the end of the season. City maintain Guardiola has a contract for next season and are hopeful he will remain as manager. But the BBC saying that work towards his anticipated exit after 10 years is underway at the Etihad with members of staff of the understanding he will leave. Also tonight, a huge game for Tottenham Hotspur, who will secure their spot in the Premier League with a victory over Chelsea. The PGMO has admitted that Manchester United's second goal against Nottingham Forest, a 3-2 win, should not have been given. Ref Salzburg overruled VAR after the ball struck Mbeumo's arm in the build-up to Cunha scoring. VAR ruled no goal, while Salzburg said the contact was accidental. Bafana Bafana will open the FIFA World Cup against co-hosts Mexico in just over 3 weeks from today. The latest squad to be named is Brazil. They've included Neymar and left out Estevao and João Pedro. And in rugby, the Lions sweating over the fitness of scrum half Morne van den Berg. He's flown home for the treatment of an injured bicep and is a doubt for the URC quarterfinal with Leinster next weekend.
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0: it's Miss Katy Perry then. 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I don't know why.
1: Why did you go to a British accent?
0: I have no idea. Well, I want a cup of tea. Katy Perry, it's...

0: Sound that makes you win on 947.
1: Me, mama.
2: It's her birthday. Let's her have it.
3: 17,000 rand up for grabs out of the city today. This thing is mostly found outdoors, but this particular sound was recorded indoors. It's not found in the gym. Only one person can use it at a time. Something in this clip is coming together, right? And then it has a metal element to it, as well as some plastic and other materials.
1: Would you like a scone?
4: Okay.
3: Cup of tea.
1: A cup of tea for me, mama.
4: Come back.
1: 17,000 rand just floating in the air. No one wants to claim it. No one wants to get the sound of the city.
5: When water exit the nozzle of a pump action water gun.
6: I think the sound is a stapler.
7: Is the sound a bicycle pump, a manual one?
8: I guess the sound of the city I would stick with ring light.
7: Is ring light. Mobile washing light.
9: The sound of the city is generator.
10: I think the sound of the city is a zebra clipping in and out.
1: Oh, guys, I do not change what I said. No one wants this money. Yashika?
3: Yashika?
11: How is everybody? Yes, can you hear me?
1: Yes, loud and clear. How are you, Yashika?
11: Good, thanks, and yourself?
1: We are great. We are fine. We heard you were asking how is everybody. We are all great.
3: Yeah, very good.
1: We do
11: have... Happy birthday.
1: Oh, thanks, Yashika. Thank you so much. We do have a problem.
11: Pleasure.
1: We don't want this money anymore. No one will take it from us.
11: I hope I can take it.
1: Okay, what's your guess?
11: I think it's a baby car seat clipping into its base with Isofix.
1: Sorry.
3: I thought this was a reasonably good guess.
1: No, it just sounded too far. I don't know. Does that make sense?
3: Yeah.
1: That all happens up close. It's right here. This sounds like it's far. So, no, Yashika, you're wrong. On to Anissa from Pretoria. Good morning, Anissa.
12: Morning.
1: How are you?
12: Good. Blessings to you. Good and you.
1: Thank you.
12: Good,
1: thank you. Good. Thank you. Good. 17,000 rand. What do you think it is?
12: I'm just going to go with maybe an industrial garage door.
1: An industrial garage door. Those like zinky ones.
12: Yeah, maybe at the mall, so at a
3: factory.
12: Yeah, that too, and maybe at a apartment building also.
1: Oh, I see. And is it the lock closing, ne?
12: Yes, maybe something like that too. You can
3: yeah, I feel like that thing is louder.
1: Which one, the lock or those garage doors that some store owners have?
3: Yeah, if you get to click, so I think she's talking about closing it, but that's a louder sound.
1: Wrong! Rachel in Katlehong.
13: Hi, Anneli.
1: Hi, my Reggie.
13: Happy birthday, guys.
1: Thank you so much, Rach. Thank you so much. 17,000, okay. What's your guess?
13: So I think it's a stretchy spring toy, you know, those things that we used to play with, and it goes from left to right.
3: Ah, like a slinky.
13: You know,
1: yeah, and then it goes down the stairs. It goes. Whoosh, whoosh, whoosh,
13: yes. Whoosh.
1: Sometimes it was made out of like a steel, and sometimes it was made out of colors, right? Like
3: plastic.
1: Like all these.
13: Yes, yeah, plastic.
1: I remember. Oh, I love that thing, and then you bounce it from one hand to the other.
13: Get me out of my misery.
1: No, I mean, you're onto something here. You could really be right. Is she correct for 17,000 rand? Rachel Murray, she from Katlehong.
3: Sorry. Sorry,
1: we got
3: Rachel.
1: You out of your misery for you to land in more misery. More misery.
13: Thanks, Anneli.
1: Sorry. Bye, Marage. You can carry on trying. What?
4: Misery.
1: Misery. That's what we say when we're miserable.
3: Misery.
1: Misery. Okay, so 18,000 rand.
3: Wow. Ah! Oh! Are we being handed another clue? Is it a birthday clue?
1: Yes! It's a birthday
4: it
1: clue.
4: A birthday.
3: Does it say birthday clue?
1: It's a birthday clue.
3: Wonderful.
1: Guys, my birthday comes with wonderful things.
3: Okay, let's see how wonderful. Is it not that wonderful?
2: You're saying?
4: Tell us.
1: No, it is wonderful, but I just feel... Ryan, start running now because Cindy's going to chase you. Just right now, start running. No, Cindy. This sound was recorded inside a mall. Because you always ask, was it recorded inside a mall?
14: I think I know what it is.
3: Oh, you think so?
14: Yes.
3: You do spend a lot of time in malls.
14: I actually think I know what it is. I will guess tomorrow.
1: Don't you want to guess on my birthday?
3: Guess on
14: no.
3: her birthday.
1: Come on.
15: Do it for us.
1: Is it a...
14: What is it? What are you doing with your hand?
1: A trolley.
2: I know what it is.
1: A trolley being pushed into another trolley.
2: Yes, that's what I was going to guess. Oh, wow.
3: Was that your guess as well, Cindy?
14: No, I'm just trolling Ryan. I have no idea what it is. No. I just like the panic that entered his eyeballs for about 5 seconds.
1: Okay, so this sound was recorded inside a mall. Frankie, you have to run through the other clues again because I think we may be onto something now.
3: Mostly found outdoors, but this particular sound recorded indoors, we know now it's recorded in a mall.
1: Uh-huh.
3: Right? The song in the background is Dlala Tuk Singh. It's not found in a gym. We know this now. Only one person can use it at a time. Something in this clip is coming together. It has a metal element to it as well as plastic and other materials.
1: In a mall?
3: Play it, South.
14: So when you say one person can use it, it means only one person can operate it.
1: At a time.
14: But people, there are people involved. No, okay. So not a train. Not the train that's being parked at Santa.
3: I think I might know what it is.
14: Frankie, go.
1: No, we're not. No. Enough of this.
14: Why?
3: Cindy gets to guess on your birthday, but I'm not allowed
1: to. Okay, fine, Frankie, special. Guess on my birthday.
3: Yeah, but just now I'm right.
14: Go for it, please.
3: Okay, for 18,000 rand.
1: Frankie's just so scared of being wonderful. For 17,000 rand.
3: Oh, is it still 17?
1: Yes.
3: Okay. Is it the ticket machine, the parking machine? No. No one else getting a gift on your birthday except you, eh? You made sure of this.
14: They don't laugh at me, hey, Frankie.
3: I know. I don't know why they're laughing at me.
1: We laugh because you were scared you were right.
3: Yes.
1: You mustn't be scared of your success, Frankie. 0614-947-947. You WhatsApp the word sound and your guess. What is the sound of the city?

0: It's Alex Warren on 947, 822 on the clock. So, this is how friendships end.
1: How?
0: Well, and I'm saying this because I'm currently watching this in real time.
1: Oh.
0: Happening in like, not in my friendship circle, but in my...
1: My
0: satellite friendship circle.
1: Okay.
0: Where people forget that there's an etiquette to befriending your friend's friend.
1: Befriending your friend's friend.
0: Yes.
1: Okay.
0: So let's say everybody met through me.
1: Right.
0: Okay. And then two of the friends decide that they're going to be friends.
1: Right.
0: Even outside of you. Apparently it's a thing and apparently people don't like it.
1: People catch feelings about this kind of stuff, eh?
0: I've always found that when my friends get along, it makes my life easier because then you don't constantly have to be worrying about, oh, it's this friendship circle, it's that friendship circle. The fact that you can put all your friends in one melting pot, especially around birthdays, funerals, baby showers, weddings, and all of that, it should work easier. But apparently some people don't like it. And that's also allowed. Let's not judge them.
2: I mean, look, I'm not a big fan of mixing groups of friends because sometimes it doesn't work as an experiment. But from what I've heard, what upsets people is, so you connect Cindy and I, right?
0: Mm-hmm.
2: And then we then arrange a meetup that you weren't aware of until you see Instagram snaps and you go, oh, so you guys have cut out the middleman. I thought the three of us were a trio type of thing.
1: Mm. Yeah. And people have rules around this kind of stuff and they'll catch feelings. Eh?
0: There's etiquette. I found an article that has etiquette. And I was like, okay, finally somebody put it into words.
1: Right.
0: Because the truth of the matter is people who feel like this, people who feel slighted when their friends become friends with their other friends, They are painted as being childish and, you know, insecure. But I think there's kind of merit to your feeling. So listen to this etiquette.
1: Okay.
0: You must include, rule one, you must include the friend who introduced you to at least a few times before you guys hang out by yourselves.
3: No.
2: Which is what I was saying. Because that's where they catch feelings.
1: Mm-mm. So there's got to be a slow transition.
0: Yeah. Yes. Okay. This, funny enough, rule two, the transition from hanging out, the three of you, to hanging out one-on-one can happen if and only the original friend has missed at least two of the in-person hangouts in a row.
3: Sorry, is this an adult friendship or a board game? What is going on here?
0: Adult.
3: Like, why are we having rules in adult friendships?
0: Just to keep the peace.
3: No, why can't we all just understand? Different friends for different things, different people for different things. It's okay to have different friends for different things. And it's okay for people to be friends without you.
0: The first time you and your friends hang out one-on-one, you must take a selfie together and send it to the original friend, to the originator.
3: So what happened before cell phones?
0: You send a letter.
3: You're going to take a photo and then go to CNA.
0: And develop it.
3: Develop it and then send it. No, guys, I'm sorry. You can't have rules around friendships.
0: Rule four, it's the final rule.
3: No.
0: Never post a photo of you and your friend's friend unless she knows that you guys are together. So it can't surprise me. I can't be scrolling through WhatsApp or Facebook or Twitter or whatever.
1: And then be like,
0: gaga.
1: Oh.
2: Although meeting and making sure there's no evidence sounds far more devious.
3: Do you agree with any of these rules? Do you think there should be rules?
0: I mean, I don't care for it personally. I say, I like it when my friends get along, but I understand people who feel like this.
2: So if you got on Instagram this afternoon on your birthday and Cindy and Neil were, I don't know, at Jameli.
0: Oh, good for them.
2: For brunch without you.
0: Do you know why? Do you know why I like it? Because I like them together. Because they're like the same person.
3: She would only be upset because she'd be like, ah, it's my birthday. I'd like to come drink champagne. That's the only reason. She wouldn't be jealous of the friendship.
0: I mean, friends of mine went on holiday together after meeting through me.
1: But did they invite you?
0: No, I didn't want to go.
1: Oh, you didn't want to go?
0: Yes.
1: You see, that's why I would catch a little bit of feelings. Like if my two best friends started hanging out together without me, without inviting me, I'd be like, what's happening? What did I do?
3: But you wouldn't have a problem with them being friends. You would just have FOMO for how much fun they're going to have.
1: Yeah, well, I mean, I'd feel like I'm being cut out of the friendship.
3: But if they included you the next time?
1: Yeah, that's fine.
3: You see?
0: I think it's that you can be friends, but you guys now can't be friends more than you're friends with me.
1: Mm-hmm.
0: I think that's where it is. 011-8838-947. This is why I'm protecting you here. You're not childish. Just run us through it. Run us through why you don't want your friends being friends with your other friends without you in the mix.
1: At this point of the game, I can admit that I might be instigating a little bit of a friendship coup.
0: Ooh.
1: Right? But I'll tell you just now about it. But my bestie, but I've been very open about it. So okay. He knows.
3: So he knows it's coming.
1: He knows it's coming.
3: If you're poaching.
0: Poaching his friend.
1: Yes.
0: And you want his friend to be better friends with you than him.
1: We'll talk about it just now.
0: 084-00-00-947. Apparently there's an etiquette to befriending a friend's friend. Has this ever happened to you? Do you wish that these rules were followed?
1: Mm.
0: Where does it stand now? Has it caused havoc? Is there tension? Have you lost friends because of this?
1: I can imagine a lot of people have gone through this.
0: Some are against you, some are for you. But don't worry. It's all balanced. Not everyone is going to jump down your throat. Just
1: yeah.
0: Cindy.
1: Yeah.
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1: 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Before traffic jams, let's chat strawberry jam, apricot, or anything else you like to put on your toast or in your trolley at Pick and Pay. Thanks for the messages coming through this morning. An accident in Midrand on the N1 South, just off the new road. It's in the right-hand lane. Earlier this morning, about an hour ago, still causing delays. Mike 1 North, delays between Crown Interchange and Killarney Benz. And then traffic is slow in Randburg on the N1 North from Beyers to Winnie Mandela Drive.
6: 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I'm checking every cut. 28-day mature rump, racks of lamb, ribeye on the bone. 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Me, I'm ready. Because what's in our fridges is worthy of an Mzansi weekend. It's quality that says... My name is Philip, one of the butchers at Pick and Pay. 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
13: Headlines this morning. The city of Joburg is demolishing illegal structures used by traders in the city centre. Mayor Dada Morero is leading the operation. Officials have taken their crackdown to Marble Towers, where there are several bylaw violations. The mayor is saying the building has also become a hub for criminals. The Palm Ridge Magistrates Court is set to deliver judgment today in the case of a man accused of setting the Usindiso building in Marshalltown on fire. Stembi Somdlalose admitted in 2024 that he started the blaze that killed close to 80 people in August 2023. And U.S. President Donald Trump says he's held off from carrying out a major attack on Iran because of hopes of securing a so far elusive agreement to end the war. Trump has indefinitely extended the truce and made it clear that he wants an exit from the war that's proven to be a political liability. He says he had prepared a new attack for today after Iran refused his outlines for a deal. Those are the headlines. More Eyewitness News at 9 or as it happens.
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0: It's a Dua Lipa. This one is Be The One. 8:37 on the clock. There is an etiquette, a way to handle it when you become friends with your friend's friend. And now, once again, I'll lead with the fact that, yes, we're supposed to be more mature. Yes, we're supposed to be secure in ourselves. But we wouldn't be human if we weren't flawed, and wouldn't be human if we didn't have certain feelings when things like this happen. So we can't, just because you're mature and you're evolved, you can't now look down on people who take a little bit of an exception when their friends become friends with other people. Especially if you then start getting excluded from this happy little trio.
1: Yeah, exactly. Can I tell you my story? Do you want me to wait a second? You want to go voice notes first?
0: Yeah, voice notes, then we'll come to Frankie.
1: All right.
2: We all need to be mature about this and realize that people may have more than one friend. You are not entitled to be the only friend of your friend. Friends get to make more friends.
3: People should just do whatever they want, whether or not they met through me or whatever the situation is. I do not mind. I could not be bothered. I actually don't care. I love for them to be happy without me, because sometimes I'll be busy to be there or whatever the case would be.
4: Do you know what's worse than your friends becoming friends behind your back? When your sister and your mother-in-law becomes besties and having tea dates and they don't include you.
1: It's about not being included. You see, this is the problem when you become friends with your friends.
0: Your sister's not cool for that because I mean, I'm not saying, even your mother-in-law, she's just saying that she prefers your sister to you.
1: Well, they just connect better. You see, they're obviously, that's what the issue is here.
0: Yeah, we'll see at Christmas who connects better with who when it's time for me to buy you a gift. Mm. What's your story?
1: Okay, so my best friend's name is Vickers. Right?
0: Yes.
1: We gym together all the time.
0: Mm-hmm.
1: Lovely oak. Play some tennis. He's back on the tennis court now. Paddle, etc. Play paddle on
0: Sunday. Real man.
1: He has a friend called Jimmy.
0: Is this the one that you're trying desperately to be friends with?
1: Yes. So Jimmy is an exceptionally nice guy.
0: Everyone says
1: like, he's so cool. And I wish I could be friends with Jimmy. But we are connected through Vickers. But Vickers, I don't think Jimmy knows this. But Vickers knows. I've said to him, if I could be friends with Jimmy, I'd choose that.
0: So what's stopping you from being friends with Jimmy?
1: Well, Jimmy's got a lot of friends. You see, so at the moment...
0: There's a waiting list for Jimmy's friendship.
1: So Jimmy, obviously we know each other, and we've seen each other a few times, met a few times.
0: So you've never been around Jimmy without Vickers there?
1: No.
0: This is what you want. You want one-on-one time with Jimmy.
1: But now, this is what we're talking about. Because the etiquette here states that I shouldn't be pursuing that.
0: No, this etiquette only applies when both parties want to be friends.
1: Are you saying that Jimmy...
0: Radzani in Limpopo, good morning.
5: Hey, happy birthday.
0: Thank you so much, Radzani. I'm having a good day.
5: I can hear.
0: Okay, talk to us. What do you think about this friendship etiquette?
5: You know what? I'm not sure the etiquette to say in terms of how you explain it with taking selfies and whatnot. I think that's too much. I mean, we're all adults and, you know, we can... just manage, you know, our own emotions, etc. But for me, the only problem is when the friends who've now become friends the main friend that is not connected with the other friends, who starts talking badly about you to the other friend, and that friend, the friend that you have a solid relationship with now, starts taking the other friend's side. So I remember, for example, my husband is, so his friend doesn't stay here, he stays in Joburg, so the one day those friends that like would speak every single day on the phone, like whether you morning, noon, like every single day. And then one day he didn't say anything and he rocked up the side and my husband bumped into him like it was a surprise. So I think those kinds of things are just, I feel like that's where you are disregarding the friendship. Like this, just a simple call, like, hey dude, it was last minute, but I am around, I might see you, I might not, you know? So that when you do see me, it's not a surprise. So for me, that's the only issue. Otherwise, you know, friends can be friends. And it's always nice when friends become friends.
0: It really is easier because even your trips away are much easier because you're not playing middleman where you're like, you know, she also likes cooking. Oh, everyone gets along because they know each other. But even with that, guys, there is boundaries. Like you're saying, there's no way now... You are in my neighborhood when you used to come and visit me all the time and you don't say anything because you're somewhere else.
5: Exactly, yeah. So, and I mean, they can have their own, you know, friendship without you being there, but I think just remember, like, who your main friend is and that, you know, you should by all means try and protect that friendship because if you allow someone else to come and poison that friendship, then, yeah. Because even now, they're like, it's so sad. They don't even speak as much. It's as if they don't even know each other. That's how bad it has been.
1: That's the sad thing. That's what happens, right? Because obviously now, you know, you feel betrayed. I think that's because you feel betrayed by your friend.
0: So when, like, I'm watching this happen in my periphery friendship circle, and it's purely because if you and I are really good friends, right, and I tell you everything, you must remember that if I want to moan about Cindy, who's also my friend, but you guys are not friends, you're my safe space where I bounce off you. You know, Cindy and I have got this issue, but she's like this and she's like that. So it doesn't mean that I don't love Cindy any less, but it just means that if there is something that her and I are grappling with, I will confide in Frankie.
1: Correct.
0: Now, if Frankie and Cindy become friends, now my vault is gone.
1: Yeah,
0: and everything
1: you know?
0: I've ever said about Cindy to Frankie, now...
1: Yeah, now they're...
0: You know
1: yeah.
0: what I'm saying?
1: Yeah, I get that.
0: Because, like, well, you know, Anele once said this about you. Yes, but you know, now you're just giving that. You're not giving the context and how I was feeling and what was happening between me and you then. Because humans are complex creatures. We go up, we go down, we go left, we go right.
1: Emotional.
0: Yeah. So I just think the whole, like, friendship amalgamating is that you now no longer have safe spaces.
1: Yeah, you don't have, like you're saying, an individual friend
0: yes.
1: or two that you can go to.
0: Yeah. Sihala in Centurion. Good morning.
6: Good morning, guys. How are you guys doing?
0: We're great. You say you're going through the same thing.
6: Yeah, it's wild for me, guys, because I was with a friend. I'm going to say was because we're not friends anymore. And this has been, I was friends with him 20 years, you know what I mean? And he introduced me to a friend of his. We got into business with this friend of his. Mm. And then we built a relationship because of the business side of it, you know what I mean? But he was always my best friend. And I would go to them and we would chill together, the three of us. It was always the three of us. And then, but years of it, he started spreading rumors about me and to our other friends. And, you know, I mean, he messed it up. And by him doing that, me and the guy became closer. To a point where now we are best friends. You know,
0: and now he's gonna be the best man at your wedding and not your real friend.
6: You know what I mean? And it's not because of me, it's because of him.
1: Yeah, he's the one that caught feelings.
6: Yeah, he's the one that caught feelings. It was always me and him, 20 years deep. And for a situation to get to this point where now it's him spreading rumors and
0: Sikhala,
6: it's wild.
0: I just have a question for you. Have you watched Bad Boys?

0: Martin Lawrence and Will Smith.
1: I have.
0: We are on to the fourth movie now of Bad Boys, and it's just Martin Lawrence and Will Smith.
2: Yeah. Because that Porsche only has two seats.
0: As soon as a third person comes in.
1: Yeah, I'm with you.
0: Think about it. You are Mike Lowry. Mike Lowry. And this is why he's acting out.
1: He's locked us both now. And, you know, we try put him in, we try calling him. He doesn't want nothing to do with
0: us. Yeah, because he's off Miami Vice now, on the other side.
3: 947. 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
0: Through incredible storytelling and legendary TV ads, over the decades, Volkswagen has captured every beautiful memory, milestone, and meaningful moment of South African lives. And there's no doubt that everybody old enough remembers the iconic VW TV ad from the 80s. Now, that culminated in all of the people of VW coming together to form that massive VW logo in the middle of a big field. And you know how long ago this was?
2: This was long ago.
0: Was before drones. So they had to have a helicopter.
2: capturing
0: that moment. Correct. It wasn't that easy, and it all stands out in all of our memories.
2: To pay homage to this historic moment in South African culture, because it really is. 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They've just released a brand new VW You and Me TV ad. It features all of the VW workers, drivers. The new ad once again celebrates Volkswagen's rich cultural and heritage spanning 75 years.
0: It also honors the real stories of everybody that's been a part of the journey, past and present. 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Volkswagen, You and Me, celebrating 75 years of the people's car.

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0: But is it a classic now?
1: Classic
0: or not?
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0: 947.
2: January 18th, 2016, the song came out in South Africa and nothing was the same again.
3: January 18th.
4: South African artist.
2: South African artist, two of them on a track. It belongs to one, the very distinct voice, but then there's a rapper on it who every now and then we forget that, oh my word, he's also on the song until you're watching a show and then he also performs it.
5: Wait, is it a man and a woman or two men?
2: Two men.
3: Is it Casper?
2: Yes, Casper's the featuring.
3: And Nasty C?
2: No, not Nasty C.
5: Who?
3: Is a guy.
2: Casper comes in and he says,
5: "It's her to
2: stalk us
5: all." Oh, Questa. Oh.
2: Yes.
5: Oh, wait. Oh, I'm a glitching.
2: Yeah, born on some
3: sugar. Good.
2: Yes.
3: Good.
5: Oh, yes, this was Frankie's Township Awakening. I remember when the song came out.
2: Guys, Frankie and the song.
3: Yo, I love the song. I love Questa because of the song. I love everything about the song.
2: If we're in an age where it was still cool to have songs as ringtones, this would have been Frankie's ringtone.
3: Absolutely.
2: Dude, this song is 10 years old.
3: The best.
2: Yo.
3: Survive. Survive.
2: Do you think Questa with Casper Ngud is a classic? Let us know. 084-00-00-947. Do remember, it's my birthday. Okay? 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

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Cool.

0: things were never the same, eh?
1: So good.
0: No, man. No, man. Anyway, there we go. What do you think, Frankie?
1: They don't make music like this anymore.
0: No, they don't, sir.
1: No, they don't.
0: In fact, can somebody do the Amapiano version of this just so we can
1: sample.
0: Something. Just yeah. So every 10 years, somebody must come. Whatever genre is in, we want it in that genre.
1: Oh, this is absolute classic. Absolute classic.
2: I mean, there's no question.
0: I mean.
2: Absolute classic.
0: Joburg.
3: It's a classic, and happy birthday, Anele.
0: Thank you.
4: Your classic. Great choice.
5: Anele, you just took me back to the video where AKA was singing this song to troll Casper. It is a classic.
6: Classic. Happy birthday, Anele.
7: Good. Yebo. Yebo, yes, yes. Anele, it's a classic.
8: Happy birthday, Anele.
0: Thank you.
8: This is such a classic.
0: Guys, may you still rest in peace, but AKA was a menace. Yo, AKA was a troll. Like, literally.
1: He just used to put people in their place.
0: Dude,
1: huh?
0: I remember that he was standing on stage, and then his leg was on the speaker, and then Casper was in the crowd. He's like, I want to mash up a cup. And then his band, because obviously his band is good, also started playing that song.
2: Also a bunch of villains.
0: A bunch of enablers. Oh my word. I'm going to go find that video now and watch it again. Thank you. It's a classic. What do you think more flavors going to
1: come? Oh, absolutely.
9: Oh,
1: yes.
9: Definitely.
10: Let me tell you something. Anele, you are getting a case of beers.
0: Yes.
10: Just for picking the song. This is an absolutely super classic. And happy birthday.
0: Thank you, Mom. What's going on with your show?
10: Okay, today, leaving a city for work opportunities. In other words, like, relocating to another city locally or internationally, does it always work out? Yeah, let's hang out at 9.
0: I just realized, as I said, what's going on with your show? There's a fundamental difference between what's going on your show and what's going on with your show.
2: It's
1: like an attack. What's going on with that show of yours? What are you doing today again?
0: With your show, sounds like KPI's gone wrong. Mo, what's going on your show? People relocating. We typically, amongst us, you're the only one who's left a city to go look for work.
2: I've been here, 12 years?
0: Uh-huh.
2: I arrived in the big city, nothing but a backpack.
0: In a bus.
2: And a suitcase. On an Intercape bus, all by myself. I could have been trafficked. But here I am. I made it. I'm with you people. I don't know how well I've done. I came to chase success. That part is elusive.
11: I think they did try traffic you, but you definitely spoke your way out.
2: My mother always used to say, you know how crime line, you have to cram the number, hey?
1: Yeah.
2: Child, whatever. She always said, if they snatch you, babe, they're bringing you back because you won't stop talking.
0: Well, we're not giving you back to Bloemfontein.
2: They won't have me back.
0: That much we'll say. Interesting discussion happening on Mo's show. Please.
1: Looking forward to it, Mo.
0: Looking forward to it, Mo. From 9 to 12. We're out of here. Bye.
12: Anele in the club. On 947. Back tomorrow. 6 to 9 a.m.
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2: It's around 12 degrees in Joburg. Good morning, I'm Tembekile Mkhototo. Joburg Mayor Dada Marero says the city is ready to use necessary force against anyone resisting a crackdown on illegal structures. More than 500 members of the Joburg Metro Police Department and the SAPS and Home Affairs are this morning raiding buildings that have been flagged as hotspots for crime. Officials say this is part of efforts to reclaim the inner city. They have taken the crackdown to Marble Towers, where there are several bylaw violations. Marero says the building has become a hub for criminals.
16: A lot of illegality. I mean, erection first of illegal structures, trading without permits, being illegal and undocumented, and suddenly the building has also been turned into residential space when they don't have the necessary approvals of the rezoning. So there's a whole lot of illegality in this building.
2: The Palm Ridge Magistrates Court is set to deliver judgment today in the case of a man accused of setting the Usindiso building in Marshalltown on fire. Stembiso Mdlalose admitted in 2024 that he started that blaze that killed 76 people in August of 2023. He initially said that he'd started the fire on the ground floor of the five-story structure. It's a hijacked building, while trying to burn the body of a man that he claimed he'd killed. But during the trial, Mdlalose changed the story and told the court that he was under the influence of drugs when he gave the confession. Alfaramu Shwana reports.
17: Stembiso Mdlalose confessed twice to starting the fire that claimed 76 people. The first confession was made before the commission of inquiry established to investigate the blaze, while the second was made to a magistrate. But during his trial, Mdlalose claimed he was under the influence and was also forced by a Tanzanian drug lord to make what he now says was a false confession. Mdlalose then altered his story again, telling the court that he took the blame for the fire because he was homeless and wanted shelter, food, and access to education in prison.
18: Now the truth is, I made this illusion so that I can get arrested because I wanted to run away and escape being on the street, being shelterless. I thought prison would give me a second chance. As I've seen people going into prison, they come back, they've got education, they've got degrees. So that's one thing that I had on my mind.
17: When the state questioned him during cross-examination over his ever-changing story, Dolos stormed out of the courtroom and returned to the holding cell. Alfa Ramshwana, Eyewitness News.
2: And U.S. President Donald Trump says he's held off on carrying out a major attack on Iran because of hopes of securing a so far elusive agreement to end his war with the country. Trump has indefinitely extended the truce and made it clear that he wants to exit the war. That's proven to be a political liability. He says he had prepared a new attack for today after Iran refused his outlines of a deal. The Iranian president, meanwhile, Masoud Pezeshkian, recently said that speaking to Washington does not mean surrender for Iran and that the country would defend its dignity and rights. The U.S. president says he's instructed the military to be prepared to go forward with a full large-scale assault of Iran on a moment's notice in the event that there is no deal.
19: I was asked by Saudi Arabia, Qatar, UAE, and some others if we could put it off for 2 or 3 days, a short period of time, because they think that they are getting very close to making a deal. And if we can do that where there's no nuclear weapon going into the hands of Iran, I think, and if they're satisfied, we will be probably satisfied also.
2: Your Gauteng temperatures today will peak at around 20 degrees. Tembekile Mkhototo, Eyewitness News.
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0: Route 94 and Jess Glynn, my love on 947. Thank you very much to the birthday girl, Anela, and the team. They're back again tomorrow. She did promise me some cupcakes. I saw a trolley going around. And I'm actually thinking, how dare she go to other people before us? Hey? Huh? I mean, DX, there's a trolley full of cupcakes. And she's just gone around the building with her team to hand the cupcakes out. Like, what about ours? Oh, so we like the last biscuit to crack. Okay, it's fine. We will wait for our cupcakes, Anela. Happy birthday indeed. Today is Tuesday. It's the 19th of May. I hope all is well. And how are you today? It's crazy how even somewhere in May, deep in May, the rain still feels like it wants to be a part of us. I mean, really. Silly. So just be aware if you're on the roads. I don't know why, but sometimes there's a bit of mayhem when it rains on the road. So just be aware and travel safely on your destination. So we'll do Spotted today. We were in Rosebank yesterday. I guess we're going to have to find out where we're heading out today. Hopefully a really cool place worth checking out if you haven't checked it out already. But here's where I want to start today. Sometimes there's a great opportunity to go and live elsewhere. And all because of work. You get an opportunity to work in another city, etc. But does it always work out? Does it always pan out to be amazing? All right, we'll start there this morning.
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0: It's not so bad. Jason Derulo, Dido, When Love Sucks on 947. It's mid-mornings with Mo Flavor. Good to have you on. People often say that the grass is not always greener on the other side. But you know what? What if it is, eh? What if it is actually much greener on the other side? There's a mate of mine that's just relocated to Cape Town via work. In fact, he went late last year. And the family, he's married, he's got kids, have now just kind of moved down as well. He's in IT and all of that stuff. So the whole family has now moved down to Cape Town with him. And now the move is finally complete. And he was in Joburg, I think, last week, yeah, to just wrap things up, etc. And I was just, you know, wishing him well and whatever. And you know what? In my heart of hearts, I really wanted to work out for him because he's a hell of a Joburger like me. He's like so rooted here. And I'm just thinking, sure, if this was me, I mean, first of all, I would never do it. That's the first thing. I remember being offered a job in Durban. I think it was last year, radio gig in Durban. And I was like, nah, I think I'll pass. I'm way too rooted in Joburg. I'm way too rooted with family. I've got too much going on here to go and move anywhere else. But for some, trust me, if that offer comes and it is worth it, they're gone. So are you that person? And what is your appetite for, given an opportunity, leaving whatever city you're from, whatever area you're from, to another part of the country or even another part of the world? And would you actually leave it? Would you leave your current city, wherever you are, because you could be listening from anywhere, in the name of better opportunities? And is it something that you've actually done before? Have you experienced it? Was the grass greener on the other side? Or did you simply move to the city and then decided to come back to your origins for whatever the reason? And what does it take? What does it all come with? 0663818609. I'd love your thoughts on this one. Yes, there's no place like home, but hey, you never know what's on the other side of the mountain, right?
1: 7 is the best because I feel like I'm chilling with my friends in the morning, man.

0: Nicely done by Miley Cyrus, Younger You. It's mid-mornings with Mo Flavor on 947. Of course, moving abroad is a lot more dramatic than moving to another city, for example, in South Africa, if that's where you're from and if that's where you're listening in from. Because, you know, there's an element of familiarity from a South African point of view. But the minute you go overseas, I can just imagine how much of a shock to the system that is. And not everybody gets to move to countries that are generally well developed, like, you know, the United Kingdom or Australia or the US, you know, or China, or, you know, those kinds of regions. So when work or business opportunities do land on your table, you know, are you keen on taking one that involves you relocating? And if you have, does it always work out? I mean, is it always greener on the other side?
1: I'm Cheesy. I moved to Johannesburg in 2019. I'm originally from Pietermaritzburg, KZN. And in all honesty, I obviously do miss family, but there will never be a time where I'd ever consider moving back to Pietermaritzburg. There's absolutely nothing there. And the only thing that ever sent me back there is family.
0: Oh, come on. Surely there's something in Maritzburg, right? Surely, surely. And there are a lot of people who feel that perhaps there is no place like home, but there's also no place like Joburg or even Cape Town. But also, I mean, you just disregarded a whole Durban. And you're like, not even Durban's good enough. Okay.
2: Hi, Mo. I think I would move based on my age and the age of my kids. Yeah, I would move.
3: What is it all?
2: Anywhere in the world at this point. Yeah, and do me.
4: Hi, Mo Flavor. This is Mpo from Cape Town, originally from Joburg. I moved to Cape Town, obviously temporarily, because I'm a student studying at UCT. I'd say there are better opportunities because I'll be graduating from the best uni in Africa. So, yeah, and if I were to get another opportunity to move out of the country or even move permanently in Cape Town, I would take it. I mean, I'll never grow if I'm closer to my parents. So I see it as an opportunity for growth and independence.
0: Well, it also depends on what kind of parents you have. I mean, like, maybe your parents are, like, really involved in your life, so you kind of want to break out of that. You know, I mean, I'm close to my parents, and look at how I turned out. Not too shabby. Yeah. But yeah, Joburg is all I know. And I don't have the kahunas to live anywhere else. I just can't. You know, there was a lady who said she's even prepared to move with the kids. I'm already like, oh my word, those kids are going to collapse. They're going to fall apart when we move to another city. Anyway, all right. 066-3818-609. Given the chance, if you haven't had one already, how do you feel about moving to another city to follow an opportunity? And is the grass truly always greener on the other side?
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8: 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Young

0: Craig Lucas, Antisociable on 947. So what's happening in your neighborhood? Well, that's what I look at every Tuesday, and there's something really fascinating happening. Brewing out of Midrand, Robo Rumble is a really cool space for anybody that's really interested in robotics, the world of AI and robot wars and robo Grand Prix and drone racing. Listen, it's really fascinating stuff. And what we'll do is speak to this local hustle that's now gone national. We'll speak to Donnell in just a moment, who's really all about putting this stuff together. So that's coming up in just a moment. But first, speaking of neighborhoods, if you're gonna move to another city, the idea is that, say, if you're moving there for work, you want to be close to work. But you also want to move into an area that is similar or better than the area that you used to live in. You know what I'm saying? So you don't want to feel like you've downgraded your quality of life. And sometimes that's what comes with moving to another city for whatever opportunities that you are chasing after. And it's not just simply the idea, it's also the practical things. Listen, moving to Joburg for a lot of people is one thing, but having to deal with Joburg traffic, whew, it's a complete culture shock for a lot of people. Like, I hear so many complaints because it is bad. I mean, there's traffic at like 12:30 in the afternoon. Do you know what I mean? And traffic lights are still working and everything, but it's just, so it's obviously volumes. And for some, it's quite a culture shock depending on where you're from. So would you leave your current city for better opportunities, and is it really always nicer on the other side?
1: Good morning, 947. Very appropriate topic. I'm on my way to the Swiss embassy as we speak to begin marriage preparations to move there permanently. I'm in good spirits, but it's definitely tough realizing that you have to leave the country for good. But yeah, that's my little nugget.
0: No, man. No. I don't want to hear nuggets like that. Huh? Where are you going, madam? Come on, baby girl, stay with us. Huh? You can't. Where are you going? You think Switzerland is better than we are? Huh? You think that Swiss chocolate is really like Swiss chocolate? Don't go, man. Anyway, look. Good luck. Good luck. I hope it goes well. Sincerely, I hope it does. And is there really anything as permanent in life?
2: Hi, Mo Flavor. This is Mpo from Cape Town, originally from Joburg.
0: Now, hang on, I'll play that one. Here's another one.
3: Good morning, 94.7. I've lived in various countries. We were in Johannesburg years ago. We then moved to Belgium, to Prague, to Germany, to the south of Ireland, and then we went to Nigeria. My husband then went to Myanmar. We were in Bangkok. And guess where we are? We're back in Joburg. No place like home.
0: No place like home. But you know what I love? Is that you probably learned so much. It doesn't get more global than what you've experienced, eh? Like, I'm actually jealous thinking of, like, how much you've learned from other countries. Because if there's one thing that traveling or living in other parts of the world, even the country, does teach you, it's things that you didn't know about. So I'm sure you've had a wealth of knowledge just traveling all over the place.
4: Hey Mo, so in 2018, my husband received an offer to move to Nelspruit. And so we did, because the offer was really good, because at that time he was traveling up and down between Johannesburg and Nelspruit, and we had a young baby at the time, so he was missing out on quite a few milestones. And fortunately, I was able to find myself a job there, and we moved, and we lived there for 4 years. It was a great 4 years. It's a very different lifestyle. Very small town syndrome, though. So, I mean, obviously, it depends where you live, but there's perks, pros and cons to wherever you live. And, you know, obviously, we had COVID hit us in 2020, and things, you know, we managed to stay afloat for quite a while, but eventually, you know, the vicious cycle just started hitting, and financially it just didn't make sense to stay there anymore. So we had to move back to the rat race, and we have lived back in Johannesburg since 2022. But yeah, I think if there's an offer and it's worth it, anyone should give that a bash.
0: Yeah, sure. Nelspruit, very different to Joburg. Much, much smaller. Much calmer. You know, this rat race, sometimes I wonder, is it all worth it? Do you know what I mean? Because it comes with so much anxiety and, you know, it is stressful living in big cities like Joburg and, you know, the different CBDs and all the economic hubs that are in and around it. Do you know what I mean? Like it's, and when you go to a place like Nelspruit, even for a week, you literally feel the difference. You know, everything is so much calmer. Huh? But yeah, I think we're addicted to the rat race. I think that's the thing about it.
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0: Apparently something big is coming our way, Mzansi, and it seems like a takeover is about to happen. And with it comes big change and even bigger ideas, more opportunities and more ways to win at life. So if you are tired of life never giving you a real chance, be on the lookout. Because on the 1st of June 2026, that is going to be the moment. That chance that you've been waiting for is finally coming home with Sizekaya. A new chapter begins. Stay tuned for updates on the 21st of May.
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0: Jonas Brothers Sucker on 947. It's Mid Mornings with Mo Flavor. Good to have you on today. So there's always something happening in your neighborhood, and I'm fascinated about this one, the world of robots. Robo Rumble. Let me be more specific. It's a really brilliant idea because we're looking at the future tech champions coming straight out of some backyard in Midrand. And it's now gotten to a point where there's a massive nationwide robotics and drone racing competition in the name of Robo Rumble that is officially launched. It's the second one nationwide. It's a search in the touring universities and TVET colleges across the country to find the brightest young minds and basically turn them into real world innovators. So let me get straight to it and bring on the line Donnell Muchinguri, who is the lead project manager for Robo Rumble. He joins me on the line. Good morning.
1: Good morning, Mo, and your listeners. How are you doing?
0: Listen, I'm great and very interested in this one, particularly because it was some sort of hustle, as I understand it, coming out of Midrand, and now it's taken the country by storm. Tell me just about the story and the journey of Robo Rumble and what it is.
1: Yes. Awesome stuff, man. So indeed, it was, one could say hustle, but I always like saying concept and idea. And we did the inaugural one, as you said, last year in 2025. And, you know, it was really birthed with the North Star of creating a platform for young South African innovators to showcase, you know, their innovation brilliance. And we worked alongside, you know, it's obviously, you know, it was birthed around Albert Work. We and that's obviously where I am. I'm the partnerships and relationships lead there. And I remember it came to my desk, I should tell you. And it was literally a concept. The team was just thinking, maybe let's do something for our students, the students within our network. And safe to say, we last year were able to attract innovators from three different provinces. Limpopo, KwaZulu-Natal, and Gauteng, in partnership with the University of Limpopo. And 2026 is a lot bigger, a lot better, and now going nationally. So I do think it was something that, again, you know, we thought to try out, a little bit of an idea, and it really shocked us to see the reception, I think, number one, from, you know, students and communities, universities, and the like, and that's where we find ourselves today.
0: So if I were to just jump in there, Donnell, what happens at Robo Rumble and why should anybody pay attention?
1: So Robo Rumble is really a innovation competition.
0: Okay, we're going to have to sort out that line. Let's try to see if we can get him back on the line. I'm not quite sure what's happening there because I want to hear more about Robo Rumble and just all these competitions around it with drone competitions, Robo Grand Prix, all of that. So we'll go to news and then we'll come back and chat to Donnell about Robo Rumble.
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11: It's around 14 degrees in Joburg. Good morning, I'm Dominique Machola. The owners of the Marble Towers building in the Joburg CBD have filed an urgent court interdict against the city's plans to demolish the illegal structures. Mayor Dada Morero is leading an operation this morning targeting buildings suspected of crime activities. But the owners of the 32-story building say they are heading to the High Court to stop the crackdown. The city's legal counsel, Sekgale Malahlela, says the building owes 14 million rand in rates, taxes, electricity and water.
12: They don't want us to demolish and remove the containers and the sheds they placed in and around Marble Towers and the High Court precinct. And the city is of the view that this illegality and unlawfulness must stop.
11: The foot and mouth disease outbreak continues to spread in Gauteng, with authorities now racing to contain the highly contagious livestock virus. Nearly 300 more cases have been recorded, despite an aggressive mass vaccination campaign that has already seen more than 257,000 animals inoculated. Agriculture MEC Vuyiswa Ramakgopa says the battle to curb the disease continues.
13: We have a number of different vaccines that we are currently using. The Biogenesis Bargo vaccine, the Dolvet vaccine. We have not actually received our shipment as yet from Botswana.
11: The World Health Organization is expected to host an emergency committee meeting today to discuss a deadly Ebola outbreak in the Democratic Republic of Congo, which has killed an estimated 131 people. This meeting comes 2 days after the UN Health Agency chief declared the outbreak an international public health emergency. No vaccines or treatment existed for the strain of Ebola behind the latest outbreak of the deadly disease. Tedros Adhanom Ghebreyesus told the World Health Assembly in Geneva, that he is worried about the scale and speed of the epidemic.
14: From conflicts to economic crisis to climate change and aid cuts, we live in difficult and dangerous and divisive times.
11: Your Gauteng temperatures today will peak at around 20 degrees in the traffic in Midrand. Traffic remains congested on the N1 South due to an accident just after New Road. Alternatively, consider using Old Johannesburg Road and Old Pretoria Road. 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
15: Been there, done that. And he's got the cheesy one-liners. It's Mo Flavor on 947.

0: Doja Cat on 947 with Jealous Type. It's Mid Mornings with Mo Flavor. Good to have you on. Spotted is coming up and we're looking for another location today. Apparently, it's the absolute epicenter of inner city culture and weekend energy on some or other spot in Johannesburg. Jutta Street. It's in Brom. All right, we'll find out a little bit more when the clues come in. We have to talk about Robo Rumble, a really cool space and a really, really great competition that brings out the best in bright minds in the world of robotics. And there's all types of interesting things happening there. Donnell Muchinguri joins me on the line, the lead project manager for Robo Rumble. So as we were chatting, Donnell, of course, it's a competition. Just maybe explain the way it works in simple terms on who it's aimed at.
1: Awesome stuff. So the Robo Rumble STEM Innovation Competition is obviously structured in three phases, and it is strictly STEM related. So science, technology, the Internet of Things, artificial intelligence, AI, which I know a lot of people speak around. And it really exists to create a platform for young, you know, innovators, young enthusiasts who are interested in, you know, AI, interested in technology, interested in engineering, to showcase their, you know, brilliance. So they choose a particular category. We have four categories, as you mentioned. And yeah, they bring their excellence, bring their skill sets, and yeah, see if they can champion the ring, man.
0: Yeah, I mean, I was fascinated by this drone racing and the Robo Grand Prix, huh?
1: Yes. Very different, eh? Very different. And that was very intentional, again, with trying to establish a culture of innovation and engineering brilliance. So I think we are the first to do something of that nature. Robotic Wars, I'm sure you'll see Robot Wars, the Autonomous Grand Prix. It's a very European, Western, you know, Western competitions and the like. And we've embedded it here in South Africa with the Standard Innovation Competition. So with the Robo Grand Prix, that's autonomous AI and software development coded cars.
0: Sure.
1: The students, yeah, just utilize, there's no human involvement whatsoever. They use, yeah, artificial intelligence, you know, coding logic. And yeah, the cars have to battle each other out on a particular race. And
0: that's,
1: yeah, beat the bands.
0: Yeah,
1: and then the drone racing.
0: No, go ahead, and the drone racing.
1: The drone racing, yeah. So that's an entire obstacle course. Students have to obviously race their drones, and students who, you know, fly in record time take first place.
0: That's fantastic. So how do I enter? How do I get in touch with you guys if I'm interested in taking part at Robo Rumble?
1: So our official website is roborumble.net. And that's where all information around the competition, the various different categories and the requirements are, but also the application portal. So students and, you know, enthusiasts just go onto the website and apply there. And our social media is Algo at Work Robotics Academy on LinkedIn, Instagram, and Facebook. And that's where you can get a little bit more information around who we are and the work that we're doing.
0: All right. Brilliant stuff. All the best of luck, Donnell. And from the humble beginnings in Midrand to the rest of the country, looking forward to it and seeing just the great innovations that will be battling it out at Robo Rumble 2026.
1: Awesome stuff. Thank you so much, Mo.
0: There we go. Project manager for Robo Rumble, Donnell Muchinguri, just chatting to me about it. If you're interested in robotics and you want to take part in a competition where you get to see all types of tech really going at it, absolutely get in touch with them and take part.
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2: So the mission is to find a location that my producer DX puts out there. But of course, we have to use clues, and unfortunately, we have to rely on him. So let's see if he's going to be reliable with the clues that he's dropped today. Let's find out what the first one is. Here we go. Help me out here. Let's find this place. You have found me. If you're currently surrounded by the loudest weekend energy in the inner city. If you are standing in a multi-story urban space that is filled with local fashion designers, artisans, and street food stalls on a Saturday morning, then you have spotted me. You are in the right place if you've traveled into the youthful, energetic heart of Bramfontein just to find me. In fact, if you can see the famous colorful glass-fronted building and the Nelson Mandela Bridge in the distance, you should see me. You've definitely found me if you are holding a craft drink on a buzzing rooftop deck while a local DJ spins the tracks that are definitely defining Joburg youth culture. And you have found me if everyone around you looks like they belong in a street-style magazine. If you're browsing local streetwear brands while eating gourmet sliders and loaded fries, then you have spotted me. Okay, is this a market? Or is this a bar? Or is this like a weekly event? Because, you know, in Bram, you could literally find all of the above. So, what is it? Literally, like, pick a spot. And that's pretty much where you are. Rooftop in Bram? You know, are there a couple of places that come to mind when you think of rooftops in Bramfontein? And do they fit this description? Well, that is the question. So, is it, for example, the beach? Another place with like beach sand and whatnot. Is it that? Nobody would have said. You would have said that this is, you know, it's beach sand. That's a very important clue to mention. So, it's definitely one of those kinds of places. Any guesses? Do you frequent Bram enough to know some of the cool rooftop spots there? Because that's pretty much what we're looking for. And yeah, is there something that you are quite familiar with? 066-381-8609. Let us find this place. I wouldn't be surprised if it's somewhere on Jutta Street. Because honestly, what isn't on Jutta Street? So drop your guesses. Let's see if we'll find this place.
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0: Before this commercial, this auntie used to wish for miracles. Yes!
1: 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You get a gas heater. You get out of that toxic relationship. 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I sort everything. This scooter's got a basket in the front and blessings in the back. And Bluetooth.
0: Do you want to be an Auntie Betsy? Lotto Land changes lives.
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0: 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It's Mid-Mornings with Mo Flavor on 947.
1: Oh! 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
0: Okay, so if you are a Bram Lord, I'm sure you're going to be very, very thrilled with this one because it might be a place you know very, very well. It's very busy on the weekend. It's a multi-story urban space. They've got fashion designers, artisans, street food stalls. It's really just pumping on a Saturday morning. And it's not far from the Nelson Mandela Bridge, obviously. You can literally see it from the distance. There were DJs rocking there. It's a rooftop. It's got a deck. Really just a cool space. So any idea where this is?
2: Good morning. Good morning, Anita here. Market Theatre.
3: Where the hell are they?
4: The beach. Bumpentine.
0: Run that by me again.
3: Where the hell are they?
4: The beach. Bumpentine.
0: Oh, my word.
5: I genuinely believe that that place is the playground.
6: The place we're at today is the neighborhood market in Braamfontein.
0: Yeah, so many options. I mean, how many places have been mentioned here? Huh? Four. And it just tells you, I mean, with the exception of Market Theatre, more or less, how busy Bram is, but also how confusing today's location is. Because, you know, we've got so many different areas and locations and spots that have been mentioned. I'm not sure about Market Theatre. So, DX, I don't know if you are ready to reveal to us exactly where this is. Just so that we know for sure.
7: Hey Mo, happy Tuesday. And today for Spotted, we are out at the playground in Braamfontein.
0: Oh, so somebody did get it. Playground in Braam. Yeah, isn't that such a cool space, huh? You know, I think places like that are always nicer when you arrive like early, right? Then you can really sort of, you know, have a good long day out there and, you know, still leave on time and take nice pictures. You know, have nice meals, meet some new people, you know, all that cool stuff. So, yes, the playground in Braamfontein, really, really cool spot. A weekly vibe that really just attracts many, many people. So, well spotted to the person that got that one right. Yeah, maybe you haven't been to Braam in a while. How about you check that out? We'll do Spotted again tomorrow.
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0: Becky Hill, David Guetta. It's Remember. Welcome to Mid Mornings with Mo Flavor on 947. Hope your Tuesday is together. Because I can tell you, there's one person whose Tuesday is falling apart. It's the person that sent in their story for today's dilemma. Brandon says, imagine scrolling through X on a random Tuesday morning. You click on a viral clip and you see a girl wearing a mask doing the absolute unthinkable. But then you look closer. You recognize the curtains. You recognize the headboard. And then you realize it's your fiancé, Brandon. So as it stands, he's quite devastated and wants to call off the wedding. Oh my word, Brandon. We'll look at what the full story is, but I'm starting to get a gist here of what the jazz is here. So stick around for this one, because Brandon needs your perspective on this and essentially what you would do if you are in a similar situation. The Daily Dilemma coming up after 11.
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7: It's around 14 degrees in Joburg. Good morning, I'm Dominique Majola. The NPA has confirmed that the prosecutor accused of contempt for not showing up in court will meet with the director of public prosecutions in Mpumalanga. Mkhosele Ndaba failed to pitch yesterday during bail proceedings in an extortion and money laundering case involving taxi bosses Joe Sibanyoni and Bafana Sindane and two others. The matter was struck off the roll in the KwaGasfontein Magistrates Court, and a warrant of arrest against the prosecutor was issued. Mongezi Gogo has more.
8: Prosecutor Mkhosele Ndaba was found in contempt of court after failing to arrive for the formal bail application despite being ordered to return to court at 9 o'clock. The Chief Magistrate Tulate Thuthonjeni subsequently issued a warrant of arrest for Ndaba, while the NPA later confirmed it had been unable to reach or locate him. The developments triggered widespread speculation, with Eyewitness News also reliably learning of alleged threats against officials linked to the case. However, Ndaba resurfaced this morning and is now expected expected to account for his absence to the provincial head of the NPA in Mpumalanga, NPA spokesperson Kaiser Khanyago.
9: Yeah, the prosecutor will be meeting with the director of the prosecutions in the province today so that we get a report of what really transpired.
8: The NPA has already announced that disciplinary action will be instituted against Ndaba as it moves to re-enroll the case. Mungi Zikoko, Eyewitness News.
7: There has been chaos at a major butchery in the Johannesburg CBD where Mayor Dada Morero is leading an operation to enforce the city's bylaws. Home Affairs officials have been inspecting the identity documents of employees in the shop this morning. Morero says the operation is targeting businesses suspected of breaking the city laws. Jabulile Lembata has more.
10: The butchery on Plain and Plain Street was temporarily closed this morning during the raid. Some people working in the shop dodged police by hiding on top of fridges, while others ran off into the back of the building. Joburg Human Settlements MMC Nungisi Mabaso says the workers were running away because they are undocumented foreign nationals.
11: They've got majority of foreign nationals that are employed here. I mean, we can't allow such things when we've got, you know, lots of South Africans that are sitting at home unemployed with no hope for future, and yet we've got businesses in the inner city that have employed foreign nationals in their majority of the staff complement.
10: Mabaso says the HR personnel and the manager may be held liable for harboring undocumented foreigners. Jabulile Mbata, Eyewitness News, Johannesburg, CBD.
7: And the World Health Organization is expected to host an emergency committee meeting today to discuss a deadly Ebola outbreak in the Democratic Republic of Congo, which has killed an estimated 131 people. This meeting comes 2 days after the UN Health Agency chief declared the outbreak an international public health emergency. No vaccine or treatment exists for the strain of Ebola behind the latest outbreak of the deadly disease. Tedros Adhanom Ghebreyesus told the World Health Assembly that he is worried about the scale and speed of the epidemic.
12: From conflicts to economic crisis to climate change and aid cuts, we live in difficult and dangerous and divisive times.
7: Gauteng temperatures today will peak at around 20 degrees in the traffic in Randburg. Traffic lights, there is rather traffic in Randburg at the N1 South in Malibongwe, in four ways at Winnie Mandela and Monte Casino, in Woodmead at Woodmead and Woodlands. Dominic Machola, Eyewitness News.
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Taylor Swift with Opalite on 947. It's Mid-Mornings with Mo Flavor. I hope you're staying warm. It's quite chilly and grey today in and around Joburg. So I hope you are nice and warm where you are. And that the devil who wants to keep the room cold is not going to prosper. You know, the colleagues and aircon drama. Well, speaking of drama, it's time for today's dilemma. And I've got a message from Brandon. Now, Brandon says, I'm marrying my fiance this September, but we've been drowning trying to pay for the venue. Back in December, she casually told me that she landed a freelance online consulting gig for an international company. I congratulated her, and by April, she dropped a massive 80,000 rand bonus into my account that literally saved our wedding venue. Because of the time difference, she'd wake up at like 3 a.m. in the morning to work in the spare room, and I completely respected her grind. Then, on the 1st of May, everything shattered. I was scrolling through X and saw a viral clip of a masked girl doing the absolute unthinkable. Mo, I recognized our headboard, our curtains, the birthmark on her shoulder. When I confronted her, she broke down. It's a massive OnlyFans page. She swore she specifically geo-blocked the whole of South Africa so no one would ever know. But a subscriber using a VPN leaked the clip. The venue is paid for, but it was funded by foreign men paying to watch my fiance online. Am I wrong for wanting to call off the wedding? Or do I swallow my pride because she broke her own boundaries just to build our future? Brandon, what are you telling me, bro? I mean, if I was in your situation, I'd be out of there like the Flash. It all boils down to principles and, you know, your moral inclinations. And if something doesn't vibe with you, then that's it. So I'm already like, this is sacred. So my partner's body is sacred. It's something that only I should be able to see, kind of thing, right? So why are other people getting to see it? Yes, it's for money, but that sacredness is now broken, right? So I don't know if I'd be okay with this. It's one thing if maybe she was like, listen, this is what I want to do. Are you okay with it? That's a completely different story. Because if I say yes, then sure. And I must tell you that there are many couples who do OnlyFans content either together or one of them does it, the other one does it, but they both know. And some of them are fine with it. So I think the issue for me would be the fact that I didn't know and that I wasn't given an opportunity to decide if I'd be okay with it or not. Screw the reasons. Money, blah, blah, blah. The point is, like, tell me. So would you call off the wedding if you were Brandon? If you were Brandon's fiance, would you be upset if Brandon got upset and if he wanted to call off the wedding? Is there something that you would that you feel he would have to kind of understand at some level or the other? You know, and how would you reason with them to see things the way you see them, right? I don't know what people's options look like these days, so, you know, I'm not saying she didn't have options, but I don't know what people's options look like. 0663818609. What is your sense on this? Eh? Is it fair to call off the wedding because your partner's got a side hustle and she's genuinely trying something? Or do your principles and your values trump everything else? Drop your comments. Brandon is keen for your perspective.

0: Milky Chance Stolen Dance. It's Mid Mornings with Mo Flavor on 947. All right. We need to see if there's anything useful that we can say to Brandon, because he's got one heck of a dilemma. Him and his fiance are planning a wedding, and it's supposed to be this September. It's quite pricey, and at some stage he was like, oh, we're not going to get over the line. But back in December, she told him that she landed a freelance online job, like a consulting gig for some other international company. And in fact, in April, she dropped like 80 grand into his account, and he literally used that for the wedding to pay for the venue. She would wake up in the wee hours of the morning, you know, go to the spare room and do this thing that he thought was all above board. But he's just recently discovered that she's producing and creating content for an OnlyFans page. And when he confronted her, she was like, ooh, you weren't supposed to see that, because she geo-blocked the whole country in the name of trying to make sure that nobody gets to see it. In other words, she restricted the access to that content, whatever the platform, in this particular case, OnlyFans, based on your geographic location, so that people in South R wouldn't see what she's up to, or more importantly, Brandon. So this has put this whole thing in a tailspin, because somehow somebody picked up on it and now he knows. He wants to call off the wedding. The venue's paid from that OnlyFans money, but he's like, this is not me. So what should he do? Or maybe let me rephrase that. What would you do if you were in Brandon's situation? We had to go around the building here in the office and see what thoughts people had. Here is Ryan's take.
1: How's it, Mo? Producer Ryan here from Manila in the club. Look, I see where Brandon's coming from, and maybe he feels betrayed that his wife didn't tell him up front. But at the end of the day, it's paying the bills. She's just there, you know. I'd even help her bring in the camera, you know. Let's make extra money. Let's pay off our honeymoon. It's no hard feelings. I mean, it's paying the bills at the end of the day, is it not?
0: Listen, some people have the stomach for that. They're like, okay, you did what, baby? Oh, listen, you're a star. And boom. And I just wonder if some people are more understanding than others, right? Is it also about the dynamics, you know, men versus women? Would women be more understanding if the roles were reversed? But yeah, some people see it as an opportunity. What do the folks in the digital team say?
2: Yo, Mo, this is Mpo from digital. I know that one can't be saved, chief. She's for the streets.
3: Yo, Mo, I'm Vusi from digital. And bro, I'm like, why are you leaving me out? I want to get in on that action. Let's collab, baby. Let's get this money together.
0: You know you can collab without having to have cameras rolling, right? You could collab with your fiance without the cameras. Oi, oi, oi. All right. So those are some of the thoughts coming out of the Prime Media building as far as this one is concerned. What's happening on the WhatsApp line?
4: Good morning, Mo Flavor. Today's a crazy one, hey? But honestly speaking, I would dip, hey? I wouldn't stay. Like, I would just go. Because she's not respecting the fact that it's only supposed to be me who's supposed to be seeing those things. Now it's online. Ah, Costa. Nah. Like, it makes you think, if I do get married to her, like, her content is online already. That is a red flag. I wouldn't do nothing there. I would run away.
0: Well, there are people who have worse content online and they're not even getting paid for it. So, you know, I mean, is it really fair to be judgy-wadgy here on this one? But yeah.
5: Okay, first of all, I want to ask you, Brandon, is your body still sacred? Are you sparing yourself for your wife? Did you? Or was there a few other girls that had your body first before your soon-to-be wife? And also, she's not your wife yet. She's only your fiancé. So she doesn't belong to you yet. So I think don't call off the wedding, because she did it for you guys. But please ask her to call it quits now. Yes, it's a lot of money and everything, but I feel it's dirty money. Don't call off the wedding. Work through it.
0: How's that? A wedding funded by dirty money, but it was only just for a little bit. Is she really doing it for him? Do you know what I mean? Like, what if she's actually doing it because she enjoys it? I mean, that's not far-fetched. Honestly, I'm not saying that she doesn't have agency. She knows what she wants, and maybe she's enjoying it. You know, and if she's enjoying it, you know, is it really about doing it for them, or is that just like, as a result, I can pay for, amongst other things, a wedding? Okay, we'll get more comments on 0663818609.
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0: This International Day of Biological Diversity, the Department of Forestry, Fisheries and the Environment is hosting a national consultative conference on the National Biodiversity Strategy and Action Plan. 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

0: Sam Smith, Diamonds on 947. It's Mid-Mornings with Mo Flavor. Good to have you on. Doesn't matter how your partner makes their money and gets their income, whether it's a side hustle or not. And what if it's something that goes against your values? What then do you do? Do you then walk out of them and end the relationship or end the marriage? I mean, think about all the stuff that we're seeing covered in the media, all the crimes and the corruption that's been happening in the country. And in some instances, some of those accused, even convicted of those crimes, have partners and families and wives and husbands. Yeah? And I always wonder, like, do they know about this stuff? Do they know about the stuff that their partner is getting up to? Are they okay with it? Are they conflicted as well? And I'm asking this because Brandon says his partner produces content for OnlyFans. He found out through someone else, and somehow the audio, sorry, the visuals, the content got leaked, and somehow he got wind of it. And she was then confronted. He confronted her, and she was like, "Ooh, you know, oops, yeah, like I was hoping you wouldn't see this because you know we geo-blocked it, etc." But even with that, now he's like, "Okay, but what of the wedding in September? You know, I'm not happy having a partner producing this kind of content on OnlyFans." He doesn't go into detail as to what type of content. He just talks about like you recognizing the headboard and the curtains and the birthmark. So I don't even know what she's actually doing. You know what I'm saying? Not all content on OnlyFans is honestly that bad. You know what I'm saying? Anyway, let's see. Okay, we've got Zweli. Hey, Zweli loves commenting on these dilemmas. Zweli's got a thought on this one. So before he jumps on at 12, here is his warm-up.
1: Morning, Mo. Zweli here again. And today's Daily Dilemma. I don't think this is really about the money or even the platform anymore. And it's more about trust. Because the problem is not that she made adult content. It's that your future wife built an entire double life. You have no idea about it. And only once she gets caught, then you get told, which brings up issues of trust either way. At the same time, I must say, she clearly did it with the intention of helping your future together and not hurting you. So I don't know, before canceling the wedding, you've got to ask yourself one thing. Are you angry because of what she did or because the internet found out before you did? But marriage can survive embarrassment, but it really, really struggles to survive secrecy and these sorts of situations. So that's my take.
0: Tata Zweli, the school of who are you from, sir? Yeah, I think there's a huge element of embarrassment and shame, and that can be inherited. Like, you know, where you're like, ooh, is that my partner doing that? I don't want people to know, you know? I wonder. Let's go to our WhatsApp line and see who's saying what.
2: Good morning, Mo Flavor. This is a very tricky one. For me, it's a bit premature. I mean, you were ready to walk down the aisle with someone. I believe that you dated long enough to know each other's principles and values. And now calling off the wedding, it's just immature, period. You cannot be calling off wedding. I mean, find a way to work around that side hustle. Or if it's about money, provide the money. She don't have to do the side hustle. Let life move on.
0: Oh, I don't like that last line. That's unfair. Okay, baby, since you're not bringing in the coins, I'm going to go get it myself. And don't you dare judge me. Yo.
3: Hey, Mr. Mo Flavor. Hope you're good. My advice for him would be not to end the wedding. Why I say that is because there was not malicious intent for her to do that. She just wanted to secure the wedding's venue. So I don't see anything wrong with that. I know that your wife's body should be respected, only be seen by you. But Mr. Mo Flavor, you're living in tough times. I'd rather even join her. If it puts up 80 grand on the table, I will join her. So, but end of the day, it's his choice. But at least she did something. She did something. Now I applaud her for that. She did something. It was for a good reason, not a bad reason. But now we'll join her.
0: Wow. Look, I love the fact that people are willing to go there, you know?
4: Hi, Marissa. I really do think it depends on the severity of the content. I mean, if she's just doing like feet pictures or something like that, it should be chilled. Just take a, like the other listener said, take a camera and join in. But if it is adult-orientated, that is quite risky because you don't know who else has seen it. You don't know if your friends are seeing it. I know it's like kind of restricted content, but still, it can be shared.
0: Yeah, I mean, so many views, Brandon, and I wouldn't want to be you, but you've also got to kind of think this through. So, you know, with everything that's been said, I hope you've got some good perspective and that you will make your own decision in terms of which way this goes. And seriously, sincerely, good luck.
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19: 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You're

0: It's Sharon with Sapphire on 947, and that's how we wrap things up. To make way for lunch, Zweli's coming up next from 12 to 3. Thank you so much for hanging out. As always, I love your company. Not only are you my co-host, but you're also my boss. So by all means, let's link up again tomorrow because I love working for you. Zweli's up next. He's got lunch covered. Cheers, bye.
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15: It's around 14 degrees in Joburg. Good afternoon, I'm Dominique Majola. The NPA has confirmed that the prosecutor accused of contempt for not showing up in court will meet with the director of public prosecutions in Mpumalanga. Mkhuseli Ntaba failed to pitch yesterday during bail proceedings in an extortion and money laundering case involving taxi bosses Joe Sibanyoni and Bafana Sindane and two others. The matter was struck off the roll in the Kwaggafontein Magistrates Court and a warrant of arrest against the prosecutor was issued. Mongezi Gogo has more.
16: Prosecutor Mkhuseli Ntaba was found in contempt of court after failing to arrive for the formal bail application despite being ordered to return to court at 9 o'clock. The Chief Magistrate Tulet Tutonjeni subsequently issued a warrant of arrest for Ntaba, while the NPA later confirmed it had been unable to reach or locate him. The developments triggered widespread speculation, with Eyewitness News also reliably learning of alleged threats against officials linked to the case. However, Ntaba resurfaced this morning and is now expected to account for his absence to the provincial head of the NPA in Mpumalanga. NPA spokesperson Kaiser Khanyago.
17: Yeah, the prosecutor will be meeting with the director of the prosecutions in the province today so that we get the report of what really transpired.
16: The NPA has already announced that disciplinary action will be instituted against Ntaba as it moves to re-enroll the case. Monkey Zikoko, Eyewitness News.
15: The South African Social Security Agency has conceded it's still facing challenges with its grant review process. SASSA introduced the grant review program last year to verify grant beneficiaries and to curb fraud. CEO Themba Matlou says the agency is struggling to reach some beneficiaries to verify and update their personal details.
1: The only challenge is that our beneficiaries, most of them, change their contacts. You will pick up that, for example, nationally, we have over 400,000 that we've picked, and we've reviewed over 260 some. And then the last one, you find that we struggle to get, because when you go into the system, they've changed their contact details.
15: And President Cyril Ramaphosa has bestowed national orders to some of South Africa's most esteemed individuals. The state president hands them to people who have advanced the country's democracy and made significant contributions in society. The recipients include sports stars, scientists, academics, and many others. The award ceremony is taking place at the Sefako Magatu Presidential Guest House in Pretoria. Thabiso Koba is there.
10: Among the recipients today is two-time Rugby World Cup winning coach with the Springboks, Rassie Erasmus, musician Oscar Mdlongwa, popularly known as DJ Oskido, and infectious disease expert whose research during the COVID-19 pandemic put South Africa on the world map. President Cyril Ramaphosa says the recipients today, through their work, contribute to the national program of building a just and equal democratic South Africa.
11: In their many fields of endeavor, they have made an invaluable contribution to our national life. By honoring them today and celebrating them, we are recognizing that the pillars of our democratic order are deep, they are firm and unshakable.
10: Thabiso Koba, Eyewitness News, Pretoria.
15: Gauteng temperatures today will peak at around 20 degrees in the traffic. In Centurion, there has been an accident on the N1 North after John Foster Drive, causing slight delays towards Abortha Avenue. And leaving Midrand, there's bumper-to-bumper traffic on the N1 South from New Road to the Buccleuch Interchange. Dominic Majola, Eyewitness News.
18: I don't know, Dominic. Producer DX won't be too impressed with this. Dom was coughing quite a lot during the bulletin when she was off air.
19: I can't go out. I'm sick.
18: You're laughing? Is that your defense? Yeah, DX sanitize. Ibile, please. Yeah, spray her.
20: I know he's laughing.
18: Spray her with that sanitizer because, as you can see, Rachel, when we're off it.
20: There's no truth to that.
18: Guys, as soon as you feel a tickle in your throat, please stay at home. You're going to make us all sick, man.
19: I can't go out. I'm sick.
21: Let's go. The coolest guy to spend lunch with isn't in your office. He's right here.
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18: It's Cher with Believe. Now in 2023, she still continues to make music. Yeah, she's still making music. This is going to be a Christmas album that Cher has got coming out, headed to her 80s, and it's just amazing to see her still making that music. I wonder if we'll still be excited when we turn 80 for, say, Beyonce's song. I'm going to release music. Are we all going to be like, yay, Beyonce? Can't wait to see her on the Renaissance World Tour. 947. Good news. Monday's out the way. Simmer down. Friday is still quite the distance, though. But hey, happy Tuesday. Hope that you've been having a good one thus far. If you're like me and you woke up to the shock of the temperature outside, yeah, the wind was howling. There was a little bit of a drizzle in the air. So yeah, not the warmest of days, but we've got the show to fix all of that sort of stuff. Plenty of chances for you to win, as well as all the hit music. And how about Tate McRae? This is 947.

Your 947.

one of the most covered songs of all time, and it's so celebratory. Freed from Desire, Timo ODV and Aiden K on 947. It is a Tuesday, and my friend, it is the 19th of May, which means we've got six more days until we get that. You've been paid. Long month, eh? Wasn't it May? Now you still got another week to go until great form will come in. Well, great joy will come in the form of a payday. But yeah, happy Tuesday. I know that the weather's a little bit dull and it's just very chilly in Joburg at the very least and overcast. So I went to bed quite early. When I woke up, I was shocked. And I actually overslept. I had some things that I needed to do, an appointment I needed to get to. I wake up. My helper's already there. I'm like, what's the time? I'm like, why are you so early? She's like, it's like 8:15, dude. I thought it was still like 6:30. That's how dark it was. So, yeah, wet on the roads again. I'm going to be a dad. Please drive safe. Please prioritize pedestrians and the guys on the motorbikes. Don't be that guy. We all just want to be safe and arrive alive, as they would say. So, yeah. Anyway, we'll do everything on the show today. Chef and D's coming. Yep, she was a guest chef on MasterChef this past Sunday. So she's going to, yeah, tell us about her experience on there and how nurturing she was, because I got to see it firsthand. We'll also Mac your way out of a situation once again. And this time, you're not Macing your way out. You did Mac your way out of a situation once upon a time. It wasn't always pretty, but you had to get to the other side. So all of that to get to. But my friend, I come here with some sad news. It's no way to kick off a show. We should always be excited and very happy. However, we are here gathered to celebrate our dearly departed. 'Twas just yesterday, after I finished the show, that I saw a statement. A statement that would affect a lot of millennials, as we were cultured when it came to music, stage plays, anything that had to do with entertainment and culture, we were there. And yesterday I found out that there's a big group and they're splitting. Yes, they're splitting. After 30 years together, they've decided to call it quits. Are you ready? Sorry, I might upset you just a little bit over here when I tell you exactly which group it is that is splitting, but it is Aqua. It is Aqua. It is Aqua. They've released a statement saying, "Dear everyone, after many incredible years, we have decided to close the chapter of Aqua as a live band. Aqua has been such a huge part of our lives, and together we've had the chance to experience more than we ever dared to dream of. We traveled the world countless times, met so many wonderful people, sung together with millions of you, and shared memories that we will carry with us forever. When you've been together for this long, you can also learn when it's time to protect what you've created together. For us, this feels like the right moment to say goodbye. While the memories are still strong, and while we love the music, the story, and each other, everything remains intact. From the bottom of our hearts, thank you to everyone who has been part of this journey over the past 30 years. Thank you for the love, the energy, the support, and for all the moments we share together. Nothing but love and gratitude from here on. Endless love, Lene, Renee, and Soran. Aqua, may you rest in peace with the one-hit wonder that you gave us. Shall we kick off the show with some Barbie Girl? I thought it would only be apt. Welcome to Afternoons with Zweli. We'll get into Word on the Street next, and we're chatting about hairstyles. Remember when you were getting that bad haircut and you just sat there and then it turned out terrible? We'll get into that next, but for now, Aqua, fare thee well, our friends. This is 947.

Samba on 947. It's 12 to 12. This is 12 to 3, though. Yo, it's Zweli on 947. We're getting into it on the street, and you know, there's a very specific fear that a lot of people have. We may not talk about it a lot, you and I, but it is a fear that cripples many. It cripples you to the point where you can't express how you really feel. And that very specific fear is someone doing your hair and then you realize midway that they're cooking absolute nonsense. Now, I'm not just talking about the barbers. Ladies, you go to salons, nails, hair, lashes, everything did. And you know that feeling too. Now, I come here humbly with a question, and it is that, do you speak up immediately when you can see that someone is doing something wrong with your hair or your nails? Or do you stay quiet and hope somehow it all comes together at the end? Because I thought I was grown up enough to be like, whoa, what are we doing? Which direction are we heading? But I sit there and I watch things go on. Because I think surely this guy's going to get to a conclusion and then it's going to be like, wow, that looks so much better than I thought. And the thing is, this has happened to me a couple of times, but it's never ever turned out good. I've never sat there and thought, let's see what they're cooking. And then saw that what they had cooked had flopped. And now the thing is that it flops on your head. And now everyone's got to see you look like that for a very long time. It is in the year of our Lord, 2008. I don't want to get into detail. I once thought I was going to blow out my hand, get an afro. They relaxed it. They relaxed my hair. There are photos, but you don't need to see them. Now, I was just 17 at the time. I thought I'd learned the lesson. The time that chair spun around, the damage was done. I promised myself never again. But there are bad hairstyles that have happened, and technically, they have all been my own decision, with some influence from these wicked service providers, these barbers, these hairstylists that do horrific things with our hair, and then you must just sit there. But now this is the important question, and I need to find out from you. This is where we're going to divide the city once again. If you can see that your hair person is doing the wrong thing on your head, are you the type to stop them? Or are you too scared and the fear of God strikes you and you just sit there and hope it better work out in the end? 066-381-8609. Have you ever sat through a terrible haircut? A terrible hairstyle? A nail appointment? A beauty treatment? Because you were too awkward to say something? Or are you the type to stop them immediately? I have got friends who sit there and they're like, stop what you're doing. I've also got friends who sit there in tears and pretend everything's fine. Meanwhile, they are crying. 066-381-8609. Which side of the fence are you on?

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1: 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Number 50.
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9: 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There are two types of people. Those that complain when they can see that the hairdresser's doing the wrong thing, and those that wait until the end. Which type are you?

0: She dropped a brand new single accompanied by a music video on Friday. It's Gracie Abrams with That's So True on Afternoons with Zweli. You're listening to 947 and we're trying to get to the bottom of this. To speak or to let disaster ensue. Have you ever sat through a terrible hair appointment, nail appointment, beauty treatment because you were too awkward? You were scared, you scaredy cat. Just say something. Or are you the type of person who stands up and you meet her like, this is not going to work. I'm going to tell you something. Please don't tell her. Because I know you lot. I don't know what you're like. You're going to tweet her. Next, you're speaking about you. So, Mansi. You hear every weekend on Mornings with Mansi. I remember once Mansi. And I think it's her, if I'm not mistaken. I think she is probably the friend that had to go through all of this. She had a hair appointment. But she could see that the wrong things are being done over there on her head. But instead of saying something, she decided to keep quiet. I know. Why would you keep quiet when you could actually change your fate right there and then? She kept quiet and says that it's only when she got home and, oh, poor little sad girl, she started crying. Imagine a 30-something-year-old woman who sat there thinking it's going to be fine and then you get home and you start crying. Now you can't even cry at your parents because you live alone. So she's not the type to speak up. And like I said, I also, oh man, I just think, and it's a completely horrific way of thinking. I think it's trying to be polite, and sometimes we're raised in order not to hurt people's feelings. And in this instance, I feel like it's a service you're paying for, so you can't be hurting the other person's feelings, but also it's such a personal job, hey? It's like, yeah, I know you went for training and all of these things, but this haircut you're giving me, chief, you need to. Now, do they feel, then why not argue? You're in the business of service. If someone doesn't like it, they don't like it. I don't sit here every single day and get compliments for 3 hours. Some people that are like, what's he doing here? Get him off. Can't get to you, though. That's the difference. Anyway, I digress. I've got so many WhatsApps to get through because they're all on my phone, but I'll get to those right now. First, shall we check in on the hotline? When did you sit through a terrible hair experience?
1: Hi, it's Milton. I'm the one who cuts his own hair and has a hairdresser friend who throws him in a chair and cuts it properly.
2: So for me, I become so particular with my hairdresser once I cheat on my barberman. So there are times that you're so busy and you don't have time to go to your regular barberman, you decide to use someone else. Then I become so particular with my beard, to be specific. I will actually keep my eyes open throughout, make sure that they don't mess me up, which is a different story with my bab. I'll just go there, sleep. He knows what to do.
3: Good take
2: a
3: afternoon, nap. Really. Afternoon. I am that type of person. My mouth speaks faster than my brain can think. So I already immediately tell them, you better fix this. Or you better hope this turns out great, or you're going to be paying for every single thing.
0: Oh, no.
3: And you're going to give me a free haircut or whatever is done, like the nails or something, whatever is done for a whole year. If they don't do their job like properly, or if it turns out bad, I'm going to make them remember what they did.
0: Oh my goodness, I need your attitude. You are like, you will never forget the day that you did me wrong. I will get free haircuts for the rest of the year. And I've got friends like that, hey, when you ruin something, then they say, well, how are you going to compensate me? Because here I am, I'm spending my money. Sometimes, like, I don't want my money back. I want you to do something else for me. Give me a voucher for 10,000 rands. I do not have the balls to do that. I'll get into some more WhatsApps as well as jam some Medusa next.
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0: I got a message from Jason. He says, Zweli, the haircut was bad, but the

0: chair in a hairstylist chair, and you could see that disaster was waiting to happen. But you sat there diligently and quietly because you did not want to ruin anyone's mood. It's 947. Messages are coming in. And I'm so I have to laugh at some of them though, because they're so relatable. When we've all been there, when that chair, they turn it around and you're like, oh my goodness, what has happened? I've got a message over here. Doomy says, my barber spun the chair around and I actually said, shut my brother, knowing I look like an unemployed cartoon character. And that's the thing. You just, oh man. Bianca says, there's a point during a salon appointment where you realize it's gone wrong. But financially, you've already committed. I know. Surely we should get our money back. Another one. The worst is when they finish and call the other stylist to come admire the work. And now you've also got to pretend that everything is fine. Okay, let's wrap it up. Candace says, really, the problem is that they ask, is this okay? While already holding the hairspray hostage. What am I supposed to say? No, babes, release me right now. And then the final one. Oh, I am so sorry, Lerato. Lerato's an avid listener of the show, and I'm so sorry you had to go through this. Lerato says, ladies, I once sat through a whole install knowing very well this frontal was fighting for its life. The stylist turned around, and I looked like George Washington. But did I speak? No. I said, yo, you snapped. I cried all the way in the Uber home.
1: Hi, Zoli. So I always say, I think I'm too old to be bullied into things. And this goes as well for plaiting my hair and making sure that I look good. So I'm the one to talk, really. If it's not going my way, yeah, I'm the one to talk. And I prefer looking in the mirror while the person is plaiting my hair, because I don't want that, voila, and I'm disappointed. And also, for me, it's the audacity. You go there with a picture and you show them, this is how I want you to play to me. Can you do it? And oh, they will say, yes, yes, absolutely, I can do it. And then when they struggle, they won't even tell you that
0: they won't say
1: something to do this hairstyle. They will keep on going. And if it's a mess, to tell the truth, imagine, it's money wasted, it's your time wasted, yeah, you're going to look terrible. And it's people laughing at you even.
0: Oh, no.
1: Definitely the one to talk.
2: So I had a lady that was going to do my hair for my wedding. And we did do like a trial hairdo for me and the bridesmaids, and it was all good. And then on the day of the wedding, she came with her children and her vibe was totally off. Oh. And she couldn't even do what I needed to have done with my hair for the wedding. So it was a total mess.
0: On your
2: and
0: big day.
2: I ended up actually doing my own hair.
0: No!
2: And having to get a refund because she just couldn't do what I wanted for the wedding.
3: 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Keep it right here.
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15: It's around 17 degrees in Joburg. Good afternoon, I'm Dominique Machola. 13 illegal migrants have been arrested in a high-level operation targeting criminality and bylaw violations in the Johannesburg CBD. The suspects were caught at a local butchery near the MTN taxi rank, which is one of the biggest in the CBD. Police arrested the migrants after they tried to evade arrest by hiding on top of fridges. Joburg Mayor Dada Morero says the operation is part of a crackdown on illegal activities in the city. There's still a heavy police presence on several streets within the CBD, with officers working alongside Home Affairs to verify the status of some migrants. JMPD spokesperson Golani Fihla.
16: And we also do understand that before we actually went to the MTN taxi rank and at the butchery, further six individuals were arrested for the contravention of the Immigration Act. So it's in total six plus seven. And definitely the operation will continue, not only checking for your status being in the country, but also compliance with the city bylaws.
15: The man who confessed to starting a fire that killed 76 people at the Usindiso building in Marshalltown in 2023 will learn his fate today. The Palm Ridge Magistrates Court is delivering judgment on the matter almost 3 years since the deadly blaze. Stembiso Mdlalose initially admitted to starting the blaze at the hijacked building, but during trial he told the court that the confession was false, claiming he was forced to confess by a Tanzanian drug lord. Magistrate Kasim Musa says before delivering judgment, he first wants to verify certain information with both the defense and the state.
17: Aspects and areas in the post-mortem examination reports that need some clarification, and therefore before the court proceeds to hand down its judgment in this case, it would like to give the state as well as the accused's counsel the opportunity to please address the court in this regard.
15: And three people have been killed in a shooting outside a mosque in San Diego, California, in what police believe may have been a hate crime. Authorities say two teenage suspects opened fire at the Islamic Center of San Diego before later taking their own lives. Among those killed was a security guard praised by police for acting heroically and helping prevent an even bigger tragedy. San Diego Police Chief Scott Wall.
18: We're asking how many total deceased? So we have our two suspects that are deceased. We have three victims at the Islamic Center. All three are adults, for a total of five people that are deceased related to this incident.
15: Your Gauteng temperatures today will peak at around 20 degrees in the traffic. Traffic lights are out in Amalgam on Main Reef and Press, in Bramley on the M1 North and Colette, as well as in Edenville at the N3 and Modderfontein. Dominique Majola, Eyewitness News.
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0: Thank you to Dom. And oh my goodness, I can't believe this. So many stories are coming in about your hairstyling and hairdressing nightmares. Ayanda says, I once paid, tipped, and thanked someone for the braids that had me looking like I had just been in a fight outside a club at 5 a.m. Ayanda, that is rough, my girl. That is rough. Hey, let's jam some Mal Smith and Maroon 5. We'll get into News It or Lose It a little bit later. And you still need to make your way up.

0: It's Maroon 5. This is Nobody's Love on 947. Afternoons with Zweli on a very, very chilly Tuesday. Yes. There's just that bite in the air where you just feel like you need to stay indoors the entire time. But let's cancel that because it's not happening. You're going to have to show up to work. And yes, petrol may be the most expensive that it's been ever, but you still have to show up to work. Anyway, that is your reality check. Ooh. I hate to be that guy. So next week, this time, we're going to start getting news infiltrating about petrol prices and might be going up and diesel. I'm just saying the end of May is coming. These months are going faster only because we're paying more for petrol. It's quite ridiculous. But sorry to dampen the mood over there, but it's just something that you should be expecting within the next week or so. But hey, what else are we expecting on this show? News it or lose it. Yes, we're going to chat about the celebrities and what it is that they are up to. Apple Music has launched a brand new intimate concert series, and they've kicked it off with one of my favorite artists of 2026 thus far. I mean, I fell in love with her last year, but this year she's just completely taken me. She also won her first Grammy ever. I'll tell you who that is, play you a bit of a snippet. Also what we're going to talk about, Shakira, Shakira. Shakira's got a lot of money, like a lot. The government there overseas in Spain had to pay her back like 70 million pounds. I know, 70 million pounds is a lot of money. So drinks on Shakira this weekend. I'll tell you what it is that has happened with her on that front. So hey, we'll get into the latest in pop culture. And of course, I've got the music. And now we're going to whisper. Yes, I'm Selena Gomez on 947.
1: 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Is not available.

0: So a quick one from school. How do you know Lady Gaga? You poke her face. I remembered it, and I always thought it was terrible, so I had to come here and share it with you. It's Afternoons with Zweli on a Tuesday, and we're getting into News or Loser, the world of pop culture. Always so interesting to see what your favorite artists are up to, who's got big releases coming, and most importantly, who's making the money? And we're going to kick it off with Shakira, Shakira. So Shakira has officially won a major battle in her long-running Spain tax case. Now, a Spanish high court ruled that authorities failed to prove that she was a tax resident in Spain in 2011, ordering the government to return more than $70 million to Shakira. $70 million. You'd be a billionaire right now in South Africa, if I'm not mistaken. And they've also got to pay her with interest as well. The court found that Shakira spent only 163 days in Spain that year, which is below the 183-day threshold required for tax residency. So this ruling basically overturns the fines, the penalties they tied to cases since 2011 after an 8-year legal fight. So shout out to Shakira, and hey, shout out to her lawyers and the bank. She's about to be richer than she's been in the past couple of years. And that is not to say whatsoever that Shakira has been struggling, because ain't nobody struggling out here. Like, Shakira is doing really well for herself. Doesn't she have Die Die, which is the World Cup song? I think it is called Die Die with Burna Boy. Anyway, let's move on to some Ariana Grande. Yes, we are anticipating that July release. 31st of July, she is releasing her brand new album, Petal. Now, the first single, The Lead, that's out next week. It's out on the 29th of May, and it is going to be what she's describing as some of the best work of her career. And Ariana has got an illustrious list of big hits, incredible producers. Her catalog is absolutely insane. And then you, I guess, add that and combine it with all of the talent, and then you know that you're absolutely winning. So yesterday, Ariana dropped a mini teaser of her new single, Hate That I Made You Love Me, which drops on the 29th of May. There's no lyrics. There's no... One more time. So I don't know exactly which part of the song that is, but all we do know is that it is part of Ariana Grande's Hate That I Made You Love Me single, out on 29 May. That's in 10 days. 10 days! Oh my goodness! All right, let's wrap things up with some Lola Young. Yeah, I mentioned that Apple Music, they've launched a new intimate concert series. It is called Music Room, and Lola Young is the inaugural artist. Yes, the British pop star who won her first Grammy on the 1st of May earlier on this year. She'll be featured. And it's a series that's designed to spotlight musicians reimagining their songs in a raw, stripped-back setting, bringing fans closer to the artistry and emotion behind the music. Sound familiar, producer DX? Are you there? Wave? No? Okay, he's not going to wait for us. But nonetheless, we're getting an emotional performance of one of her songs. Can we ignore it? And here's a little bit of a taste of what to expect. And yeah, what we're getting from Lola Young. Surprise! Later today.
1: Since this last album, I was in a different place when I wrote it. I've decided to take a different spin on it. I'm

Yeah, so that is that special that's dropping later on this evening from Apple Music. It's the first one that they're doing. It's a concert series called Music Room, and Lola Young will be the very first artist to take to that stage. And I thought, how about we wrap up News It or Lose It with some of Lola Young? This is Dealer on 947.

0: It's Lola Young on 947. The young Brit will be the first artist to feature in Apple Music's brand new concert series called Music Room. It is out a little bit later on this evening, so make sure that you go and check it out on Apple Music. All right, coming up, we are getting the incredible Chef Nti in the studio. She was a guest judge on MasterChef as well as a mentor this past Sunday. And I was there at the episode, so I got to see everything go down. So we'll have a little bit of a chat and see what it is that she was disappointed by in terms of her team. But she seemed so proud. So what went wrong? 947.
1: 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This part of my day. 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And you could play the 20,000 rand pop quiz with Suzuki on Anele in the club.
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0: It's always going to put you in the spirit, this one, isn't it? It's Justin Timberlake from the Trolls movie, Can't Stop the Feeling. 15 minutes until Dom comes in with your news at 2 p.m. It is Afternoons with Zweli on a Tuesday. It's no longer Monday, thank goodness. And Tuesdays, of course, we've got our MasterChef Tuesday. So we get our contestants in and we chat about the journey, the road, losing the 1 million. And this past Sunday, we had a really, really special episode where Chef Siba, as well as Chef Ndi, stepped into the kitchen, not just to be guest judges, but to mentor. And in life, we always speak about the cliche of having beauty and brains. But how about having beauty, brains, a fashion sense, and then being creative all at once? Because Chef Ndi started in corporate communications, and then our girl was like, we're moving on to the fashion, and I can see it with the way she's dressed this afternoon, and then later the food industry, and it gives me great pleasure to have her on the show. Chef Ndizia, yay! Welcome to 947. Welcome to Afternoons with Zweli. Thank you so much for making some time.
1: Thank you, Zweli, for having me. An afternoon to the listeners.
0: Yes, yes. Now, we were just chatting about your fashion game just now, and yes, I was saying that this coat situation that looks so cozy, we need to have a conversation about it. How did you get your hands on this? Because I need it.
1: Listen, go to Zara. My advice is shop your winter clothing in summer.
0: Yes.
1: Because you get like
0: 70%
1: off.
0: Off, yeah. Uh-huh. Yeah. So you've always, I can see you've always had that clicked on. But I want to chat in terms of, because you've done so many incredible things throughout your illustrious career.
1: Yes.
0: And I want to go back to the beginning. You're now in corporate communications. How did that pivot happen? Because moving from that almost into, you know, a fashion sort of thing and then food.
1: Yeah.
0: How did that journey, you know, come around for you?
1: So I started in corporate.
0: Yeah.
1: And I did very well in corporate, but I've always loved fashion. I've always loved to express myself with the way I dress, my clothes. And of course, I've always loved to, I come from a home where food was just a thing that we used to express love. Like, and my grandmother always cooked for us and cooked for the community. Anyone that walked in, there was always a plate.
0: Yes.
1: And I learned cooking early. You know, I grew up in Soweto, so it was one of our chores.
0: Uh-huh.
1: So from corporate, I went into fashion and facilities management business. And when that didn't work out, I started over. Sold everything. 2014, I started my journey as a chef. Fashion and cooking for me doesn't feel like working. So when all of that didn't work out, I thought, what else can I do that doesn't feel like work? And food was just the most natural thing. Went to chef school.
0: Sure.
1: 11 years later, you know, I'm here.
0: Yeah. And tell me, from your, you know, memories, what was granny cooking?
1: Like on a rainy day like today, I would come back from school, tole me pele sopho ya marapo ina le kebichi.
0: Yes,
1: all these scones. And then you walk in kontlung o thole the whole house in had these scones
0: o
1: re tie mole o itse o netse ke pula.
0: You're taking me back home. You're taking me back to what it was like.
1: so I mean, I have beautiful memories of just food making me feel so much better. So I love the idea that I'm working, but for me it's not even like, it's not work. It's a way of just expressing love, you know.
0: I love that. I want to talk about, you know, you had mentioned that 2014 you started over.
1: Yes.
0: And the art of one, letting go of what it is that you've been doing isn't easy, and then the acceptance of, you know, knowing that I'm gonna have to start over isn't something that comes as easily to everyone. What was that journey like for you when now, you know, you had to say, I'm gonna put everything down and I'm going to make sure that I live my best life and get to the point I need to in my career?
1: Look, it was a lot of faith. I mean, I was embarrassed. There were a lot of emotions because even in that, like, before I was a chef, I was always an entrepreneur. I left corporate and started over, and I did exceptionally well. Now imagine driving around Porsches and all of that stuff, living in Hyde Park, and now having to sell everything and go back to school and sit in class and negotiate 50 rents for 2 weeks.
0: Like,
1: you know? And I remember, I mean, a lot of people didn't even understand what I was doing. But fortunately, Siba, who was one of the mentors, the co-judges with me,
0: on Sunday,
1: had already started, and she showed us that it was possible.
0: Yes.
1: So I looked at what she was doing and I thought, you know what? If she can do it, she's by her lonesome self.
0: Yeah.
1: I mean, this is like 11, 12 years ago. So I'm going to start from the beginning. I'm going to go to school and do it right.
0: I love that.
1: Yeah. And it took a lot of hard work. It took a lot of doing it when I didn't feel like it. Because remember, you lose your business. You are depressed. You are sad. Ooh. And then you're having to start over. And then you don't have money. So all of it, it's nice to talk about it backwards. But the reality is, it took a lot of doing. It wasn't easy.
0: Yeah. You know? Yeah, definitely wasn't easy. And what would you say to someone who is scared to fail? Because, you know, there is that fear for a lot of people. We've all got our different reasons. We look at the socioeconomic place that our country's in right now. But what would you say to someone who's like, I'm just scared of taking that leap of faith because I don't know if it's going to work out?
1: What if it works out? So my thing is, I wish parents teach their kids that failure is part of their life experience. You know, because like it's raining today. We are going into winter.
0: Yeah.
1: We come from summer. So because it's winter, it doesn't mean that the sunny day won't come.
0: Wow.
1: You see? So I learned through my life journey that it's okay. Go through it. Because as you go through it, something is better on the other side. What's important is add value to yourself.
0: Sure.
1: So I always say, you're not a tree. You're not rooted there. Please unplug yourself.
0: Yeah.
1: If you're not happy, you know, just unplug yourself. Start over. Be patient.
0: Yeah.
1: Do it right. And it's okay to be seen as you are failing, but you know that you are in a chapter, you know, of your life.
0: Yeah. My mom always loves saying, well, experience is the best teacher. And I remember she'd say that all the time.
1: Yeah.
0: You're not going to get that experience if you don't try.
1: Yeah.
0: There's nothing embarrassing in failing.
1: Yeah. And also remember, when you failed, yes, it might seem like you failed because material things are not there, but you've taken lessons. So the best teacher, as your mom says, when you start over, you're not starting from zero. You're starting from a place of experience. You're starting from a place of knowing.
0: Yeah.
1: I mean, I was already an entrepreneur. When I started as a chef, I didn't have management. I didn't have, because I did communications and marketing. I didn't have a marketing team. I literally worked my back office and then ran into the kitchen and do work and then work my, you know, so because of the experience that I had before I was a chef.
0: Sure. Chef Ndi is in the studio. She is dropping those pearls of wisdom. Oh, my goodness. I promise you we're going to chat food. We're going to chat MasterChef. We're going to chat her book and all things that has to do cooking. But if you've got any messages, any even just words of encouragement, 066-3818609. That's our WhatsApp hotline. We'll do that. Get into the news. And I'll also jam you some Rita Ora next.
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9: 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Expect nothing but hits.
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0: It's Rita Ora on 947. This is You Only Love Me. Afternoons with Zweli. We're heading towards 2 p.m. Dominique is on standby with your news.
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8: It's around 17 degrees in Joburg. Good afternoon, I'm Dominique Machola. The legal battle between the owners of the Marble Towers building in the Johannesburg CBD and the city of Joburg have been postponed to tomorrow. This after the city cut off water and electricity to the building over a 14 million rand debt. Yesterday, the owners filed an urgent interdict to stop the demolition of illegal structures in the building yard. Today, while the team was in court, trucks and TLBs stood by at the site. Joburg Mayor Dada Morero says the city also found people living in the same space where they work, and that cannot be allowed to continue.
9: There are no plans, and even if there were to be plans, there's no way such structures can be approved as they are hazardous in their very nature.
8: The NPA has moved to clarify reports surrounding a prosecutor at the center of a dramatic Mpumalanga court saga, insisting it never officially declared him missing. Mkhosi Ntaba was found in contempt of court yesterday after failing to arrive for a high-profile bail application at the Kwaggafontein Magistrates Court. The matter against taxi tycoon Joe Ferrari Sibanyoni, Bafana Sindane and two others face extortion and money laundering charges, was subsequently struck off the roll, with the court also suing the on suing them. A warrant of arrest for Ntaba is out. Mongezi Koko reports.
5: The development sent shockwaves after the NPA confirmed it had been unable to reach or locate Ntaba following his failure to appear in court. The chief magistrate sided with arguments by the defense led by former NPA boss Sean Abrahams. The legal implications are significant as a matter struck off the roll in these circumstances cannot simply resume in court but requires a fresh decision by the Director of Public Prosecutions to re-enroll it. NPA Special Director of Public Prosecutions Mthunzi Mhaka.
10: We have not been able to track him and speak to him. We have an unprecedented incident.
5: However, NPA spokesperson Kaiser Khanyago has since pushed back against the claims that the authority had formally treated Ntaba as a missing person.
11: The impression that he had disappeared, but that's not necessarily the case. But we will have to hear after the report is sent to us.
5: The NPA says internal processes are now underway as it prepares to receive a full explanation from Ntaba over his absence. Monkey Ziko. Eyewitness News.
8: Three people have been killed in a shooting outside a mosque in San Diego, California, in what police believe may have been a hate crime. Authorities say two teenagers suspect opened fire at the Islamic Center of San Diego before later taking their own lives. Among those killed was a security guard praised by police for acting heroically and helping prevent an even bigger tragedy. The Gauteng temperatures today will peak at around 20 degrees in the traffic. In Onderstepoort, roadworks are slowing down traffic on the N4 East between Rosslyn and Bravery Road. Traffic lights are out in Bramley on the M1 North and Colette. Dominique Machola, Eyewitness News.
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0: And that's a wrap for Dom, at least on the radio side of things. She's now got to go off to her television job because she's the hardest working person at 947. Anyway, we'll catch up with her again tomorrow. You and I, though, I have still got Chef Inti in the studio. She was a mentor and a guest judge on this past weekend's MasterChef South Africa. So we'll chat about that experience. Also, I want to give you the chance to win MAC Auto Liquid Detergent for an entire year and a brand new steamer. 947. Stick around and you'll make your way out of a situation. Here's Olivia Dean for now.

from The Art of Loving. So easy to fall in love on 947. You're with Zweli in the afternoon. We have still got the incredible Chef Inti in the studio on the show. She was a mentor and guest judge this past Sunday on MasterChef South Africa. And my goodness, outside of all of that, from being an author and entrepreneur, there's so

0: very different, very different.
1: Yeah.
0: I wanted to ask you, you know, with all these things that you're doing, what's the pressure like of being a restaurateur? Because I don't know. I just feel like there's always so much going on in a restaurant and I'm sitting there, I'm watching everyone and I'm like, I don't wish this upon anyone that doesn't want to be running up and down like this.
1: It is one of the most high-pressured environments because you're as good as your last plate. You know, people come every day and you mess it up once, they're not going to say the food has been amazing for years.
0: Yeah.
1: So chefs are just crazy people because imagine living with that level of pressure.
0: Oh my
1: daily,
0: gosh. Yeah.
1: Yeah. And then MasterChef.
0: Yes.
1: Because we're stimulating a restaurant experience.
0: Having
1: to cook for top DJs in the country and the pressure of TV. Now imagine pressure of the kitchen cooking live.
0: Yeah.
1: Crazy.
0: And I wanted to ask you about, you know, your experience on MasterChef, because I got the impression that you, because you're a mentor one, but you were so caring. Like, you know, obviously you want the plating to be good. You want the food to be good over there.
1: Yeah.
0: But even just as the episode goes on and towards the end, you can just see that you now have developed some sort of care for these human beings that you've been helping to guide as you needed guidance once upon a time in your career.
1: Yeah.
0: So how was that experience?
1: So when you're creative, your heart goes into it.
0: Yes.
1: So I understood that for them. And also there's a million rand at stake.
0: Yay.
1: You know. So I cared about pulling through for these guys because Team Blue had to win. One of them must walk away at least with that million rand.
0: Yeah.
1: Or at least survive. Elimination.
0: Yes.
1: You know?
0: Yes.
1: So your heart goes into it. There's no way you can do it and take your heart out of it. I mean, just Shan, the team leader, even cried. You know.
0: Just Shan is so sweet.
1: Even cried. Oh my heart.
0: it's such a high pressure environment, and you know, these are home cooks that we're talking about. So what were your impressions of seeing these guys under this pressure? There's an enormous clock over there, all these lights, all these cameras. So how did you feel about, you know, that pressure for them?
1: I just thought I'm gonna keep them focused. My little cousin messaged me after the show and
0: love
1: she's like
0: that.
1: Oh my gosh, you're so strict. because I wanted to make sure time clean as you go, because in a restaurant environment, food safety.
0: Yes.
1: You want to make sure the food is good, but you want to make sure people the food is safe, you know? So I was just clean as you go. Clean as you go. It's a thing. Because they're home cooks and they don't know that.
0: Yeah.
1: But in a restaurant environment, you don't cook and then at the end,
0: you come back and clean. Also, that doesn't fly.
1: No.
0: As you go, everything must be.
1: Clean as you go. As a chef, a professional chef in a professional environment, clean as you go.
0: My goodness. Yeah.
1: Yeah.
0: That's crazy.
1: So I try to help them keep focused and stay on the game. And
0: you weren't strict, though. I don't think that you were strict. Both you and
1: you.
0: Sima were not strict whatsoever. You know, you've done so many other TV shows as well. I mean, you've obviously been on the Food Network or channel, if you like, and it's different types of experiences.
1: Yeah.
0: What was different about the MasterChef kitchen compared to all the other camera work that you've done?
1: What is different about MasterChef is that you cook live. And there's a time, like you have 90 minutes to give us X amount of dishes.
0: Yeah.
1: So the time, and obviously the standard. With other shows that I've done, when I did cook live on TV, that is fun. I like the adrenaline. And then I've also done pre-recorded shows.
0: Ready, steady, as well.
1: Ready, steady, cook. That was crazy. 20 minutes and you had to do a three-course meal.
0: It looks
1: 20
0: insane.
1: Minutes with mystery environment.
0: Mystery
1: ingredients. Yeah. So anyway, with MasterChef, the pressure is there's a million rand at stake. You have time. And then the level, because those judges are, I mean, they have
0: high
1: standards. They're on it. You have to impress.
0: No, definitely.
1: They're not giving you that million for free.
0: No. You cannot get it for free whatsoever. And I want to chat also about Chef Ntima, Modern African Kitchen. And we spoke about Nkhono at the beginning and how that was such a big inspiration for you in terms of, you know, your career right now.
1: Yeah.
0: And this basically showcases contemporary African-inspired cuisine and dishes.
1: Correct.
0: What do you think it is that some people, not all of us, I think as Africans we're very tuned in, but people that travel from internationally, what do you think it is that they're missing about African cuisine and African culture in terms of our food?

0: think African food and our culture needs to be showcased on global platforms. We need representation.
1: Okay.
0: Because as it is, you go to any supermarket, you'll find an aisle for Mexican, Italian,
1: yeah,
0: whatever. So but there true. Isn't Ooh. An aisle that represents us, you know? So one thing that we need is just representation. Our food is amazing.
1: Yes.
0: In fact, we have, our food has high nutritional value. Mm. I mean, right now there's many trends that's happening in the world. People are eating millet is a trendy thing to eat now. But it's food that we've already, you know, grew up eating, that we're eating. Cabbage. Yeah. Cabbage is a superfood.
1: Imagine.
0: Cabbage palau. Cabbage was on the plate.
1: We grew up on that every day.
0: You know? So I just love the fact that Africans, our grandparents knew. They understood nutrition. They understood how to handle food. Pickling. I mean, we've been pickling. Food preserving and all of that stuff, you know?
1: Yeah.
0: So I just feel like representation at a global platform, at a global level. But we really have what it takes.
1: Yeah. I love what you said there. My doctor always says it. I mean, obviously, he'll lecture me on you're eating this and it's wrong.
0: Yeah.
1: Mara, he always goes back to, look at your ancestors for one. Look at what it is that they were eating. And he's like, there's so much great nutrition in all these things. And he's like, but some of them, you guys want to redo this entire thing, and now that nutrition is all gone over there. So sometimes stick to the basics.
0: Stick to the basics. Like, I don't know, we want sausage for breakfast. It is cheesy with eggs, because you have money.
1: Yeah.
0: And then you want chicken and beefy and gardena. You have two options of proteins, if not three. But the thing is, just take it easy.
1: Yeah,
0: you know, look at the way your ancestors ate and just go back there.
1: Not because we have money.
0: Oh
1: my goodness, Chef Nti, it's been so amazing to have you in the studio. I wish we could chat for another hour. What's next? What is next for you? If you can, let us in on what it is that you're busy working on, what it is that you're planning.
0: I've learned really with experience, you know, take life as it comes. With these interviews, I'll be like, oh my gosh, and this is happening. And then time comes and it's delayed. But I've got a lot of exciting things coming. There's
1: TV.
0: I'm working on my cookbook. Definitely looking, you know, working on another space for a restaurant in Johannesburg, but I have one in Abuja.
1: Very nice.
0: Nigeria.
1: Okay. All right.
0: Since 2024.
1: Wow. Yeah. Amazing. Chef Nti, it has been an absolute pleasure to have you in the studio. I'm sad you're leaving with your coat on to be staying in the studio. But it's been such a pleasure. All the best with everything that is coming. Always going to be rooting for you, supporting you. And thank you for inspiring so many people. I think it's so important to share in your journey. And also just remind people that it is okay to fail.
0: 100%.
1: Sounds like a cliche, but it's fine.
0: Go on, fail.
1: Yeah. Oh, man. That is Chef Nti on 9047. Make sure you catch MasterChef South Africa every single Sunday on ETV. 6 p.m. is when it is that it plays, and there's an elimination challenge this weekend, so it's going to be a bit of a toughie. But yeah. Anyway, let's get back into your tunes with some Mary Mary. Coming up, your chance to win with Mac. I've got a year's supply.

0: It's James Deacon with The Reason on 947. Afternoons with Zweli. We're about to hit the last half hour of the show. Thank you so much once again to Chef and T for joining us in the studio. I really enjoyed that one. Some interviews with someone's here and you're like, I need this person to step out the studio right now because it's not fun. It's not interesting. There's no spice over here. Do you know who's bringing the spice? 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Who's bringing the tough stains? It's MAC Auto Liquid Detergent, and they're removing those stains.
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0: Wunderbar. All right, so last week, I gave you scenarios and asked you how you would MAC your way out of that situation. Now, today, I'm talking about that dirty laundry that it actually happened to you, and then you had to MAC your way out. You had to find a way to get yourself out of this situation, because that's what MAC is all about. And MAC Auto Liquid Detergent, they basically fix all the messy situations. You know, when the kids come back from school, now they've played rugby or soccer, and now there's grass stains all over that, and now you're like, how on earth am I going to fix all of this?
2: MAC.
0: Parents, please stop. Please, man, let the children play.
2: MAC.
0: MAC has got it all sorted out. So, here's what we're doing today. I need you to send me a voice message to 066-381-8609 and tell me how you fixed this situation once upon a time, because you've been there. I did it on holiday, the week. It wasn't me, though. It was a friend driving, but we're both in trouble nonetheless. Anyway, so, you once borrowed a friend's car, a family member's car, somebody's car. Just so happened to come back with a small scratch. Maybe you crashed a little. How did you get out of that situation? Yeah, I'm talking to you. This happened to you once upon a time. You weren't driving your car. You were driving someone else's. How did you MAC your way out of that situation? What did you tell this poor friend or family member? Because if this was me, oh, we would have had ourselves a night fight.
2: MAC.
0: Yeah. No. Why are you crashing my car?
2: MAC.
0: But then again, what if the person gave it to you if they didn't know you're a great driver?
2: MAC.
0: Anyway, we're MACing our way out of this.
2: MAC.
0: When has this happened to you, and how did you get out of this? How did you MAC your way out of this situation? You borrowed your friend's car, family member's car. It came back. Small scratch, small dent. Something happened to the car. How did you get yourself out of that situation? How did you MAC your way out?
2: MAC.
0: Send me a voice note. 066 or 0614 rather, 947-947. So 0614-947-947. 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
2: MAC
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0: It's Tate McRae. She's been working with Ryan Tedder of One Republic on brand new music. That is Tit for Tat on 947. All right, still your chance to win with Mac. I need to find out how you once got yourself out of this situation. It's happened to the best of us. You borrowed your friend's car, mom's, dad's, family, and it came back, but it came back with a little bit of a scratch. Maybe it was more than a scratch. How did you get yourself out of that situation? What did you tell them? Did they believe you? Let me in. 0614-947-947. And you could be winning. 947.
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0: So we're still macking our way out of situations, but this time real life situations, something that happened to you. And I am very proud to say that I am a very good driver and have never scratched a car that does not belong to me. A car that belongs to me is a different story, okay? Because sometimes you're a bit careless. But sometimes when it belongs to someone else, it becomes a bit of a problem. Now, we're trying to mac our way out of situations this entire week, getting those tough stains out and not just in the dirty laundry, talking in your real life. Yeah, you're in the hot seat. What real life messy situation did you get yourself out of? Well, we wanted to find out today, but if you borrowed your friend's car and it came back with a scratch, how did you get yourself out that situation? Tell the truth and shame the devil. There's a year's supply of Mac Auto Liquid Detergent that is on the line. Let's check in on our finalists.
2: This actually happened to me with my wife's car. How I got out said I actually blamed it on her.
0: Able.
2: And she believed me. Reason being, she actually has a problem with parking in the garage between two cars. Oh. So she got a new car, and it's a bigger car, SUV now. And it was even going to be more of a challenge. And I was like, you know what? That must have been you. You know, it's fine. I'll help you next time to park. Just leave it up to me. And that's how I got away with it.
3: I would make my way out by first applying Q-Tex of the same color to the car on the scratch. And then after that, just finish it off with some body polish.
4: Mac. So usually what I tend to do is I like dealing with hard facts. So I was supposed to go somewhere with my friend at the time, and then on the day she cancelled on me, and then she said I can still take her car. I unfortunately scratched it by the rear passenger wheel side. Then I brought it back. I told her I scratched it. She said she was going to go to the panel beater and get a quote, and I need to pay for the fixture of it. She came back to me about 2 weeks later and said that the panel beater said it would cost about 10,000 rand. And then I asked her, can you share the quote with me so I can also go look for other panel beaters and compare quotes. When she did send me a quote that had that amount, the date on the quote was incorrect.
0: No!
4: It was like a few months prior to me scratching the car. So I said, I'm going to need a new updated quote for that one particular scratch that I did, and I will pay for that. She never reached out to me with an updated quote. So
0: no!
4: I guess that's how I mapped my way out of that situation.
5: I would literally lie in the situation, and I would pick up the phone immediately when I notice it and say, I took your car now and I've noticed there's been a bump or a scratch or whatever, and I just wanted to inform you that it's not me. But because I'm using your vehicle and you might obviously think that it might be me, I'm willing to help you to fix it.
0: Well, well, well, you dirty liar. We need to decide between those four, and I think there's two that clearly stand out, and we're going to have to fight between which one is going to be our winner. Votes, hands up in the air, everybody. Wave them like you just don't care. Oh, Ishmael, you dirty, dirty, dirty liar. How are you doing this Tuesday?
6: I'm good at you, Zenny.
0: Oh, my goodness. I cannot believe what it is that I've just heard over there. One, you're not making your head a situation. You're also now gaslighting me into believing that there's absolutely no ways that you could have done this. It must be me.
6: No. It literally happened. And till today, she actually thinks it's her. They actually bumped both cars.
0: So where were these bumps? Where were they situated?
6: Basically, we have two cars in the garage and one outside.
0: Yeah.
6: And then she has a problem with actually driving in and parking and even reversing.
0: Oh.
6: So I happened to clip the car parked outside, driving in.
0: Uh-huh.
6: Parked the car. 2 days later, she saw the scratch. And then she saw the scratch on both cars. And then we blamed it on her because she's got an issue with parking. So I hope she's not listening, but anyway, babe.
0: I was about to say, I hope that she's not listening to all of this, because now you've just exposed yourself, but I don't want to lie. I think that that is absolutely genius, particularly if you're dealing with someone who's already got a bit of nerves around parking and that sort of thing, because obviously they're going to think, oh, there was one day that I must have done this, and now look at the damage caused.
6: Yeah, because really, she doesn't have a problem with actually driving in when cars are there. So I was like, you know what? This is the only way. Otherwise, I'm going to be in trouble here.
0: Do you know what, Ishmael? There's one way to make it up to her. And you know what that is, right?
6: To wash my sins away, I guess.
0: Exactly. You've won yourself a year's supply of MAC Auto Detergent Liquid.
6: Sure. Happy wife, happy home.
0: Happy wife, happy home. And you can bring a brand new steamer as well to make sure that those clothes are looking good. How about that, mate?
6: Thanks, man. 4.7. And Mac.
0: It's a pleasure. It's a pleasure. I'm just a little bit worried now, Ishmael. I don't know if you're a person to trust if you're this good at lying. Don't know what else you're going to do. My man, do you want to say hi to anyone?
6: Yes, to my wife, Mutewa, if you're listening. So now you know. It was me. And yeah, sorry.
0: This is why I love radio. We've got a confession. Now you've got to make it up. You've won a competition. All will be well, though. All will be well. Ishmael, enjoy the rest of your week. And thank you so much for playing along with us on 947 with Mac. All right?
6: Mac. No, thanks, guys.
0: It's a pleasure. Thanks, and there we have it. Another winner with Mac at 947. Patung, Ishmael. He went there and he blamed it on her. He said, there's a scratch on your car. What are you doing busy scratching your car? Meanwhile, it was him.
1: Afternoons with Zweli. Keep it right here. On

0: It's Alex Warren and Jelly Roll on 9047. Quick update on Ishmael, who maxed his way out of a situation by lying to his wife. He's just given an update. As soon as he finished on the radio, he told producer DX that his wife was calling immediately. She was listening to the radio and he has now been exposed. We'll do this again tomorrow. Coming up, we wrap up the show with some Bella Kay.
1: Nothing beats
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2: Mzansi, the excitement is building. 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
0: All right, that is all she wrote. We're getting out of here. I'll catch you tomorrow at midday. Let's play out with Bella Kay. Love you, bye. I like being

0: 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He's right here.
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2: It's Cher with Believe. Now in 2023, she still continues to make music. Yeah, she's still making music. This is going to be a Christmas album that Cher has got coming out, headed to her 80s, and it's just amazing to see her still making that music. I wonder if we'll still be excited when we turn 80 for, say, Beyonce's song. I'm going to release music. Are we all going to be like, yay, Beyonce? Can't wait to see her on the Renaissance World
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10: Judgment in the Usindiso building fire postponed, and Venezuela orders an investigation into the death of a political prisoner. Good afternoon, I'm Lulu Tandongeno. The judgment in the case against the man accused of starting the fire at the hijacked Usindiso building in Joburg CBD has been postponed to the 3rd of June. The Palm Ridge Magistrate Court was expected to deliver judgment today in the case against Thembiso Mhlalosi, who previously confessed to starting the devastating blaze that killed 76 lives in 2023. However, Judge Kasim Musa has postponed the matter after identifying discrepancies in the post-mortem reports of the deceased. Musa says it would be in the interest of fairness and justice to delay the judgment until the discrepancies have been resolved.
11: The court noted that there was a challenge that it experienced in relation to the numbers on the post-mortem examination reports that were compiled for the 76 deceased persons.
10: The NPA has moved to clarify reports surrounding a prosecutor at the center of a dramatic Mpumalanga court saga, insisting it never officially declared him missing. Khoseli Ntaba was found in contempt of court yesterday after failing to arrive for a high-profile bail application at the Kwaggafontein Magistrate Court. The matter against taxi tycoons Joe Ferrari Sibanyoni, Bafana Sindane and two others who faced extortion and money laundering charges was subsequently struck off the roll, with the court also issuing a warrant of arrest Grace Fontaba. Ongezi Koko reports.
12: The development sent shockwaves after the NPA confirmed it had been unable to reach or locate Ndaba following his failure to appear in court. The chief magistrate sided with arguments by the defense led by former NPA boss Sean Abrahams. The legal implications are significant as a matter struck off the roll in these circumstances cannot simply resume in court but requires a fresh decision by the Director of Public Prosecutions to re-enroll it. NPA Special Director of Public Prosecutions Mtunzi Mhaga.
13: We have not been able to track him and speak to him. We have an unprecedented incident.
12: However, NPA spokesperson Kaiser Khanyago has since pushed back against the claims that the authority had formally treated Ndaba as a missing person. The NPA says internal processes are now underway as it prepares to receive a full explanation from Ndaba over his absence. Monkey Ziko Ko, Eyewitness News.
10: And lastly, Venezuela's interim president, Delcy Rodriguez, has ordered an investigation into the death of political prisoner Victor Hugo Cuaro Neves after his mother died days after finally learning her son was dead. The case has sparked outrage across the country. Carmen Navas spent months searching for her son after his arrest on terrorism charges in January 2025. Authorities say Cuaro died in July 2025 from respiratory complications at a military hospital in Caracas, but the family was only informed earlier this month. Carmen Navas died after receiving the news. Human rights groups have criticized the delay and are demanding accountability. Gold is trading at $4,543.94 an ounce. The rand's at 16.65 to the dollar, 22.32 to the pound, 19.35 to the euro. Brent crude oil is at $110.37 a barrel. It's a partly cloudy afternoon in Gauteng with isolated showers expected. Temperatures have peaked at highs of between 16 and 19 degrees. The top story in EWN this hour. The judgment in the case against the man accused of starting the fire at the hijacked Usindisa building in Joburg CBD has been postponed to the 3rd of June.
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15: Good afternoon, I'm Anthony Teixeira. Springbok head coach Rassie Erasmus was honored by the presidency with the National Order of Ikamanga. It recognizes South African citizens who have excelled in the fields of arts, culture, literature, music, journalism, and sport. The presidency noting he had propelled the Springboks to repeated Rugby World Cup successes and has advanced social cohesion among South Africans. In football, Arsenal will firmly have their eyes fixed on the Vitality Stadium tonight as the Premier League title rivals Man City will be heading to Bournemouth. The Gunners did what they needed to do Monday evening with a 1-0 win over Burnley, enough to see them move 5 points clear at the top of the table. And should the Sky Blues fail to win, it would be their first league title for the North Londoners in 22 years. If reports in England are to be believed, this will be Pep Guardiola's penultimate match with City. They've suggested he's set to call time on his time at City after a successful 10-year stay at the Etihad, with him having led them to 20 trophies overall, as well as their coveted maiden UEFA Champions League title. One manager who's certainly departing the Premier League at the end of the season is Bournemouth's Andoni Iraola. A win for the Cherries would continue their quest for top-level European football next season and a first campaign in the Champions League.
16: It would be lovely for me. It would be the best way to finish, you know, these amazing three seasons because I think the team has been progressing, especially this year has been really challenging for me as a coach, because we've changed a lot the team, and it would be the best way to end it.
15: Also this evening, relegation threatened Spurs head to Stamford Bridge to battle Chelsea. And in boxing, WBC welterweight champion Ryan Garcia has confirmed his next opponent is set to be Conor Benn. Anthony Teixeira, Eyewitness News Sport.
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17: He's been meeting like an influential, a famous somebody. Benny, who did you meet and didn't realize they were famous?
18: I actually met Juman Tando, and I was shooting my shot at her.
17: So at what point do you realize who it is?
18: She actually said to me, "You don't recognize who I am." I'm like, "No."
19: I used to live in the same apartment building as her. Had no idea who she was until her boyfriend at the time had picked her up, and I was like, "Oh, that's the girl that's always on social media."
17: Mizzy, your horror. I mean, it's amazing. I mean, yeah, what's your name again?
19: Exactly.
17: It's the Nightcrawlers. Push the feeling on. Today's Vavas J track released in the year 1992. This was the year in which the JPEG.

parents said yes to, and in retrospect, you're like, they probably shouldn't have. And then, of course, on a Tuesday, who knows the song better on beaches and prizes and giveaways from Amazon with Can't Beat. All this and so much more is on the way.

0: to Sweet Talker on 947, 12 after 3. I don't know if I slept or I was awake, but I was having very vivid dreams. Like, to a point where when you wake up, it's hard to reconcile with reality. Like, you don't know what's real and what's not. So it was either a sweet dream or a beautiful nightmare.
1: I'm so blown away you just did that.
0: Because it happened to you?
1: I think Mercury is in retrograde.
0: It must be in the microwave.
1: Yeah, exactly. I woke up this morning and I was looking in my kitchen for something that I dreamt. So I have also having these vivid dreams the whole night. And in one of them, I was in my kitchen. There was something on my kitchen counter that I really needed. I woke up this morning and went to go look for it.
0: Crazy.
1: As if I had it.
0: So I dreamt about somebody who's passed away.
1: Yeah.
0: And then I woke up trying to figure out, I'm like, oh my goodness, they didn't die.
1: That's crazy.
0: Anyway.
1: I think the whole of Joburg must have, because I can't believe you just said
0: yeah,
1: that.
0: Yeah, it's a true story.
1: Oh, man. Listen, life is tough. Life is tough as we grow up. And today, we've just been pushing. And this song is...
0: Uyapusha, James.
1: No, uyapusha, fans. Yeah. Oh, it's off, it's off, it's off, it's off. But I'm never going to quit, eh?
2: Hell no.
3: Hell no.
0: I think we should call you Pusha J from now on.
1: You know what the worst part of this is that I had no story, but I've just been listening to the song the whole day. But I had to make up something as to why I wanted to listen to this song.
0: Yeah, each up, each up for real. You have to make stuff up. All right, a lot coming up on the show, getting us started. Harry Styles, Abijah on 947.
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0: Moments you love.
1: Turn it up.
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0: Kesha Timber on 947, 22 minutes after 3 o'clock. Winter is here, can we agree?
1: Yeah, 100%.
0: And the leaves or the trees have no more leaves. It's freezing cold, it's like 14 degrees. But with the change of season, fortunately, I really can't relate to this, but a lot of people have allergies.
1: You don't have any allergies?
0: No, not that I know of.
1: Like, when you don't have hay fever or anything like
0: no.
1: that?
0: No.
1: Wow, you're so lucky.
0: I used to play outside as a child.
1: Oh, we all did? And yeah. I think that's where we got them.
0: No, the dirtier the place you play in as a child, the more immunity your body, I imagine. I
1: also,
0: don't know,
1: I guess
0: doctor.
1: You can't have hay fever because there's no trees in Soweto. You know, so you guys...
0: There's lots of trees in Soweto, my brother. Please respect us. But you found out Lincoln, your son, has a bunch of allergies.
1: Absolutely. So anyone who listens to the show will know that last week and the week before, I had taken off work. I had to take him to specialists and doctors. They did all the blood work and the tests. Turns out this kid is allergic to everything.
0: Like what?
1: We had taken him to an allergist maybe like 6 months ago. We found out he's allergic to nuts. Okay, fine. That's common.
0: Mm-hmm.
1: No. The kid, according to his blood work, is allergic to grass, is allergic to trees, is allergic to dogs, to cows.
0: No.
1: Not to cows. He's allergic to strawberries. He's allergic to, the biggest one is cherries.
0: So what is he supposed to do?
1: Forget about to eat. For breakfast, he's allergic to maize, he's allergic to wheat, he's allergic to barley.
0: He's a rich kid. Maize, it means he's not eating porridge in the morning.
1: He's allergic to eggs. The only eggs he can eat is caviar. But for some reason, he's not allergic to seafood.
0: Yeah.
1: But I think what happens is that when they test for blood work, I think a lot of us are allergic to things we have no idea that we are. And I think that's the case with him. Because he's been eating porridge since day one.
0: Yeah. I mean, and he's fine.
1: Even this morning. That's what he ate for breakfast before school. He had some porridge. You know?
0: I mean, people find out they're allergic to the wildest things. Like, I know of people who are allergic to water, where you can only be submerged in water for a certain period of time before your skin reacts.
1: What about your body? Because most of it is water.
0: Even ingesting water is from what I understand. Like some people struggle with even ingesting water.
1: But I don't understand because 70% of our body is water.
0: I don't know how that works.
1: I'm allergic to chocolate. That's the only thing in the world I'm allergic to.
0: Okay.
1: But I mean, I also don't have
0: I'm
1: to
0: so
1: eat
0: sorry.
1: It.
0: No,
1: I know.
0: No, you
1: I don't.
0: Don't
1: have to eat it. So it doesn't matter.
0: So serious allergies. And I know as you grow older, you develop even more allergies.
1: Like, yeah. You can either outgrow them or find out about new ones.
0: What strange, weird allergies perhaps you have, like that you discovered along the way that affects your everyday life? Give us a call, 011-8838-947.
1: Let's take a quick look at what's going on in your roads. Let's kick it off in the capital, and honest to put, roadworks are still causing delays. It's been the case for the last week now, and slowing down traffic on the N4 East between Rosalind and Bravery Road, while in Hermanstad, sluggish traffic on SK Ampatlele between Van der Hof and the R80. In Northcliff, expect some delays on Bears Nodia between Judges and the N1. If you do want to let me know about anything else you see out there, 072-702-1702.
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3: It is indeed the most unbeatable quiz, but Shireen, let's spin the wheel, see what year you get today.
1: Oh, okay. I like it.
3: 1999, Shireen. 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
1: Hip-hop icon Ricky Martin released Livin' La Vida Loca in that month. What event did he appear in a few days ago?
4: The Super Bowl.
3: Oh, come on, Shireen, cooking now. Which movie about a haunted child shocked audiences in mid-1999?
4: The Exorcist?
3: Yeah.
1: I also would have gone with Exorcist, say.
3: Unfortunately, that's where it ends.
4: Go on, even though I'm done, you can go on.
1: Oh,
3: you want to play for fun, Shireen?
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1: In the headlines, the legal battle between the owners of the Marble Towers building in the Johannesburg and the city of Johannesburg has been postponed to tomorrow. This after the city cut off water and electricity to the building over a 14 million rand debt. Yesterday, the owners filed an urgent interdict to stop the demolition of illegal structures in the building's yard. We take you to a story now which contains some graphic details. There's been another delay in the court case of the woman accused of beheading her sister. 63-year-old murder accused Alessa Rose made a brief appearance in the Bellville Magistrate Court today. Rose was expected to bring a bail application, but instead requested an Afrikaans-speaking lawyer. And in Germany, health officials are preparing to admit and treat a U.S. doctor who contracted Ebola in the Democratic Republic of Congo. This comes after U.S. authorities requested assistance from the German government in treating the U.S. citizen. It's understood the doctor, who lives and works in the DRC with his wife and children, contracted the virus following exposure related to his work. Those are the headlines. More EWN at 4 or as it happens.

0: Midnight Sun on 94, 7:37 minutes after 3 o'clock. Weird things that people are allergic to. I'm so lucky I'm not in this position. Yvonne, you're allergic to grass.
1: Yes, hi Tando, how are you?
0: Fantastic, thank you. Talk to us.
1: Yes, I was diagnosed with a grass allergy 2 years ago when I turned 40.
0: So what happens when you're on grass, Yvonne?
1: So when I am on grass or they're cutting grass, my chest gets so tight, it gets like blocked and then I can't breathe.
0: So you can't go for like a picnic?
1: I can't. If I have to go for a picnic, just have to be for a few minutes, then I must leave.
2: Also,
1: and I have to live on antihistamine like on daily basis.
0: Sure. Mm.
2: And Yvonne, you said cut grass, because I met somebody this weekend that said they're allergic to grass, but only once it's been cut. Is that the same with you?
1: Yes. It's like the pollen gets activated when you get cut, or maybe there's people stamping on it, like there's movement. Then it's like the pollen gets open, exposed, and then I start to react.
0: Hectic. Sure. Sure, I can't imagine that sort of life. Like, I mean, that means you can't... Yeah, go ahead.
1: Yeah, where do you live where there's no grass, where there is no trees, where there is no flowers?
2: Soweto.
1: It's terrible, I'm telling you.
0: Just leave Soweto alone. There's grass, there's trees, there's flowers in Soweto. Soweto is actually very beautiful.
2: No, it is. I'm definitely pulling your leg there. But some people are allergic to exercise. That's a real allergy.
0: Like you.
2: Yeah, that's why I haven't done it. That's why I've got my beer bop, because I'm allergic to exercise. Yeah.
0: Strange allergies, keep them coming on 011-88-38-947.
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0: We dropped the clue, you followed the trail, and now another Grogu hunter has cracked the location correctly. 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

0: We said something big is coming, and your chance to change your life is finally coming home with Sizekhaya. 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

0: Chapel Road. Good luck, babe, on 947. 15 minutes after 4 o'clock. I always thought it was cool when people like said, oh, no, sorry, I'm allergic to milk.
1: No. Like, well, firstly, that is something you're allergic to, by the way.
0: Me?
1: Every person's lactose intolerant.
0: No, I do fine with milk, guy.
1: Well, every human being is. That's why if you have too much milk, your tummy starts to act up. If you have too much dairy, your tummy will eventually act up.
0: Not mine.
1: My sister?
0: I promise you. I'm allergic. I'll tell you what I'm allergic to.
1: What?
0: Stress.
1: Okay, perfect.
0: Because that's the only time my tummy acts up. I'm not allergic to milk at all.
1: Have you ever been stung by a bee?
0: Yes.
1: And nothing happened?
0: No, nope, okay. It's just Aina, and then life continues.
1: And then you moved on.
0: Llewellyn, good afternoon. Hey, Llewellyn, talk to us.
2: Yeah, so my allergies is, now that you spoke about the tummy, I've got a, it's when I eat the, cucumber. I get a runny stomach.
0: How often are you eating cucumber?
2: I never eat it. When I dish up and I see cucumber, I avoid it at all means.
1: I wonder why that is, because cucumber is just water.
2: It's just water, yeah.
0: You're also allergic to dust and grass.
2: I'm allergic to, I've got that pollen allergy. So dust, grass, trees, when the seasons change.
0: Yeah, it's tough times.
2: Everything except.
0: Sure, Llewellyn, thanks for the call. Ayanda and Meerdale, good afternoon.
3: Hi, Tandem TV, how are you?
0: Fantastic, talk to us.
3: Yo, I found out when I was in college that I'm allergic to nuts. And in the midst of everything, then I found out that I'm actually also allergic to strawberries.
0: What happens when you consume them, Ayanda?
3: Yo, the strawberries, then I used to get diarrhea, severe diarrhea. And now I get a rash. And imagine you have eaten all of these things throughout your childhood and now you can't even eat a lunch bar because you're allergic.
0: It's so bad. It's that adjustment to you know, now a new life without these two things. Ayanda and Meerdale, thank you so much for the call. We'll leave it there.

0: Dua Lipa, Don't Start Now at 947, 9 minutes before we hit 4 o'clock. So the National Lottery is preparing for one of the biggest transitions in its history. Of course, questions are mounting about what comes next when Ituba Holdings officially steps aside after more than a decade at the helm. So newly appointed operator Sizekaya Holdings, of course, expected to take over from the 1st of June. Joining us now on the line is Head of Corporate Relations at Ituba, Michelle van Trostenberg. Michelle, 11 years of operating South Africa's National Lottery. What would Ituba say has been its biggest achievement or legacy?
1: Gosh, there are so many things that we can report on. You know, 11 years has been a really, really long time. We've seen some amazing increases in sales. But most importantly is the contributions that goes towards good causes. I think that is one of the most significant things that we can talk about. Because that's what National Lotteries is all about. You know, it's creating winning experiences, but also, you know, contributing revenue that goes towards good causes such as arts, such as culture, such as sports in South Africa. That is so important. You have projects that might fall by the wayside that are then funded through the National Lotteries Commission, through the good causes, money that is actually created through the ticket sales.
0: I mean, Michelle, if we go back to like the early stages of the lottery, I think Powerball wasn't existent then. Every night, you know, South Africans would tune in to watch the live lotto draw
2: with
0: Nimrod Nkosi. And, you know, it was a moment for dreamers who hope, you know, the millions could be theirs. How have you changed ordinary South Africans' lives?
1: It has changed over the years. I mean, you know, obviously with digital transformation and you know, the access, you know, everybody's got access to their mobile phones, and there's a need for us to evolve and be able to make sure that we can give that kind of content on multiple platforms. So television, you know, the way we view televisions now, you know, it's more on demand versus in the past. Mm. So we did see declines of audiences coming through on draw shows in the olden days when it was, you know, an appointment to view. And then all of a sudden, you know, people started getting more opportunities to view content in different ways. So, you know, Ituba was one of the first to actually move away from the ball machines and go onto a digital platform. And it was actually one of the pivotal movements in our tenure where we were able to continue with the National Lottery draws during COVID, where a lot of the lotteries had to stop because they just couldn't physically do draws. Mm-hmm. So it was actually something that we were trailblazing right ahead of everybody, moving over to something like that and continue to keep the National Lottery alive for that period of time, which was phenomenal.
0: Let's talk about the final days of Ituba and what that's going to look like. And of course, including the very last draw under Ituba. When is that taking place?
1: So we've got, our draws are continuously running. As you know, we're still looking for the winner from the 6th of May. The 100 million still has not come forward to claim the lotto draw. And we've got really big jackpots running at the moment, over 180 million for Powerball. So we will continue until the last Powerball draw would be on the Saturday evening, which is the 29th of May.
0: All right, Michelle, thank you so much.
2: A quick question, Michelle.
1: Sorry, that's lotto.
2: You say now that Ituba, of course, is no longer doing the lotto. What the heck does Ituba do? Like, what are you guys going to do now that you're no longer running the Powerball?
0: That you're unemployed.
2: Yeah, I'm just confused.
0: They're going to play the lotto.
1: Yes, we're going to play the lotto, but you need to watch this space. Lotto, you know, Ituba has been, you know, it's been run by our amazing CEO, Charmaine Mabuza. We're currently still running the lotteries in multiple other countries. So we are the operators in Uganda and Tanzania. So we're not going away. We are still very much the operator of National Lotteries. Okay. And as we can say, watch this space.
0: Well, wishing you all of the best of luck, Michelle. Thank you for your time. That's Michelle van Trostenberg, Head of Corporate Relations at Ituba.
2: I was very worried Michelle was going to be unemployed there for a second. Anyway, let's take a look at what's going on your roads in Bisonia. There's a traffic pressure on Clipper Rafia Drive between the N12 and Belairs due to a faulty traffic light in that area. While in the capital, roadworks and honest to put, slowing down traffic on the N4 East between Rosalind and Bravery. In Sandton, traffic is congested on Grayson Drive between Rivonia Road and Catherine Street. If you do want to let me know about anything else, 066-381-8609.
3: If beating the most unbeatable quiz in Joburg was easy, everyone would be walking around with 10,000 rand in their pockets. 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
0: 10,000 rand's up for grabs in Hear Me Out. All right, Jarrell, we're going to spin the wheel, see what year you get.
5: 2006. Here we go. In January, social media platform was preparing for its official launch. What is the animal featured in Twitter's logo? Twitter, not X. Yes.
2: Oh, Bert, you got that right. All right, Cheryl, let's move on to Feb. The Winter Olympics took place in Turin, Italy. What shape are Olympic medals? What shape are the medals you got at school?
1: A circle.
5: You've got this, Cheryl. Here we go. 2006, the FIFA World Cup trophy began its international tour. What is the metal in the FIFA World Cup trophy famously made from? We also live in the city that is of this thing.
1: Aluminium?
5: We live in the city of aluminium.
2: Gerald,
5: it was a tough round, this one for you, but thank you so much for playing with us.
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6: Protesting foreign nationals in KZN dispersed and suspected car bomb explodes in Syria. Good afternoon, I'm Lubutando Ngeno. We begin in KwaZulu-Natal, where police have dispersed a group of protesting foreign nationals who blocked entry to Durban Central Police Station, demanding protection. The protesters, made up of spaza shop owners from across Durban, say they fear for their safety in an atmosphere of sporadic demonstrations targeting undocumented migrants. They visited the police station yesterday asking for shelter and were given space to camp at the Hoy Park. Today, they forcibly prevented entry to the police station, saying they want police protection. Police spokesperson Robert Nechunda.
7: Then it reached a point where they were rebellious and they were saying that they were the die in the hands of the police. They're not going anywhere. And as the police were to use minimum legal force to remove them from the station.
6: Nechunda says the protest also disrupted the daily functioning of the station.
7: And there were people who turned back, thinking that police are under fire or the station is not accessible, but it's not the case.
6: The judgment in the case against the man accused of starting the fire at the hijacked Usinduso building in Joburg CBD has been postponed to the 3rd of June. The Palm Ridge Magistrate Court was expected to deliver judgment today in the case against Thembiso Mdlalosi, who previously confessed to starting the devastating blaze that killed 76 lives in 2023. However, Judge Kasim Musa has postponed the matter after identifying discrepancies in the post-mortem reports of the deceased. Musa says it would be in the interest of fairness and justice to delay the judgment until the discrepancies have been resolved.
8: The court noted that there was a challenge that it experienced in relation to the numbers on the post-mortem examination reports that were compiled for the 76 deceased persons.
6: And lastly, in Syria, police are investigating a car bombing in Damascus. It's understood one person was killed in the incident. According to reports, a security source says the explosive was likely planted in a vehicle near a building affiliated with the Defense Ministry. AFP is reporting that a correspondent in the area heard an explosion before seeing a car burning near the building. Security forces have cordoned off the area. Gold is trading at $4,543.94 an ounce. The rand's at 1665 to the dollar. 22.32 to the pound, 19.35 to the euro. Brent crude oil is at $110.37 a barrel. A partly cloudy Wednesday in Gauteng tomorrow. Johannesburg drops to an overnight low of 10 degrees, peaking at 18. Pretoria 12 and 18, and Vereeniging 6 and 17 degrees. The top story in EWN this hour. KZN police have dispersed a group of protesting foreign nationals who blocked entry to Durban Central Police Station, demanding protection.
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9: Good afternoon, I'm Anthony Teixeira. Springbok head coach Rassie Rasmus was a recipient of the National Order of Ikamanga in gold this morning by the presidency. This honour was in recognition of his contribution to the nation's rugby landscape. The presidency saying the inspirational leader raised the nation's esteem in the international community as well as advancing the country's social cohesion. Saturday sees the start of this year's edition of the Rugby Africa Women's Cup in Nairobi, Kenya. Four-time winners and defending champs, the Springbok women will have a fresh look as they have nine uncapped players in their touring group. It starts their campaign against Madagascar Saturday before facing Uganda and Kenya next week. All in football, 10 years on from the Battle of the Bridge, which ended Spurs' push for the Premier League title and handed it to underdogs Leicester City. Another epic awaits at Stamford Bridge this evening, only this time no silverware on, this, on the line, rather is just survival. Tottenham head to their London rivals Chelsea tonight, knowing a win will see them remain in the English top flight at the expense of West Ham. Here's the manager, Roberto De Zerbi.
10: Stamford Bridge is difficult. It's a tough stadium because the players of Chelsea in this last 30-25 season have been fantastic.
9: At the same time, the title could be decided as Man City have a must win against Bournemouth. This is after Arsenal picked up a 1-0 win over Burnley last night and opened up a 5-point gap. Earliest of those games kicks off at 8:30. And in cricket, the Rajasthan Royals have sent the Lucknow Super Giants to bats at the IPL. Anthony Teixeira, Eyewitness News Sport.
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11: He's been meeting like an influential, a famous somebody. 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

0: Lopez, if you had my lover, 947:13 after 4. I still like, you know, after I take a shower, you know, I'm working on my party or whatever. Mm. But there's that tattoo, and I've spoken about it at length, so I'm not going to get into that conversation.
1: Don't call it that tattoo. It's your tramp stamp.
0: Yes, that one.
1: Yes.
0: I got it when I was 17 years old, so just before I turned 18.
1: That's wild.
0: And I'm like, why did my mother allow me to do that?
1: That's crazy.
0: Like, nobody should be getting a tattoo under the age of 23, as far as I'm concerned.
1: I'm with you. And you see, like, 16-year-olds.
0: No.
1: I remember when I was at school, there'd be, like, a 16 or a 15-year-old with, like, a little heart tattoo or some sort of, like, tribal something rather, and it's crazy.
0: And I mean, I went to a schooling event a couple of weeks ago, and there were, you know, young girls with weaves, like with wigs, like
1: how young?
0: Front lace.
1: Oh, school going.
0: They were in school uniform.
1: I mean, I hope they're not listening, but I've got a friend. We've got a very close friend, like one of our best friends. One of their kids, who must be like 13, I think it is, just got a belly ring.
0: And
1: I'm like,
0: no.
1: You're 13.
0: And they're aware of it.
1: Yeah, the parents allowed it.
0: I mean, I remember getting a belly ring illegally. By illegally, I mean my parents didn't know that I got it.
1: Of course, yeah.
0: And I was in so much pain. So I was crying, and that's how they discovered, you know, that it's there. But I think there's certain things parents shouldn't allow.
1: Yeah, like I'm not one to tell anyone ever to how to raise their children. Each to their own, I guess. You've got your own parenting style. But there are some things that you watch and you're like, oh no, why is your 12-year-old going jawling?
0: Yes.
1: Like, why are you allowing them to go to Jolly Roger? You know, what's going on there?
0: Why are they posting those sort of TikToks? Like, there's some TikToks I see by like little people.
1: Yeah.
0: And I'm just like, that's just inappropriate for somebody, you know, your age. And I mean,

0: like you said, we're not teaching people how to parent, but we can look back at how we were parented.
1: Yes.
0: And say it doesn't make sense to me now in retrospect how my mother allowed me to get a spider and spider web tattoo on my lower back as a 17-year-old.
1: Or like it doesn't make sense in hindsight, or not for me particularly, but I had kids in my school from like grade 11 whose parents were okay with them smoking. Where I'm like,
0: cigarettes.
1: In hindsight, cigarettes.
0: That's wild.
1: And their parents were like, ah, they're going to do it anyway, so they might as well do it
0: at
1: my house.
0: No, I'm so sorry. I'm so sorry. Okay, let's look back. You're looking at how your parents raised you, and there were certain elements and certain moments you're like, how on earth did you allow that? Yeah. Like, why did you let that happen? You shouldn't have let me go to that party. You shouldn't have allowed me to have that one beer. Give us a call, 011-88-38-947.

0: Legend, Love Me Now, 23 after 4 o'clock. We're speaking things our parents allowed us to do that make no sense, like now in retrospect. For example, why do I have an octagon spider web on my lower back? And why did I get it at 17? And why is it 3D? It's 3D. Like, it shouldn't have been there.
1: And the worst part about the location is that whether you cover it up or not, it's still a stamp, a tram stamp.
0: Yeah, but no one has to see it. No one will ever see it.
1: No, I've seen it. I've seen it twice, in fact.
0: Where'd
1: at least twice.
0: It?
1: Saw it in Mexico. I saw it in Sun City. Because if you wear a bikini, you're going to see it. Okay, perfect. Thank you so much.
0: I've got nothing to say. Khanyago, good afternoon.
2: Hi, good afternoon, team. How are you?
0: Fantastic. Talk to us.
2: So I'm on the other side, right? My parents never allowed me to do anything. Party, drink, smoke, piercing other than the ears, like nothing. So now, back, I find out that my 17-year-old pierced his ears. I promise you, I almost got a fit. I almost blew a fuse. Because what do you mean you went and pierced your ears without even telling me? Exactly. So yeah, no, I'm on the other side.
0: What is
2: never
0: it,
2: allowed to do.
0: What is it about the piercings that upset you so much, Khanyago?
2: I don't know. It's just maybe how we were raised. Maybe I'm parenting the same way that my parents raised me. And, you know, there's certain things that are not allowed, or I look like we frowned upon them.
0: Also, you know, so my thing is, like, we're created so perfectly, you know? Like, God took his time.
1: Yeah.
0: And created us so perfectly. Now you're going to put a hole in there.
1: And there's no need to, because now you can get earrings where it's like, they hold up there, but it's not a piercing.
0: It's also 2026, boys. Like, it's not, I thought that's not fashionable anymore, Khanyago.
2: Like, why are you embarrassing me, child? Oh, my God.
0: Like, so what did you do? What did you say to him?
2: Nothing. I literally just, I froze. I was like, why would you do that? We had a conversation about this when you were like 14, and you're like, yeah, no, I would never do that. And guys, did you know, I want to be fashionable, really.
1: And now he's too old for a hiding, too, so there's nothing you can do about it.
2: But he's taller than me. I'm tall. I look up in his chin, and I'm like, I would smack you, child.
0: So does he wear the earrings, Khanyago?
2: No, I told him to take them off, and then one day when came back from, he's in the trick now. And he came back from these clear stars. I was like, take those things off before you step into the house, because I'm not going to have it.
0: I remember some kids would put like toothpicks in the ears.
1: So no,
0: that,
1: man.
0: So that, because like, you're not allowed to wear the earrings at school.
1: Yeah.
0: So they'd put like just toothpicks so that the hole doesn't close.
1: Oh.
0: Yeah. Anyway, Khanyago, thank you for the call. Letabo, good afternoon.
3: Good afternoon. How are you?
0: Fantastic. Talk to us.
3: Yeah, no, with my story, it went sour. Like, my younger sister, 3 months ago, she went to a sweet 16 birthday. And my mother, I think, was not supposed to allow her to go. And they call around 10 o'clock in the evening and said they don't have transport.
0: Wait.
3: They don't know how they want to come back home. And my mom have now to go and fetch her. When they come back, they were marked. And she was seriously injured.
0: Oh, no.
3: Because of that. For now, she's been in hospital for 3 months.
0: Oh, my goodness.
3: And every time when I look at my sister, especially when there's nothing in the house, because my mom was a domestic worker, she's the one who was the breadwinner in the house, I blame her. You know, for the yesterday when the guy came, where we are renting, told us that they need to go for 3 months, we haven't paid rent. I look at my sister and said, if you didn't go to that party, all of this.
0: Let's have her take it easy on her, because I'm sure she already feels bad that your mom's, you know, in the hospital and that you guys are in this situation. You're young, you know, you're impressionable. Your friends are going to the party. I mean, think about it. When you were younger, Letabo, weren't you making decisions that now, if you look back, didn't make sense?
3: Yeah, I did, but you know, the thing is now I'm 23, she's 6, so it's also giving me pressure. Now I'm a father to mother to them, and when things like this happen, it hit me to say, now where are we going to go tomorrow if we don't pay rent, you know?
1: Sure.
3: But it's something that hit me when you talk about, to say some things we do them, but the result, it will impact everyone, because now it's impacting my younger brother, me, and also her, because what are we going to do now?
1: Yeah,
3: it was only a party.
1: I do hope that you're able to figure it out and people do help. But like Thando said, please have grace on your sister, man. She's already probably also going through so much guilt and so much shame through this situation.
3: Yeah, no, thanks.
0: Letabo and Soshanguve, thank you so much for that call. 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
1: Let's head on over to Protea Glen, where you can expect some delays on the R559 opposite the GOG Gardens. In Sandton, traffic is congested on the M1 North from Athol Oaklands to the Buccleuch Interchange, while in Bessonia, there is traffic pressure on Kliprivier Drive. That's between the N12 and Belairs due to traffic lights that are faulty around that area. And we'll wrap it up in Boksburg, where there's bumper-to-bumper traffic on the N17 East between Rondebult and Carnival City due to roadworks. If you do want to let me know about anything else that's going on the roads, 072-702-1702.
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8: In the headlines, the National Consumer Commission has announced yet another vehicle recall, this time affecting over 400 Jeep Grand Cherokee and Jeep Wrangler vehicles. The NCC says it was notified by the supplier Stellantis South Africa that the vehicles may have various defects that could compromise safety. One of the country's top infectious diseases experts, Professor Tulio de Oliveira, says that there's nothing to worry about regarding the hantavirus. Today, de Oliveira was awarded with the Gold Order of Mapambukwe Square during a national order ceremony at the Sefoko Makgato Presidential Guest House. With South Africa being one of the few countries in the world with a confirmed hantavirus case, De Oliveira says it's unlikely this will result in a COVID-19-like situation. And the European Parliament has approved a corresponding draft for stricter import rules on foreign steel to protect the industry from cheap Chinese exports. The measure will also halve the current duty-free quotas for steel imports. According to reports, duties of 50% will be levied on steel outside the quotas. These duties currently amount to 25%. Those are the headlines. More EWN at 5 or as it happens.
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0: Perth. Beat yourself up at 947, 43 minutes after 4 o'clock. So we're going to have like a lighthearted conversation about how, you know, our parents raised us and the decisions they made raising us, and how we think maybe it wasn't a good idea in retrospect. We thought it was going to be, I mean, I talk about my tattoo. It was supposed to be a lighthearted conversation, but we got a call from Letabo. His sister basically went to a birthday party, 16, sweet 16, and she had no way to come back home. The mother then had to go and find her, but on their way back, they were mugged. Mom's then been in hospital for 3 months. She was a domestic worker, so obviously unable to work, meaning they're behind on rent. Take a listen. Letabo, good afternoon.
1: Good afternoon, how are you?
0: Fantastic, talk to us.
1: Yeah, no, with my story, it went sour. Like, my younger sister, 3 months ago, she went to a 16 birthday. And my mother, I think, was not supposed to allow her to go. And they call around 10 o'clock in the evening and say they don't have transport. They don't know how they want to come back home. And my mom has now to go and fetch her. When they come back, they were mugged. And she was seriously injured.
0: Oh, no.
1: Because of that. For now, she's been in hospital for 3 months.
0: Oh, my goodness.
1: And every time when I look at my sister, especially when there's nothing in the house, because my mom was a domestic worker, she's the one who was the breadwinner in the house. I blame her. You know, for the yesterday when the guy came, where we are renting, told us that they need to go for 3 months, we haven't paid rent. I look at my sister and said, if you didn't go to that party, all of this.
0: Letabo, take it easy on her, because I'm sure she already feels bad that your mom is, you know, in the hospital and that you guys are in this situation. You're young, you know, you're impressionable. Your friends are going to the party. I mean, think about it. When you were younger, Letabo, weren't you making decisions that now, if you look back, didn't make sense?
1: Yeah, I did, but you know, the thing is, now I'm 23, she's 6, so it's also giving me pain. Now I'm a father to mother to them, and when things like this happen, it hit me to say, now where are we going to go tomorrow if we don't pay rent, you know?
2: Sure.
1: But it's something that hit me when you talk about, to say, some things we do them, but the result, it will impact everyone, because now it's impacting my younger brother, me, and also her, because what are we going to do now?
2: But it
1: was only a party.
0: Yeah, it's a lot. And he's only 23. Mm-hmm. He's a child himself. Mm-hmm. So now you are burdened with taking care of the kids. And again, it's not the 16-year-old's fault. You know, we all made stupid decisions when we were young.
2: It's also not her fault that we live in a crime-ridden country.
0: Correct. You know? Should actually be able to walk back home.
2: Absolutely. At any time of day or night.
0: So I thought... And we're taking a chance here. Joburg, no matter how big or how small, how can we help them out, right? Maybe help them with food, help them with rental is exactly what he's struggling with. And like I said, he's 23 now, having to play mother and father to his siblings, the 16-year-old, and then again, the younger brother. I can imagine there's medical implications or costs for mom who's been in hospital for the last 3 months.
2: Absolutely.
0: We do this beautifully when we band together and help, a fellow South African.
2: And like you said, no matter how little,
0: you
2: know, Joburg's really good at digging deep into their own pockets. 100 rand goes a long way when you've got nothing in the fridge.
0: I'll go first. I'll give 1,000 rands. So I'll donate 1,000 rands.
2: All right. Well, putting me on the spot here, I'm going to match you.
0: Okay. So 2,000 rands.
2: I'm going to match you.
0: To get us started, Joburg, I know we can get this higher so that we can help Letabo and his family. Give us a call. 011-88-38-947. 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
2: While in Boksburg, you can expect about a 20-minute delay. That's on the N17 east between Rondebult and Carnival City due to roadworks in that area. While another reminder about Bosonia, where there's traffic pressure on Kiprofia Drive between the N12 and Belairs Drive due to faulty traffic lights. In Protea Glen, there's delays on the R559 main road opposite GOG Gardens. And if you're leaving Sandton, about a 20-minute delay on Grayston Drive. That's from West Street to Catherine Street. If you do want to let us know about anything else you see out there, the number is 072-702-1702.
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0: It's Joe Corey, Becky Hill, History on 947 Drive. With Thando, 6 minutes before we hit 5 o'clock. We're helping out Lethabo. Of course, just to recap the story, his sister went to a 16th birthday party of a friend, and they didn't have transport back. Mom had to go and fetch her. She was then mugged and seriously injured. We have a couple of people who have pledged some funds to help Lethabo. Can we please get those people on the line? I myself have pledged 1,000 rands.
1: Yeah, and I've decided to match you, of course, with the same 1,000 rand. Phone lines have been going crazy. We mentioned a bit early on that one thing about Johannesburg is that when people are in need, we'll dig deep. I've been seeing the phone lines go crazy from small amounts. When I say small, of course, all is relative. From like 200 rand all the way to somebody donated 4,000 rand. So this, I'm sure, will go a long way in helping them
0: again
1: out.
0: For context, he has to take care of his 16-year-old sister as well as a younger brother.
1: And Lethabo, 3 months rent.
0: And 3 months. Lethabo, is that correct? 3 months rent?
2: Yeah, get rent at 3 months.
0: Okay.
2: My mother paid 3.5 every month. So because we are renting an RDP, a full RDP house.
1: Oh, okay.
0: Got you. Yeah. Okay. And then medical costs, what is that looking like, Lethabo?
2: No, medical costs is at a government hospital. It cost us only Hoyahumona just to go to the hospital and come back. That's what costing us.
0: Yeah. Okay, let's see how Joba can help Lethabo. Natalie, good afternoon. How do you want to help Lethabo this afternoon?
3: Afternoon, Thando. I would like to contribute 1,000 rand to help him out.
0: Natalie! Yes!
1: Come on!
0: Thank you, Natalie. All right, Debbie in the West Rand, you also want to help us out?
4: Hi, Thando, how you doing?
0: Fantastic, Debbie.
4: Good, good. I would like to donate 4,000 rand.
0: 4,000 rand!
1: Debbie!
0: Okay, we're cooking now. Debbie in the West Rand. So as it stands, we're sitting on 4, 5, 6, 7 thousand rands. I think we can do better than that, Jobek. And again, no amount is too small.
1: Exactly.
0: Like it could be 50 rand, it could be 100 rand. Mm-hmm. Rent is 350 rands.
1: 3,500.
0: Sorry, 3,500. If we can at least try and have that down for like 3 months. So the 3 months that is already owing. I see we're trying to get, is it Jerry on the line? You want to donate 200 rands.
1: I see we've got Sharon. Sharon,
0: good afternoon.
5: Hi guys, how are you?
0: Fantastic, thank you. How are we helping Lethabo this afternoon?
5: I'd like to make a cash donation of 2,000.
0: Sharon, you beautiful thing.
1: Sharon, come on.
0: Yay. Sure. Thank you, Sharon. It means so much. Thank you. Thank you so much, Sharon. Okay, we do have Gerard on the line. Gerard, good afternoon. How much is it that you would like to send through this afternoon? Okay, we're struggling to get Gerard, but I see he says 200 rands. Okay, we have to take Vavas J. Lethabo, as it stands, we're sitting on 9,200 rands.
1: Yeah, and I know the phone lines are still going crazy, so please call. Please keep making those donations, no matter how big or small. We need them for Lethabo.
0: How does it sound, Lethabo, 9,200 rands?
2: It sounds amazing. I'm shaking because tomorrow we're supposed to be out of the house. It's a miracle to me. It's truly a miracle. I'm even shaking at this moment.
0: We got you, Lethabo. We're in this together. Ngcitisi in the Vaal. Good afternoon. Ngcitisi?
6: Good afternoon, guys. Can you hear me?
0: Yes, we can now.
6: Yeah, also I was about to pay my rent now, and then I think I'm going to minus 200 from my rent.
0: Ngcitisi. That's why you're Ngcitisi. Thank you so much, Ngcitisi. We'll keep them going. 011-88-38-947. All right, let's take you back to the year 1993 while we're helping out Lethabo. Where were you when this became one of the biggest dance anthems of the 90s? The song dominated clubs, radio stations, party playlists worldwide, and it became an instant favorite in clubs from Europe to South Africa. The artist itself is an Italian Eurodance project fronted by Brazilian singer Olga Souza.
1: Oh no.
0: The music blended dance beat, pop metal, you're not gonna get it.
1: No.
0: Corona, Rhythm of the Night.
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1: Okay.
0: Okay, so 9,400 rand is what we've managed to get for Lethabo. Phone lines are going mad. Keep them coming. 011-8838-947. Let's get you out those roads. EWN Traffic with Sizekhaya. 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
1: Alrighty, if you're leaving Sandton, you can expect about a 20-minute delay on Greyston Drive from West Street to Catherine Street, while in Melrose, congested traffic, on the M1 North from Ethel Oaklands to the McLuhan Interchange, and we'll wrap it up in Northcliffe, where you can expect about a 20-minute delay on Bears No Deer between Judges and the N1. If you do want to let me know about anything else, 072-702-1702.
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0: said, something big is coming, and your chance to change your life is finally coming home with Sizekhaya. 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
11: The NCC announces another vehicle recall citing safety concerns, and Oskido awarded the Silver Order of Ikhamanga. Good afternoon, I'm Nolutha Ndongeno. The National Consumer Commission has announced another vehicle recall, this time affecting over 400 Jeep Grand Cherokee and Jeep Wrangler vehicles. The NCC says it was notified by the supplier Stellantis South Africa that the vehicles may have various defects that could compromise safety. In the Jeep Grand Cherokee vehicle sold in 2023, the issue relates to the seatbelt warning indicator. The commission says the Jeep Wrangler vehicles sold between 2022 and 2024 have an issue with the instrument panel cluster, which may result in important driving information not being displayed. NCC spokesperson Peto Ndaba.
12: We say to owners, do take your vehicle back to the point of purchase or to any authorized Jeep for a full assessment, and where your car needs to be fixed, they are going to carry those fixes at no cost to you as a consumer.
11: Alleged Usindiso building arsonist Thembiso Mhlalose says he's confident he will be acquitted of arson charges. Mhlalose, who previously confessed to starting the deadly blaze that claimed 76 lives in Johannesburg CBD, appeared in court today for judgment. Although the judgment has been postponed to next month, Mhlalose told journalists he believes he will walk free. He says he's confident his arguments presented during the trial were strong.
13: 100%. I'm confident in my legal counsel. I believe we've done everything that we've done. So we've done all our best, including taking a cross examination. So I believe, yeah. That's right. Thank you.
11: And lastly, musician and producer Oscar Mlongwa, popularly known as Oskido, says more investment is needed in South Africa's music scene as the industry grows at a global level. The multi-talented DJ, singer and producer has been awarded the Silver Order of Ikhamanga for his contribution to South African music. The National Order's award ceremony took place at the Sifako Makato Presidential Guest House in Pretoria today. Oskido says the arts sector needs recognition.
8: We're in the new era of the music industry, so therefore we need to open our ears, eyes, and then we learn, and then we educate each other on this new process. And with the music industry, we're doing well. Amapiano, now they've really made it international. If you can look at now the Afro House scene, it's huge at the moment. So yeah, we're in a good space.
11: Gold is trading at $4,543.94 an ounce. The rand's at 16.65 to the dollar, 22.32 to the pound, 19.35 to the euro. Brent oil is at $110.37 a barrel. A partly cloudy Wednesday in Gauteng tomorrow. Johannesburg drops to an overnight low of 10 degrees, peaking at 18. Pretoria 12 and 18, and Vereeniging 6 and 17 degrees. The top story in EW in the Sawa. The National Consumer Commission has announced another vehicle recall, this time affecting over 400 Jeep Grand Cherokee and Jeep Wrangler vehicles.
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14: Good afternoon, I'm Anthony Teixeira. Two Premier League fixtures left to be played in the penultimate round of the season. It is Man City heading to Bournemouth with a need to pick up a win to keep their title hopes alive after Arsenal picked up a win last night. The Cherries have their own hopes on the line with a potential spot in the UEFA Champions League, although they just need a single point to secure some kind of European football for next term. Manager Donny Riviera says they want to make the most of their chance.
15: We are really close, but there is a big difference. Being really close and getting it and grabbing it, and we are in this moment where we have to do this final step. It's true that we have two chances, but we want to do it tomorrow. We don't want to arrive to the last day. If we have to arrive, we will, but we definitely prefer to grab the chance tomorrow.
14: At the opposite end of the table, Spurs will be on the hunt for survival. As they head to Chelsea, some Blues players might be wanting to show off for incoming manager Xabi Alonso, though. Earliest of those games will be kicking off at 8:30. In rugby, we're 500 days out from the 2027 Rugby World Cup, and ticket applications have opened. It's also meant that we've had some insights into the pricing, with the Australian event looking to be the most expensive. In fact, if the Springboks were to make it to the final to defend their title, top price tickets would cost around $1,950 Australian dollars, or around 32,000 rand. Anthony Teixeira, Eyewitness News Sport.
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0: Mimi Webb, Ghost of You, 947 Drive with Tando. Let's take you back to the year 1993. Where were you when Corona released The Rhythm of the Night, which became one of the biggest dance anthems of the 90s, dominated clubs, radio stations, party playlists worldwide. It became an instant favorite in clubs from Europe, even to South Africa. It remains one of the most recognizable Eurodance tracks ever released.
1: Oh, obviously I know the song. We all know the song. But I don't know if I've got a core memory of like a specific place.
0: I don't like the song.
1: Really?
0: I think it's annoying.
1: The problem is that you're sober when you listen to it.
0: You're right. I'm always sober.
1: Listen to the song at like 3 o'clock in the morning.
0: I guess why, that's why it's by Corona.
1: Exactly.
0: Where does it take you back to? 066-381-8609.

0: 1993, a lot happening in the year 1993. World Wide Web launched in the public domain 30th of April of 1993, 4 years after publishing a proposal for an idea of linked information systems, is okay. how they phrased it. In entertainment, Toy Story production begins, the first full-length feature film created by Pixar Animation Studios. Also, American becomes first non-Japanese to achieve highest rank in sumo wrestling.
1: Wow.
0: Also, in that year, Fleetwood Mac reunites to perform at the recently elected U.S. President Bill Clinton's first inaugural gala.
2: This is pretty much a one-off thing as far as I'm concerned. In fact, if we had been asked to do much more than the one song, I don't know if I would have been able to do that.
0: No. No idea who Fleetwood Mac is.
1: You don't like Stevie Nicks and the Boys?
3: Mm-mm.
1: Okay.
0: I don't. 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We're also still helping out Letabo. If you missed it, we'll catch you up on what that story is. But give us a call, 011-88.

0: Sir Eric Brides, Call on Me, 19 minutes after 5 o'clock. 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
1: All right, Sizwe, back for day number two. Hello, Sizwe.
2: Hey, how are you?
1: Fantastic. Welcome back. You're playing against Enemy in Potch. Hello, Enemy. Welcome to Can't Beat.
3: Hello.
1: Great to have you both. Remember, only one rule here. You must say your name and wait for us to acknowledge you before you answer. The theme for today is politics, because today is Malcolm X Day. With that, the game is officially on. All right, here we go. Question number one. In Scandal, or The Fixer, as known in South Africa, Olivia Pope is known for fixing problems in which industry?
2: Sizwe. Is it not politics?
1: It is politics. Here's question number two. Name the prominent leader that can be heard in this clip.
4: Yes, we can. It was whispered by slaves and abolitionists.
1: Sizwe.
2: Is it not Martin Luther King?
1: No. Oh. No. Yes, we can.
0: Yes, we can.
1: Barack Obama is who you're looking for. Here's question number three. Name the South African political party that's governed the country since 1994.
2: Sizwe.
1: Sizwe.
2: Enemy. ANC.
1: Yes. Enemy, this means if Sizwe gets the next one, he wins this round. Name the speaker that can be heard in this clip. Take a listen.
5: When are you paying the money?
2: Sizwe. Julius Malema.
1: Come on.
0: Sizwe on a roll.
1: Enemy, Sizwe was just too quick with it, but thank you so much for playing with us today. It means Sizwe comes back for his day number three. If you would like to play, head over to primemediaplus.com. Grand prize of 5,000 rands is what's up for grabs in Amazon vouchers. All right, we are helping out Letabo. If you missed it, he called us, let us know that he's 3 months behind with rent. He's taking care of his 16-year-old sister as well as his younger brother. We'll see how Joburg helps.

0: It's Bruno Mars. I just might 25 minutes after 5. If you just tuned in earlier on, we're having like really just a lighthearted conversation about, you know, things that our parents let us do when we were younger.
1: Tram stamps and belly rings is what we were talking about.
0: Yeah, and I mean, I refer to my own tram stamp that my mother let me do or have at 16 years old. And then we got a call from Letabo, who explained how his 16-year-old sister was allowed to go to a sweet 16. She then found herself sort of stranded at this party. Mom then felt a need to go and fetch her. On the way back from fetching her, she was mugged. She's been in hospital for the last 3 months. They are behind in rental for the last 3 months. Yeah. He is now left to play mom and dad.
1: And he's going to be evicted tomorrow. That's the craziest part. That's the deadline.
0: And I mean, it's so easy to like sit in the car and just hear the story. And it's just, this is a real life story. Mm. This is somebody's real life. Tomorrow they'll have no place to stay. Him, his younger sister, and his younger brother.
1: When you wonder how people end up homeless on the side of the street.
0: This is it.
1: And kids are left abandoned. This is a perfect case of what could possibly happen.
0: And also, he's only 23, guys.
1: Yeah. And he's had to now play mom, dad, and everything above that.
0: Okay, so far, I wrote it down. I think we are 9,400 is what we've managed, Joburg has managed to put together. Ofense, good afternoon.
2: Hello, Tando.
0: Hi, Ofense.
2: How are you guys?
0: Fantastic. How are we helping out Letabo today?
2: Okay, so today me and my boy, Oaheng, and his dad, we will be contributing 500 rand.
1: Yay! Yeah, Ofense!
2: Let's go.
0: And you know what, Ofense, these are the moments that stick with people for the rest of their lives. Mm, you'll remember that, you know, one evening where you almost got evicted, you were listening to 947, and all of, you know, the 947 community came together and they helped us out in this situation. So, Ofense, thank you for your contribution. Janine in Midstream, good afternoon.
3: Hi, good night.
0: Hi, Janine.
3: Hi.
0: Talk to us.
3: So, you know, I was really thinking about what I got up to when I was 16 years old. And Letabo, please show some grace to your little sister.
0: Yeah.
3: It's really not her fault. So I would like to contribute a full month's worth of rent for them to make sure that they've got a roof over their head.
0: Goosebumps.
3: So that's
0: 3,500. Yeah, 3,500. Janine, thank you so very much. It's going to go a long way. May you be blessed, you and your family. Thank you, Janine. Joanne in North Riding.
4: Hi, Tando and MCZ.
0: Hi.
4: Hi. What a beautiful initiative. I mean, this young man's going through the most for the last couple of months, and he took a chance, and he just opened himself and made himself vulnerable to Joburg by sharing his story. I'd like to pledge 1,000 rand.
0: Aww, Joanne.
1: And
0: you know what the thing is, Joanne? I think he was just calling to like chat about like the conversation, you know?
4: I know, right?
0: He wasn't.
4: I know, and that's just...
0: Yeah.
4: Exactly. And that's how, that's just the work that you guys do. It's just amazing.
0: No, and also so beautiful when it's moments like these that aren't contrived.
1: Exactly.
0: You know, it's not people who are trying to get something.
1: We also haven't been planning this for weeks.
0: Yeah.
1: We didn't sit down in a strategy and go, how are we going to get Joburg to donate and donate blankets or whatever? This is just spur of the moment, and it's worked out so beautifully.
0: If you would like to further donate, you didn't manage to get on the line, you can still give us a call on 011-883-8947. So far, Joburg has managed to put together 15,400
1: rand. That is the 3 months in arrears, plus another month where he doesn't have to worry about and some food.
0: And also what we're going to do is, because he's only 23, right? I know what I'd be doing with 15,500 rand.
1: Exactly.
0: We'll make sure it goes to where it needs to go.
1: Absolutely.
0: Okay, so Joburg, thank you very much. You've come through in a very big way. I'm sure Letabo's listening and is overjoyed. We'll also give you feedback to tell you how he feels. Let's get you off the roads. This Eyewitness News traffic is brought to you by OutSurance in partnership with 947.
1: In Northcliffe, where I think Joanne was from, there's about a 20-minute delay on Bears Nodea between Judges and the N1, while in Fairland, down the road from there, traffic is backed up on the N1 south from Bears Nodea to 14th Avenue. In Melrose, traffic congestion on the Mike 1 north, that's from Athol Oaklands to the Buccleuch interchange, and we'll wrap it up in Protea Glen, where you can still expect some delays on the R559 opposite the GOG Gardens. If you do want to let me know about anything else you've seen out there, 072-702-1702.
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9: In the headlines, less than a week since Sisi Sitholatsho was fired as the Social Development Minister, her acting replacement, Sindisiwe Chukwuka, paid tribute to her today when she delivered the department's budget in Parliament. However, Chairperson of Parliament's Portfolio Committee, Bridget Masango, spared no punches, slamming the slow pace of the department in finalising legislation meant to improve the lives of the country's most vulnerable. President Cyril Ramaphosa removed Tholatsho from the post last week, following months of scandal linked to appointments in the department and a suspicious donation of cars to the ANC that ended up with her children. Foreign nationals who protested in Durban have accused a civic group March on March of fueling fear among them following their recent widespread marches. Yesterday, the group of immigrants blocked entry to the Durban Central Police Station, claiming they've been threatened and assaulted as a result of viral messaging by March on March in recent weeks. The organization has demonstrated in three provinces, calling for stricter measures against undocumented immigrants. And Chinese authorities are evacuating thousands of people from flood-affected areas. This comes as severe rainfall in southern and central China killed at least 8 people in recent days. According to reports, landslides in Jinzhou province have submerged houses and damaged roads. Those are the headlines. More EWN at 6 or As It Happens.

0: It's Black Coffee Celeste, ready for you on 947 Drive with Thando on a Tuesday. We know what that means.
1: Oh.
0: Bisha Zemse.
1: Bisha
0: Favorite day of the week. And of course, Joburg, you can play along in your car. Point of the game is to try and identify the name of the song, the artist who sings it, and any or at least one featured artist. I won last week.
1: It's all of a sudden your favorite day of the week because you've been winning the last 2 weeks.
0: Okay, this means I get to go first. Uh-huh. Here is my first song. Thando. Chris Brown, excuse me.

0: quickly.
1: I loved Chris Brown back in the day.
0: Just from the theme.
1: Yeah, yeah. I was obsessed with this album. And My Name Is Chris Brown was the name of the album.
0: Okay, okay.
2: Well, you did it at 150.
1: Are you guesstimating? Are you guesstimating?
2: No.
1: 1 second. One second,
2: 50 milliseconds.
1: Okay, are you ready for yours?
0: Sure, I guess so.
1: Oh, come on, so easy. Why?
0: I'm Caesar.
1: Yes.
0: Usher Confessions.
1: No.
0: No.
1: James.
0: My boo.
2: Nope.
0: No. Hey, okay. It's a black guy.
1: Usher, let it burn.
0: Let it

0: It's Stop, wait a minute. The way you look, girl, you usually come my
1: eye. Got the legs right.
0: I love this song so much. This is like one of my favorite songs ever. It's Lil Jon.
1: No.
0: I forgot the name of the artist. I'm so mad at myself. Wait, don't tell me. Don't tell me. Oh, you think so right. Okay, tell me.
1: All right, so this is Lloyd.
0: Of course, Lloyd.
1: Featuring Lil Wayne.
0: Featuring, what's the
1: title?
0: Name?
1: You.
0: You. She's fine too, but I want you.
2: Oh, okay.
0: Fine too.
1: Okay, MC, here's a chance.
0: This is literally like one of my favorite songs ever. I'm I'm so upset at myself. I'm even sweating. Okay, James, are you ready?
2: Yeah, I can take all my time now. Let's go.

0: Fitz CZ. Mm. It is I'ma put you to bed. It's bed. Okay. But the artist is that's going to
1: I need an answer.
0: It's going to my sister, you took forever, sorry. Hey? You took forever.
1: You can't title. Take forever because we have to go. Eventually.
0: Okay, I'm not going to get the artist.
1: Is it Mario?
2: No. So when the song starts, it says Jay Holiday.
0: Jay Holiday. It's big. Big in high school, this one.
1: Yeah, I love these throwback R&B songs. Right up my alley. I hope we keep this going. Okay, so 1 point to me, zero to James. We'll do the second round next.
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4: 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We welcome a little Pirates media officer. This is Tandi Merafe. Just between you and I, be honest with me. Have you printed the jerseys with champions written on them?
5: 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Mm-hmm. I will not lie to you. 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We don't get that. Of course we do.
4: Let's madlanger it a little bit here. In a yes or a no answer, have you printed the jerseys or the T-shirts with champions on them?
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0: It's Euphonic, Mikasa, Don't Want to Be Your Friend on 947. If you just tuned in, we're in the second and final round of Beaches. I can just imagine all of Joburg shouting the name of the songs, the name of the artists, because they're so good with their music, right?
1: Yeah, but Jay Holiday was a very tough name to remember.
0: Yeah, but if you know your music, you know your music. Okay, so 1 point to me as it stands, 0 to MCZ. Here we go. Aglalegi. Aglalegi. Comes at a small. Asambeni.
1: You're preaching who?
0: Aglaporisa. And you just need one featured artist.
1: That's a bit of a cheat code to say comes at a small because you're likely to have Maporisa on that song.
0: Maporisa comes at a small.
2: Alright, so it features on both artists' album. So you're looking for something Soweto.
1: Something so
0: yeah, old, but guys.
2: Yeah, I'm saying that it features on both albums.
0: Yeah.
1: Okay, but whose song is it?
2: Belongs to both.
0: Are they all on the song?
2: Yes. So there's something Soweto, there is Shasha. Maporisa, and Gabs at the Small.
0: All right, so that is a point to me, James.
1: I hate that so much.
0: All right, here we go. Good luck.
1: CZ.
0: Yeah, bro.
1: Prince KB, Lady Zamar, Charlotte.
0: Yay!
1: Come on!
3: Welcome back.
1: Come on! We play this one at 947. I know this one.
0: Okay, we didn't ask the time.
2: So you were at four seconds, 55, and then MCZ is on two.
1: Come on!
0: Okay,
1: I win that one.
0: MCZ gets that point.
1: All right, we're one all at the moment then.
0: Okay, here goes my next song.
1: Oh!
3: I'm so fresh, man.
0: I know the song.
3: Man, y'all scared to do it, how I do it.
0: Michael made it. Zon. But Jay's on my feet. Jay's on my feet.
2: That's the chorus. I'm looking for the song.
0: Jay's on my feet.
1: Jay's on my feet.
0: I don't know.
2: Okay, which artist did you hear? Michael, yeah.
0: Michael made it. Michael.
2: You know that love from somewhere.
0: Mike Will.
1: Okay, well, that's...
2: Okay, so you're looking for Mike Will. You got it?
0: Yes.
2: It is featuring Miley Cyrus.
1: Miley Cyrus.
0: Of course.
2: It's featuring Wiz Khalifa, The Love.
0: So this was like the first time Miley Cyrus did something that's non-Disney, ne?
1: Yeah, after she did Wrecking Ball, yeah. I think this might have been like the second song.
0: What's the name of the song?
2: 23.
0: I was never going to get that. Okay, are you ready? If you get this, technically you win.
1: Yeah, I take all my time. Let's go.
0: Good luck.
1: Black and yellow, black and yellow, black
2: and yellow.
1: This is where the pressure
2: comes in, because the song is
1: Yes. It's Black and Yellow,
0: Wiz Khalifa. That's right.
1: Come on.
0: Black and yellow,
1: black and yellow, black and yellow, black and yellow.
2: Does it
1: feature anyone? Nope, doesn't feature anyone.
0: Okay, well done. Yeah, James.
2: Might as well just go for the bonus.
1: Thank you so much. I'm so proud.
0: Yeah, what a good comeback. Okay, shall we do the tiebreaker for fun?
1: Yeah.
0: All right, remember, say your name if you know the answer. Don't cheat, please. Here we go. Tando. Let me love you, Mario. You should
1: let me love you. A nice consolation point for you. Let me be the one to
0: give you everything you want. Yeah, give me an R&B song any day. I'll give you on the first drop.
1: Black and yellow, black and yellow, black and yellow.
0: Oh, yeah. Tomorrow, your chance to win up to 20,000 rands on Anele and the Clur.
1: Oh, and by the way, happy birthday to Anele. Today was her birthday. Question you will be asked tomorrow, which former Miss South Africa graduated from Columbia University this week?
0: Oh, Shudufato Musida.
1: That's the one.
0: Nice. Shout out to Shudu. All right. Use that tomorrow. We are out of here. Morale Sports Worldwide is up next. And now for your last laugh.
4: I saw a sign. It said, in case of fire, use stairs. F*** that. Let's use water.

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4: Good evening, I'm Nolutan Dongeno. The National Consumer Commission has announced another vehicle recall, this time affecting over 400 Jeep Grand Cherokee and Jeep Wrangler vehicles. The NCC says it was notified by the supplier Stellantis South Africa that the vehicles may have various defects that could compromise safety. In the Jeep Grand Cherokee vehicle sold in 2023, the issue relates to the seatbelt warning indicator. The commission says the Jeep Wrangler vehicles sold between 2022 and 2024 have an issue with the instrument panel cluster, which may result in important driving information not being displayed. NCC spokesperson Peton Daba.
5: We say to owners, do take your vehicle back to the point of purchase or to any authorized Jeep for a full assessment, and where your car needs to be fixed, they are going to carry those fixes at no cost to you as a consumer.
4: Acting Police Minister Feroz Kachalia says the arrests of figures implicated in the Madlanga Commission will continue following the arrest of self-styled political fixer Brian Mokgotsi. Kachalia has also commended the police for the arrest of well-known high flyers posing as businessmen who now face serious criminal charges in court. He says it's important to, however, note that most of the recent arrests and criminal charges against senior police officers are as a result of investigations that predate the Madlanga Commission. Kachalia was addressing a mini plenary of the National Assembly, where he delivered his department's 127 billion rand budget for the 2026-2027 financial year.
6: South African Police Service has established a dedicated task team to investigate referrals arising out of the Madlanga Commission, and this task team is making progress. Arrests will continue, as we recently saw with Brian Mokgotsi.
4: And lastly, the European Parliament has approved a corresponding draft for stricter import rules on foreign steel to protect the industry from cheap Chinese exports. The measure will almost halve the current duty-free quotas for steel imports. According to reports, duties of 50% will be levied on steel outside the quotas. These duties currently amount to 25%. The new rules are due to come into effect on the 1st of July after EU states give their final green light. A partly cloudy wind Wednesday in Gauteng tomorrow, Johannesburg drops to an overnight low of 10 degrees, peaking at 18, Pretoria 12 and 18, and Vereeniging 6 and 17 degrees. Lolutando Ngeno, Eyewitness News.
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7: Good evening, Dr. Marawa. I know your honorary doctorate will come to any of the universities. If not, it will come abroad from USA that you will be awarded as a doctor. I'm telling you, I declare that.
0: If it's shaking sport, we are already on it.
8: Inter Milan Pane Orlando, the stadium was overpacked. You know what, Mr. Marawa, we don't want to see another stampede. This issue should be attended as soon as possible. We can't have this kind of situation. People will die one day. And this online ticketing thing, it's not working because we still see people with fake tickets.
0: Hashtag MSW.
9: I was at Orlando Stadium over the weekend. Again, another logistical nightmare before the game. You can't even go to the loo unless Oskati. Can we please just look into that? Very soon, we're going to have another case of a stampede and we can't. We are way past that.
10: Those logistical problem issues that keep coming forward and people sharing all the clips on the internet, all I can say is I hope the authorities are looking at that and they're also listening, because these are the fans that are going to the stadium that are saying and warning, do something, because if you don't, we know what's going to happen.
0: This is where sport breaks, bends, and gets told straight.
11: They never cease to amaze us every season. Employing a coach only for one game, Brendan Fruta announced today that he will be taking charge of Chippa United in their last game against Kaizer Chiefs. We wait to see what happens then if he loses that game.
10: Chipping away.
12: I did a fast for the whole of last week, for Pirates to win Saturday's game. But unfortunately, I don't know anymore, So I am so fasting, man. It is for only Saturday. I've always said, don't count your chickens before they hatch.
13: Orbit College is also fighting to save themselves from the relegation. So, same like Durban City. Durban City came in this game fighting for an entrance into the top 8.
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10: Well, I can tell you that we also have a little bit of breaking news that's coming through from the Mamelodi Sundowns camp. News that one has been gathering in the past couple of minutes as well. I'll let you know on it in just a few minutes' time. We're going to also be heading off to Ghana, where Gary L. Smith will give us the lowdown. He's just come back from Mexico, where South Africa will be heading off to. As you know, Bafana Bafana played the opening match of the very first World Cup opening game in Mexico, featuring Bafana Bafana versus Mexico. It is the Tuesday edition of Barawa Sports Worldwide, proudly brought to you by Hollywood Bets.
0: Let's go! The moments you remember. 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
10: Well, the road to the biggest football show on earth is getting shorter and shorter. I mean, that's what, 23 days now. That's all that stands between us and the global spectacle that will bring nations to a standstill. The 2026 FIFA World Cup in the United States, Mexico and Canada. Now, the excitement is building, believe you me. The anticipation is growing. And as for South Africans, I think all roads lead to the question, what really awaits Bafana Bafana in Mexico, if you had to think about it? While many have spoken about Mexico from a distance, I mean, our next guest decided to go and live it, breathe it, and experience it firsthand. Well, he packed his bags and also crossed the continent, so stepping into the heartbeat of a nation that's preparing to host the world. From the electric streets of Mexico to the passion and energy of Monterrey to the culture and flavor of Guadalajara. I mean, he's explored it all. He's immersed himself in the people, tasted the food, experienced the hospitality, learned the culture. It also uncovered the hidden gems while filming a show called Hola Mexico for Sporty TV. And that's why this matters even more. I mean, Mexico City is where Bafana Bafana will kick off their World Cup dream against the host nation before wrapping up their group stage campaign in Monterrey against South Korea. So that's why tonight we are not talking theory, we are talking first-hand experience. What can South African fans expect? I mean, what kind of atmosphere awaits us there? How welcoming are the people? How different is the culture? And could Mexico become a home away from home for Bafana Bafana? And that is why joining us all the way from Ghana, one of Africa's most respected football voices and a man who has been miles ahead of the curve on the story. African football specialist Gary L. Smith. Gary Malume, good evening and welcome to the show.
15: Good evening, my brother. Thank you for having me.
10: You're a jet setter these days, eh?
15: Well, I try, my brother. The work calls for it, and we got to show up every day.
10: And you do
15: 365, my brother.
10: And you do a brilliant job of it, Gary. I can tell you that much. I watched the snippet. My goodness, I think you just made one to pack up a bag and head off to that side of the world. I mean, now that you've experienced Mexico firsthand, though, Gary, while shooting for Hola Mexico for Sporty TV, what was the very first thing that struck you when you landed?
15: The same thing that first struck me many years ago when I landed in South Africa. The same thing that struck me when I landed first in Brazil for 2014. The first thing that struck me when I landed in Qatar for the first time a year before the 2022 World Cup, which was in each instance that the propaganda in the global media and the fear-mongering did not match the reality my two eyes were seeing, Robert. First thing. So, to go into detail, look, every country has its... I mean, I remember the first time I came to South Africa. Man, I was terrified because in my mind, there was guns. You know, they were shooting everywhere. I was going to be robbed. You know what I'm saying? And I'm walking around in... I mean, of course... Johannesburg has its tough spots, right? Cape Town has its tough spots. But so does my city in Accra, in Ghana. You know what I'm saying? So the global media have made it a business model of putting the fear of God into everybody before every World Cup. Starting from Germany was the only time they didn't fear monger, for obvious reasons, you know. But for South Africa, you remember the things they said, my brother?
10: Terrible things.
15: You know? Exactly. Like, it was as if immediately you came out of the airport in Jozi, you were going to be gunned down. Bam, bam, bam, bam, bam. You know, like, none of the warmth, none of the culture, none of the... And at the time, you know, it turned out to be arguably the most welcome.

0: you know, and about how they were killing people to build stadia, and the place is full of slaves. They are using Africans. You know, they don't respect anybody. I'm like, yeah, but you know, every country has its little issues, you know. So I got to Mexico. I was expecting to come out of the stadium. I was expecting somebody to hold an AK-47 and be like, "Hey, hombre, give me your money, give me your wallet." You know, instead, I mean, it's like any normal city. You know, very welcoming people, very warm. I mean, warm temperatures as well. The evenings can be a bit cold because I went, this is like 6 weeks ago, and it's essentially just like any other city, you know. And I went to shoot in all three host cities because, as your listeners may know or may not know, Mexico will be using three cities: Mexico City, Monterrey, and Guadalajara, like you said in your intro, Rob. So I shot in all three cities, and I happened to go to Pachuca as well, which is where Bafana will be based to acclimatize before the games actually start. Pachuca is about 7,000 meters above sea level. It's, look, for somebody who comes from the coast of Ghana, bro, it was a lot.
1: What was that
0: It
1: humidity?
0: was a lot for me. The elevation was crazy. The air was very thin. So because I know South Africa quite well, let me give an example as to people from around, maybe like the Drakensberg Mountains, you know, Cape Town, around that side. For those around that side, if you've been around that side, how thin the air can be is just like how Pachuca is as well, which is why I found it very interesting and very clever on the part of the South African Football Association and Hugo Bruce and the management team to go and acclimatize there. Fantastic decision. But Pachuca also is also a good choice to camp, in my view, because it has very similar culture to lots of South Africa, because that part of Mexico, even though Mexico as itself was colonized by the Spanish, Pachuca itself was for a long time the hub or the home of British people in Mexico. So there's a lot of British influence there. And of course, South Africa being an English country, I think that Bafana or people who are coming there will find it a bit easier at the time to you know, feel at home over there as well. Plus, by the time they will be going, the temperature would have dropped quite a bit. That is to say, at the time I went, it was super hot during the day. Maybe it might be a bit chilly, but basically South African weather, and they will be used to it, apart from the humidity that is expected during the day, that the I think the weather forecast for that time and during the entire World Cup for most of Mexico, particularly Mexico City and Pachuca, we are going to have a lot of humidity as well. But I don't think South Africans should have a lot of problems with assimilating and having a good time there. And Rob, it's Mexico, man. I mean, the people are party people by default.
1: Yes.
0: So, yes, my brother. You know, I mean, if you ask me, there's a reason why Mexico is and will be the only country in this world that would have hosted the World Cup three times. FIFA knows something that we don't know, Rob. And I found out what FIFA know that nobody knows. Brother,
1: Tell
0: my
1: me.
0: brother,
1: Tell me.
0: my brother. Oh, my brother. The people know how to party, my brother.
1: Sure. But we
0: Ah,
1: don't
0: my
1: wanna
0: brother.
1: party, so Bafana will not party. They'll party when they qualify through to the
0: No,
1: next round.
0: Bafana are going to be working. The
1: Yes.
0: fans will be partying.
1: The
0: So
1: fans will be
0: Bafana
1: partying.
0: should give the fans a reason to party, my brother.
1: And as you know, Gayton McKenzie has collected a whole lot of fans to travel with Bafana to
0: Exactly.
1: go to Mexico. So they're gonna bring the spirit of South Africa, whether it's humidity or not.
0: And
1: All the legendary fans have traveled the width and the breadth of South Africa back and forth to Durban, Cape Town, and like you say, you know, the cold of around the Drakensberg area. But when you see that, I mean, you've walked the streets,
0: yeah.
1: Gary. You've spoken to those locals. How football obsessed are they now with just what, 23 days to go?
0: Oh, it's there. It's there. It's there. It's there. So let's start from the airport. Okay? The airport is festooned with World Cup stuff. At the time I was coming, so the main airports, Benito Juarez.

0: Lagos International Airport is undergoing phases of renovation. All right. So phase one has been done and they are going to stop the renovation. And then after the World Cup, they continue with phase two. So what fans will be able, should be expecting is parts of the airport will look a bit spiffy, but it's going to be very functional. You know, they have optimized the, they have increased the number of carousels. And so getting your bags out will be easy and so on and so forth. They want to turn it into a mega airport, one of the biggest in Latin America. That's what they want to do. But by the time people will come in, from the time South Africa will be getting there around the 31st of May, the airport will be, you know, World Cup ready, basically. Now, the two other airports, because I went to all the other three cities as well, the Monterrey airport is a world-class airport, and it's amazing. Even though it's not the capital, it's amazing. The Guadalajara airport also is really good. So it's just the Mexico City, the capital airport, that is undergoing a bit of renovation. So you go out. Unfortunately, I don't have good news about traffic. Unfortunately.
1: No, what's happening with traffic?
0: Bro! Mexico City is a city of what? 20 million plus. My brother.
1: Hey.
0: So you cannot escape the traffic, my brother. Unfortunately.
1: But we haven't even arrived. I mean, we haven't even come there with the band. We're practicing like Mexican music already here at home, eh? I mean, is this the kind of vibe you're going to get?
0: Exactly. So there's a lot of traffic, but the music is everywhere. The mariachi, you know, what you are playing. The mariachi music, the people are extremely welcoming. There's been a lot of public education about leaving a good impression because, you know, like I do, that Mexico has a huge issue with international, an international image problem, I would say, you know, for obvious reasons, because they can't escape the reality that, you know, there's a violence problem, you know, there's a drugs problem. However, there has been, the good news is that there has been a truce between the people who are into the largest bits of crime in Mexico and the Mexican government. That is to say, look, we need, the government is saying, we need people to come here and enjoy themselves so that they keep coming. Right? You also, whatever it is you are doing, you also need people to come to Mexico anyway.
1: Yes.
0: So, for 6 weeks, can we all be on good behavior? You know, so, I mean, there's an uneasy truce that's there. But the fact of the matter is that, like in many countries, South Africa obviously is like that. There are pockets of the country where most people will tell you, don't go there. Okay? You know, so you would be advised not to go to the places you hear in the movies. The areas, Sinaloa, and those places, please don't go there. And because of that, the Mexican government has not put any football related activities in any of those places, because those places are controlled by the crime gangs and the criminal elements. But nothing is happening there. So if you are adventurous and you want to go there, then my brother, my sister, you are on your own. But apart from that, Mexico City, Monterrey is also home to an extremely vibrant, it is the gateway to North America, basically. So for those of you who love the North American feel to things, right? Monterrey, you are going to enjoy there. So because they have all the biggest shops that are in America. So your Walmart, your all the big shops in America. And so it's a very cosmopolitan. It doesn't feel very Mexican. It feels like you are in a almost a European city with a lot of malls, restaurants, and things like that. Fused with Mexican culture and stuff as well. And then you have Guadalajara. Now, Guadalajara is the home of Mexico's two biggest clubs. So think of their Orlando Pirates and Kaiser Chiefs, Chivas and America. These are, that's the home of these two, the biggest clubs in Mexico. Now, quickly in 15 seconds.
1: Yeah.
0: America is like Inter Milan, right? They get players from all over the world. And they are owned by basically the Patricio Motsepe of Mexico. He's into oil. He's into aviation. He's into all sorts of stuff. And he has stupid money. He's filthy rich. Now, they get players and buy the best players from around all over the place. And then there's Chivas. Guess what? This team only... play with players born in Mexico or who can trace their ancestry to Mexican parents. Can you believe that?
1: Sure.
0: So they are stuck. Yeah, so the rivalry between the two teams is that deep, and they are a fantastic football culture. Unfortunately, South Africa will not be based there, but DR Congo will be based there. So, like, they are really going to be welcoming Guadalajara. And Guadalajara is the last port of call for people who are transiting from all over South America and want to go to the United States. So there are lots of immigrants there, and there's a very vibrant, you know, global culture also there as well. So this is the Mexico that you can expect. And for South Africans, you are going to be based in the same place with Mexico City and who are the two other teams again? Remind me, please.
1: Chechia. Korea.
0: Chechia as well. So yes, this is what you can't expect. But as always, like I always tell people, don't take anything for granted. Keep your wits about you. Be nice to people. You know, it's not your country. And so, I mean, just behave yourself and you're going to have a good time. Also, most importantly, Robert.
1: Okay.
0: The South African currency is doing well at the moment against the Mexican currency, which means that if you change your rand to Mexican pesos for the same amount of rand, you can get more beer.
1: Oh, geez. Okay. Don't get us excited here, man. Don't get us excited, Gary. Yes. Because I was about to ask you, how expensive is it? I am also expensively out of time. You know, conversations between you and I can last forever and ever. We're going to do a part two of this build up here. We were just saying, you know what? You're fresh from there. We've seen the clips. You've done an amazing job, like I always expect from Gary L. Smith. My friend, thank you so much. You've gotten us so excited that day. Hey, this mariachi band is going to be part of my playlist.
0: And the last thing I want you to remember...
1: Yeah.
0: The last thing I want you to remember is that one South African rand equals one Mexican peso. Yo!
1: Yay!
0: Yep. Yep.
1: We can't wait to leave the country. Let's... Come on, Mexico. Hey. Or do we do it to the Shakira style? Gary L. Smith, you're a superstar, man. Job well done, my friend.
0: Thank you, my brother.
1: I'll chat to you soon, eh? Follow Gary L. Smith on social media. He does an amazing job, hey. He was doing Hola Mexico. Like I said the other day, Shakira has got this tender for life, eh?

0: tears and the pain. And from everything that Gary has said, I'd love your reaction to it.
1: Yeah, you're going to be gunned down.
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0: Quickly going to turn to the Loftus scenario where chaos erupted during the clash involving Morocco's AS FAR supporters. The premier of Gauteng, Mr. Panyaza Lesufi, if you've entered the stadium carrying pepper spray and God knows whatever other harmful object, then it means that those things have been smuggled in because they're not supposed to be inside the stadium. Those are also grounds for an immediate arrest.
11: Indeed, but as I'm saying, it happened over the weekend, and the law enforcement agencies today prioritized it. They were going through the footage. It's a long footage, you can imagine. So they're also checking the entrances. There are also footages that people are working on. What I can assure you is that the law enforcement agencies are looking at it, Roberto. But it's quite clear, this crowd and this caliber of people, they're not here for sporting, they're not activities, they're not here for any other thing. They just want to disrupt.
2: Hashtag MSW.
0: Right, like I said at the top of the show, that bit of breaking news that came through, you and I and everybody else that's been following the CAF Champions League. We know about the drama, exactly what the Premier of Gauteng, Panyaza Lesufi, was chatting to us about yesterday. It did come to my attention just before we went on air that Mamelodi Sundowns, who were due to travel to Morocco today, But the players, the technical team members are back at their homes. They spend a huge chunk of the day at the OR Tambo International Airport. The team had even gone through immigration. Imagine that. So the problem here, and we keep saying that if somebody doesn't intervene, I don't know where this is going to end up. But Morocco has not given Sundowns something we call the hired charter landing rights at the Mohammed V International Airport. It's as simple as that. So if Sundowns take off on their chartered flight, they would not be able to land in Morocco. It is, what I'm saying is that somebody has to intervene, especially from a CAF perspective. So there you have it, Sundowns spending the entire day, almost, at OR Tambo International. Unfortunately, couldn't take off, went through immigration, and that was it.
10: Good evening, Rob. Rob, just want to remind you that on this day, 4 years ago, we were celebrating the 100th show of MSW under the bridge in Katlehong. Still have the cap, the MSW cap that you gave me that day. Haven't worn it because it has a sentimental value on it. Hold it dearly. But want to also give credit to Roberto Martinez for adding Diego Jota's name in the Portuguese World Cup squad. What a way of celebrating the late star. Thank you so much.
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0: Coming up a little later on as well, we'll find out how exactly expensive is it to head off to the World Cup. The proper breakdown, how much it is going to be costing you, me and everybody else. And thanks to everyone that's been sending messages of just how Gary L. Smith has sold them Mexico. Sold it to them. Says, you know what, they're starting to look at plans to go over there and support Bafana Bafana. And why not? I would have been sold myself. But something important also happened today. As you know, football never, ever, ever sleeps. African football has just served up another fascinating chapter. The road to the 2027 Africa Cup of Nations has officially been mapped out after the draw that was held in Cairo in Egypt this afternoon. So now the debate begins. Bafana Bafana know exactly who stands between them and a place at the continental showpiece in Kenya, Tanzania, as well as Uganda. And South Africa has landed in Group D alongside Benny McCarthy's Kenya, Guinea, as well as Eritrea. But this isn't your ordinary group, because Kenya is already automatically qualified as a co-host. That changes the entire complexion of this battle now. And then suddenly the margin for error becomes razor thin, simply because only one other team from this group gets to book a ticket to AFCON. So Guinea, I mean, this is a side that's caused Bafana Bafana problems in the past. Maybe Eritrea, we can say, is an unknown quantity with its own kind of unique story. Kenya, led by, you know, the familiar South African football figure, as I mentioned, Benny McCarthy. I don't know if it's a favorable draw. I mean, is it a trap? Does Hugo Broos have enough quality and depth to navigate this path? So to unpack all the drama, all the possibilities, all the talking points from the AFCON draw, we are joined by one of the sharpest football minds in the country, the editor of one of our favorite reads, eh? He remains the editor of Far Post, Mthokozisi Dube, a man who has his finger on the pulse of the beautiful game. Mthoko, thank you so much for your time. Good evening.
1: Good evening, and thank you so much. I hear you saying Hugo Broos is still going to be in charge.
0: Well, I don't know. There was a mixed feeling that he could not. I asked him the same question down in Cape Town. He seems to have been adamant this time that he's not going to be. Hey, Mthoko, you never know. If this man qualifies for the knockout stages, things change, my friend.
1: Yeah, well, let's see how it goes. But I have a feeling it could be a new man, one that you had in your studio recently. But let's leave it for Safa to decide.
0: Who's the next Bafana coach?
1: Look. No, I think it's still not clear at the moment, but...
0: Mthokozisi, you said something just now. Give me that name and then we move on.
1: Look, I mean, we do know, I mean, Peter Mseman has done very well at the club level, and there's a national team that needs a coach after the World Cup, and I think he would make a good coach for the national team this time around.
0: So your money is on Peter Mseman. Okay, let's quickly, because we've got limited time. Your reaction, you first saw Bafana Bafana paired against Kenya, Guinea, Eritrea. How did you feel? Was it like a bit of relief, or did you think, oh my goodness, we're going to be in danger here?
1: A bit of relief. When you look at, Eritrea, not so much of a threat, but it's football, but not so much of a threat. You look at their history. They have not qualified for an AFCON. And then you look at Guinea, I think probably the strongest opposition in that group. They've been to 14 AFCON. So they've got that experience, but I think Bafana should be able to win that group if they continue the way they're playing. Kenya, of course, you've said they've qualified automatically, but I think they would also, Benny McCarthy will want to do well in this qualifier as they prepare to host the tournament. So I think it's a fair group, honestly.
0: I mean, obviously, Guinea immediately stands out as a major obstacle for us. I mean, are they the kind of team that Hugo Broos should be most worried about?
1: I love how you keep saying Hugo Broos. Look, I think in that group, they definitely are a team that the next national team coach would have to worry about. You look at their history, you look at the quality of players that they have. I think they've got really exciting, players. You know, someone like Kirathi, who plays for Borussia Dortmund, it's been very important for them. You look at the fact that they've been to 14 AFCONs. You know, they've their best finish was a runners-up finish in 1976. Very far. They've reached quarterfinal since 2000 four times. Which I think shows you the kind of experience that they have. So they definitely will be a threat to Bafana.
0: The SAFA, remember, they said that if Hugo Broos wants the job again, he'll have to reapply for his same job. But all I'm saying is that if they qualify for the knockout stages, no one's going to be reapplying for anything. That will be an automatic thing that's going to happen there. But then tell me, though, how important is squad depth going to be, considering, you know, the qualifiers are spread across, you know, multiple windows?
1: Yeah, look, squad depth will be very, very important. Just to have those different, you know, options in games. I think it's three different windows of the FIFA, you know, breaks where these games will take place. So you want to have as many players that you can pick from as a coach, because one of those windows, I think, comes right in the middle of the season where you've got injuries, you've got fatigue. So I think it will be important for whoever will be coach at the time to have a broad base that they can pick from, you know, competitive, still maintaining the same level. You know, should you replace any player, you're bringing a player that's able to still maintain the same levels and still deliver the same performances that the first choice would. So I think depth would really, really be key.
0: I think a lot of people, including Coach Peter Msimane, when he was here on the show, did make mention of the fact that when you compare, and I think we'd all agree with this, what happened in Cote d'Ivoire in the last AFCON versus what happened in Morocco, we regressed. Those were his words. You would feel the same way. And after that, Mtogo, what then would be the expectation come this AFCON?
1: Look, I think we all agree that Morocco wasn't as good as Ivory Coast, but there's a number of factors. I mean, it was different. The big teams in Morocco showed up. But I think going into the next round of qualifiers, I think you want to prepare very well and make sure that the team, is in its best shape. I think we've had going into Morocco, there were a couple of issues, you know. Also from a team selection point of view, you want to ensure that you pick the best team, the most competitive team that you can get, because having reached a semi-final in Ivory Coast, I think raised everyone's expectations. And going into 2027, Pamoja, you want a Bafana that goes as far as a final, you know, because when you get to cup final, then there is that possibility to then, you know, win an AFCON, you know. So I think it will be important to take that next step and go beyond just beyond a semi-final. I know it sounds difficult, but I mean, when I look at Morocco, you look at that game against Cameroon, you're thinking if Rele had taken that chance early in the game, you know, if they'd taken the chances they got, there was one that Gavini got, the story would have been different. So it's possible. It's very much possible.
0: Talking about possibilities, the halls of the Union buildings are going to be busy on the 27th. Bafana squad that's going to be heading off to the World Cup will be announced by the president on behalf of the coach of Bafana, currently Hugo Broos. What sort of surprise is Mthokozisi Dube anticipating there, very briefly?
1: There's going to be a few surprises. I expect to see a surprise in the goalkeeping department. You know, I mean, Sipho Chaine has been exceptional, but obviously we know he missed the last camp, and it seems to be a player who's sort of out of the radar for the coach. But Brendan Petersen has done exceptionally well this season, so he's a player that has lifted his hand. So I expect to see a surprise there in that particular department. Then in defense as well.
0: Who do you drop?
1: Central defense.
0: Who do you drop?
1: Look, it's a bit of a tricky one, but I mean, the top three goalkeepers for me would definitely be Ronald Williams, Sipho Chaine, and Brendan Petersen. But obviously, the coach would likely have other ideas, judging by what we saw in the in the last camp where Chaine was omitted and Ricardo Kosso was part of the team. I mean, Ricardo Kosso is very important. So,
0: what if Mthokozisi he takes four goalkeepers?
1: Ideal situation. Then no one is left out. Sipho Chaine, who's been the best performing goalkeeper on the domestic scene, is also on the plane to Mexico. That would be the most ideal scenario.
0: Let's leave it there. Let's leave it there. Mthokozisi Dube, editor of Far Post, thank you so much for always being available for us.
1: Always a joy. Thank you.
0: Appreciate it there. That's just his analysis. A major, major announcement coming up on the 27th. Hey, what's to say? Who gets left behind? Hey, you scratch your head. Dandruff comes out. I say, hey, maybe four will be the solution.
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9: It's season two of Hey Duck, Riddle Me This.
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0: Most respected voices, Manchester City correspondent Ian Cheeseman. Ian, good evening and welcome to Morocco Sports Worldwide. What's the feeling? People still celebrating? Have they had the ticker tape parade?
12: There is going to be one, but it's not going to be until after the final Premier League game against Aston Villa to celebrate the departures of Bernardo Silva and John Stones. Also the trophies, of course, that City have won, not only the two first team trophies, the Carabao Cup and the FA Cup, but also the FA Youth Cup. And of course, it's 10 years of Pep Guardiola. Is Pep going to stay? So it could be that that parade and party is also to acknowledge the departure of Pep Guardiola. he's either going to extend his contract or he's going to leave. I believe he's going to leave, but time will tell.

0: Hashtag MSW.
1: Oh, but of course, the winner will take it all tonight. As I said, a big, big night indeed in the Premier League. Bournemouth up against Manchester City. Man City, if they don't win tonight, Arsenal wins the Premier League. It's a simple equation, straightforward, nothing mathematical as that. Otherwise, if Man City do win, and now that what Ian Cheeseman was talking about yesterday in our conversation about Pep Guardiola then became news a couple of hours later when we had left the studio. So Chelsea will play against Tottenham. So we know what Chelsea's season has been like. But this game means everything for you Spurs fans. And a loss is not going to be an option in any way whatsoever. All right, we're still talking about the countdown to the 2026 FIFA World Cup. As you can see, it is gathering momentum. And four South African supporters dreaming of following Bafana Bafana across the United States, as well as Mexico, Canada. The dream may come with a jaw-dropping bill. I mean, we are talking about flights crossing continents here, thousands of kilometers between host cities and hotel prices climbing through the roof. When a powerful US dollar stretching every rand and a total cost, though, that could reach anything from 75,000 rand to a staggering 250,000 rand. So potentially consuming an entire year's salary for many South Africans. But the question is no longer just can Bafana Bafana qualify and make a statement. It's also can supporters afford to be there when history is made. So to unpack the numbers behind the football's biggest financial reality check, we're joined by IOL contributor and also personal finance lead writer Nicola Mawson, whose article, How Attending the 2026 FIFA World Cup Could Cost South Africans a Year's Salary. Believe that or not, I mean, it sparked a major, major discussion. Nicola, welcome to Marawa Sports Worldwide.
2: Hello, Robert and listeners. Thanks very much for having me on the show.
1: Fascinating article, this made a lot of us think deep and hard. And when people hear, 75,000 rand to 250,000 rand, many kind of immediately think it can't be real. I mean, what shocked you most when you broke down the numbers?
2: Well, it's how quickly the ordinary costs spiral really out of control when you start converting everything into rand. Sure, the flights are expensive and tickets are expensive, but then you've got to look at accommodation, internal US travel, the weak rand, that's hitting hard. And you can spend over 1,000 rand on a fairly basic meal and transport without even trying. And then three matches and you've got a small car.
1: Sure. Now, that's the United States of America, right? We had a chat earlier on with another correspondent, Gary L. Smith, who says, you know, maybe South Africans might just rethink going to Mexico because the numbers crunch there is completely different to the U.S., you know, with the rand almost matching the currency in Mexico. Might that be a better option for South Africans?
2: It could well be. Look, if you look at the United States, then to compare, you'd have to look at the cost of flights. The visa cost has been waived, and there's a few other bits and pieces that you would want to consider, sort of how much is the average hotel stay in Mexico versus the U.S., and are package deals better? So ideally, you'd want to run a spreadsheet with all of your costs in the international currency converted to rands. So, you know, the international currency in one column, the rand value in another, and Mexico, U.S., and work it through that way.
1: Now, obviously, you and I and everybody else knows that the United States is a massive country geographically. So here's the problem. I mean, is the size of the tournament host actually the biggest hidden expense that supporters may be underestimating at this stage?
2: Absolutely. And I mean, you could be flying from the East Coast to the West Coast to, you know, if you're looking at Los Angeles, Dallas and New York only, then you're crossing entire countries multiple times. And you've got to consider domestic flight costs, the baggage cost. Are you paying to put your luggage on the plane, airport transfers, and hotel changes? And you've also got to take into account the time zone changes, because the U.S. has multiple different time zones. So you've got to plan around that as well. Are you landing in enough time to get to your hotel, shower, change, whatever it is, and then get to the stadium so you're not in a total panic and paying more for a taxi?
1: And just basically acclimatize, because with the time zones being so different, the jet lag then kicks in and you find that you might have missed your game.
2: Can you imagine? You've paid all that money and you've missed out.
1: But looking at an average South African here, Nicola, look at their salary. I mean, are we talking about supporters potentially spending something like 6 months to a year's earnings just on a football trip?
2: No, absolutely. Payage average net salary is around about 21,500 a month. And let's say you go on the cheap side and the trip is 75,000. You know, that's 3 or 4 months salary at the lower end. And that's before you consider if you had to pay, you know, if you ended up taking unpaid leave or you work for yourself or that sort of thing and you're losing income.
1: I mean, we've seen South Africans
2: as
1: well.
2: It's quite scary.
1: No, it is. And that's the crazy part, though. But we've also been seeing and hearing lots of South Africans, Nicola, making sacrifices to attend big sporting events before. But could people actually end up taking loans, for example, or putting themselves under financial strain just to attend?
2: I must admit, it's often a dream, a beautiful game. And we do really love soccer and Bafana. We all love our support our teams. And dreams matter, experiences matter, football matters. But you need to separate emotional spending from financial survival. If it's putting me in high interest debt, and wiping out your savings or risky financial instability, then you've really got to reconsider it. And we are already seeing increasing numbers of people going to debt counsellors, debt reviewers, to have their debt restructured to help them out of this very difficult situation financially that they're in. Even though inflation is at the lowest it's been in 21 years, it's expected to creep up. And interest rates are quite likely to go up either next Thursday or in 2 months. It's maybe not the best time to be taking that alone. Now, the World Cup lasts 2 months, debt lasts years.
1: Sure. I was going to say, what would your biggest financial warning be to someone who's already saying, whatever happens, I am going?
2: I would say, you know, sit there and work it out very, very carefully. Where can you cut? Where can you save? Is it worth it to get one of those package deals where you travel as a group? Can you get some friends together? Would that be better? And don't look at things in dollars. Don't go, it's $50. You've got to convert that to rand. Because suddenly $50 is 800 rand. And you need to think about that. And very carefully tabulate every single thing. And you can use the internet for this. Ask AI, what do I need to know? Which flights do I need? Hotels, help me find the cheapest hotel. Maybe not the dirtiest hotel. The decent price ones. Decent price one. And do a table and work out where can you cut. You could stay in one city where possible. Maybe avoid following every match physically. You could join a bunch of people in a, assuming it's advised, you know, in a local pub or venue, book accommodation early, use public transport, and avoid hotels near stadiums. It might well work out cheaper to get a hotel further away and catch whatever transport there is to the stadium. So you might have to choose to combine only one live match with fan park experiences.
1: Sure.
2: At least from the country, I guess.
1: Yeah, maybe as a final one, Nicola, here our line is also misbehaving somewhat. South Africans, I mean, I've seen them being very miserly when it comes to tipping at restaurants, but there's a different tipping culture, though, in the US. Tell me more about that.
2: So for my sins, I tend to read a curated blog type thing called Not Always Right. And a lot of that is about tipping. And what has come through clearly is that waitresses and waiters and retail workers in the U.S. don't earn a living wage. So if you don't tip, not only are they going to be really annoyed with you and likely spit in your food the next time, but you're actually depriving them of income. And it's not even really the 10% for good service we give here. It works out to quite a bit more from what I understand. You're talking 15 to 20% if not more.
1: Yeah.
2: Just to help these guys, earn an income.
1: I was going to say, in South Africa, mainly, the waiters and waitresses usually ask if you can't give the tip in cash to them, because if you add it onto the bill and you pay with the card, it still stays within the establishment and they still get docked more money from a tip on top of what you've had to pay for the food.
2: Or sometimes they put it in a pot and they split it amongst everybody, so the slacker still gets a decent tip. Yeah, I suppose cash is the way to go. And speaking of cash, check with your bank what rate they're selling, because you're buying, they're selling dollars at. And then check around, look at some other reputable companies and check what rate they're selling it at. And if you're going to pull money out the bank, keep an eye on the trend line. It has been hovering at about 1640 recently. This morning it was 1665. So hopefully it'll drop back down to about 1640. And, what do they always say? Buy low, sell high. I mean, I can't predict what's going to happen with the rand, but buy low, sell high.
1: It's the yo-yo effect, Nicola. A fascinating article, guys. If you haven't read it, get a hold of it. How attending the 2026 FIFA World Cup could cost South Africans a year's salary. Nicola Mawson, the author of it, who is an IOL contributor and personal financer. Nicola, thank you so much, man, for being on the show.
2: Thanks, Robert.
1: Appreciate
2: Enjoy the rest
1: it.
2: Of your evening.
1: Thank you very, very much indeed. Nicola Mawson here, my guest tonight.
0: Hi, Rob. This is Andy from Report. Rob, even though I respect Mthokozi Dube's opinion on Coach Pitso, I believe that, we need to move forward as a country and we need to show progression. I believe that we have many, many coaches that we can try for Bafana Bafana role. There's a Helman Mkelela who's been in the helm as an assistant for a long time. Maybe he needs to be given a chance. We have also Benny McCarthy. We have the likes of Gavin Hunt, Eric Tinkler. The list goes on and on. We need to try something new. I respect Coach Pitso. Yes, he's the best coach in South Africa, but also there's Rulani as well. So I believe that we need to show progression and try something else. Andrew from Rediport.
3: Good evening, Mr. Rob. It's Sulefana here. And good evening, Mr. Brazildes. Yeah, looking at the group with regards to the qualifiers for the AFCON, I think it would be realistic that Kenya and Bafana Bafana qualify for the 2027 AFCON, even though Kenya are automatically qualified as they are the hosts. But I think it would be also ideal, just on paper, looking at the groups. I have a feeling that Kenya is going to cause a lot of problems for Bafana Bafana simply because of the coach that is there and even the technical team holistically. But other than that, I think it's a very, very interesting group, and it's a group that we cannot afford to have any loss in. I don't see a loss, and if there is, I wouldn't simply say that, the opponent played better. I'll just simply say that Bafana were poor, because I'm expecting them to remain unbeaten in all of their games against the respective opposition. With that being said, do wish them all the best, and I also do wish Kojoko Pros all the best, as we are waiting with bated breath for the World Cup squad to be released. As other nations have released, even some African nations have released, we're just waiting for our own nation to have the squad released, and we're waiting with bated breath. Grisha, as always, thanks.
1: Hello, Falang. Thank you so much, Andrew. And Rodapoit, thank you very, very much indeed. Thanks to all of you. Like I said, the breaking news story that we uncovered early on today was that Sundowns unable to travel today to Morocco. They're not being given their landing rights at the airport in Morocco. So that isn't happening yet. So again, it eats away on their preparation for the big final, the second leg. And how are they going to go about it? I mean, I just got a message now from one of the big Sundown supporters, Ucho, saying that, even the supporters are struggling to get visas. So you're locking out the team, you're locking out the supporters. Oh, it's a good thing the time is up so that I don't say what I really wanted to say. We'll be back again tomorrow. This has been Marawa Sports Worldwide, proudly brought to you by Hollywood Bets.
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Okay, there seemingly is something going on with the breath today. Because Kelly Clarkson is asking us to catch our breath. And we started off with the weekend taking his breath. What's going on? What's going on? What's going on? Oh, man, I just need to check that we are okay. Can we all just breathe in and out? Okay, no. Seems like we're good. Hello. Welcome to The Frequency with me, Bulele, your nighttime bestie. Happy Tuesday. Yeah, today's Tuesday has just been a bit weird. Has a lot of people feeling a bit sluggish. Has a lot of people feeling like they don't want to get out of bed. And that's because, yeah, we are edging closer to winter. And for some of us that are trying to maintain those body goals, oh, seeing flames, dude. Seeing flames. But nonetheless, I hope it has been an amazing Tuesday. I'm here to help you wrap it up. And some music on the way to help us do that will come through from Rihanna with Rude Boy. I'll give you some Ricky Tyler with Hold On as well. But how about we get into some Full Soda and Good Luck with Freak Like Me? Sounds like a bit of a plan. And then we need to talk about sobriety. And actually consume alcohol. Had a bit of an experience with a friend just a couple of weeks back, so you're gonna help me unpack it. Here's Full Soda and Good Luck. Welcome to the show.

It's local music from Jesse Clegg. It's Let It Burn on 947. Some Alexandra Stewart also came through right ahead of that with The Wrong Way. On the way, I'll give you that Ricky Tyler as promised with Hold On. I see a couple of us have checked in, signed the register. Tandiwe saying, hey B, missed you yesterday, but I am back today. Also have a response that's come through from Tabo. Tabo says, good evening, B. We are here, ready, steady, and waiting. Also have another response that's come through from Mbali. Mbali says, good evening, B. We are here, seated, ready to wrap up our Tuesday. And I am so glad. So I have a couple of friends, actually, that have recently made the decision to go off of alcohol completely. They have decided that... there's just like nothing to it. It never actually just produces any form of good results. So we're just letting it go. Also just trying to get to know ourselves outside of the alcohol. And it wasn't even a situation where they drink excessively or it's like, oh my gosh, we're heavy drinkers on a weekend and then we're trying to find our balance on a Monday. No, nothing hectic at all. But good times would roll when we have some drinks, you know? So they've just decided that, yeah, man, letting go of alcohol, let's enter a new phase of our lives and see what that phase has to offer. But the one friend that has decided that she's just not going to be consuming alcohol anymore was the host of the friend circle, the one that would always just bring us all together, what, dining, whining at her house, and it's good, you know? And ever since making this decision, she has stopped hosting. And that has left all of us in a bit of a slump. And it's only something that we're recognizing now because we miss each other so much. It's just like, when are we linking up? Yeah, maybe another time. So I had a conversation with her over the weekend and I was like, hey, dude, man, are you okay? And she's like, yeah, no, I'm fine. I'm like, nah, dude, we want to come to your house. Open the gates, you know? And I then asked her, is it because you have stopped drinking that you actually just feel like you don't want to host people anymore? She's like, yeah, partially that is the reason why. And also because she's really just trying to navigate this journey as honestly and as openly as she possibly can. And she just, you know, doesn't want to put herself in a compromising position and doesn't want to put her guests in an uncomfortable position, right? So I said to her, no, man, invite us still. We actually don't have to drink. Buy us your favorite non-alcoholic beverages and let's actually experience things through your lens. Let's experience what your taste buds are experiencing. You know, let's give ourselves a chance to also get introduced to maybe some of the mocktails or some of the non-alcoholic drinks that you're drinking that we might not even know of. And she is, yo, so adamant on the fact that her not catering to her guests' needs makes her a horrible host. I'm just like, that is such a lie. That is such a lie because we are able to have fun without alcohol. Unless there's something we're not realizing about ourselves as friends, where it's just like a bad situation. And you know, it got me thinking, is it mandatory or is it necessary for you to serve alcohol to your friends that maybe consume alcohol if you don't and you are hosting? Or should your friends also just be willing to accept that, no, man, we respect your wishes right now and whatever you are putting on the table, we will consume. How does it work? Especially for those of you that host. I know Zaza is going to be part of this conversation. She is quite the host, I can tell. Her and her husband, they probably host a lot. But if you don't drink, do you have to serve alcohol to people who do? 066-3818609. You're welcome to give me a call as well on 011-8838-947. Here's some Rihanna. It's Rude Boy.

0: It's local music from Ricky Tyler. It's Hold On 947. So if you're hosting and you actually just are not a consumer of alcohol, but your guests are, how do you maneuver that situation? Do you still serve them the beverages that they want, or are you serving what you consume and they have to adjust? 066-3818-609. Roy, my boy, how's it?
1: Good, good in you, Bolele.
0: I'm fantastic. So how's it looking on your end? If you're not a drinker and your friends are you serving them the booze, or are they just needing to be sober that night?
1: I mean, I don't think alcohol has to be served at every single dinner. Personally, okay. If the person is not a drinker, I don't see why alcohol necessarily needs to be served.
0: Okay. But does it justify her decision to actually just decide to not host at all? Just by virtue of respecting her guests as well?
1: Personally, I don't think that that justifies not hosting at all.
0: Okay.
1: Yeah.
0: Yeah. I see.
1: She doesn't have to serve alcohol.
0: Okay. So she must just, you know, go with how she feels.
1: Yeah.
0: Yeah, I hear you. Okay, Roy. Thanks for the call, yeah?
1: Thanks for the name. Cheers.
0: Bye-bye. Roy's sounding a bit tired there, but bro, he's literally just really trying to drag the words out of his mouth right now. Oh, man. I've got Tandiwe that's come through with her response, and she's just like, Abby, I think maybe it might just be a temporary situation for her, and at a later stage, once she has adjusted, she will get back to hosting. I do understand her decision. I think she really is just looking at everybody being happy at the gathering, and she just doesn't want to make her or other people uncomfortable. Justified. But I said to her that, hey man, we won't drink. We just miss being in each other's company. And because we respect your decision, let's all ride sober that day, you know? It will work better for the rest of us, if anything. It really will. But just outside of my friend's situation, I know I love to bring my friends into our chats here, and they are also starting to love it, just by the way. But outside of my friend's situation, for you, how are you running it? How are you maneuvering around it? If you don't drink, do you have to serve alcohol to those that do? Or do you don't mind it? You're just like, oh man, I don't drink, but let them have fun. What's your vibe? Keep those responses coming. I see a couple of voice notes are coming through on 066-3818-609. Some Jennifer Hudson spotlight is on the way.
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0: It's Sam Smith with To Be Free on 947. All right, we're in conversation talking about whether it is necessary for you to provide alcohol to your drinking friends. If you are the non-drinker of the group, but you love to host, 066-381-8609. Ooh, okay, some of these voice notes are just not playing. 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

0: It's Tate McRae, revolving door on 947. Oh, we're fighting gremlins, Brew. We are fighting gremlins. But let's try again. We're in conversation talking about being a host. And if you're a host that doesn't drink, but your guests do, is it necessary for you to serve them alcohol? Do you not mind it? What's your feelings around the entire thing?
1: Hey, Bulele.
0: Hello, girl.
1: Honey, you know I'm going to jump on this one because I am the hostess with the mostess, okay? I am the life of the party. People are always wanting to come to my house. Like, Christmas is at my house. Friendmas is on my house.
0: Yes, girl.
1: All the time. You know, like, if there's going to be something happening, it has to be at my house. So I've learned to understand that I've been pregnant before. Some of my friends also get pregnant along the line, you know. That doesn't mean now we or you are not going to be invited into our normal gatherings. We are going to accommodate you, you know. I'm using pregnancy as an example because it could be a temporary thing. In a situation whereby somebody has stopped drinking, they feel like, you know what, I'm on a journey and this is what's happening. Good for you, sweetie pie. Good for you, and we are going to support you. You can come, and we will serve you juice, but we are still drinking, okay? Should I stop drinking, God forbid, should I stop drinking, and that means now my friends shouldn't come? No, not at all. Like, I am still the hostess. People can still come to my house. We're still going to have a good time. I'm still going to serve alcohol to people who drink alcohol. We are not going to drink in that situation. Should we not be drinking during that time? And I think it's just fair, just like in any other situation whereby it's a party and people, and there's that one person or two people who are not drinking, we accommodate them to have their juice. Same thing, even if I am the host, I am going to accommodate everybody. You are not now going to have to change yourself just because you're under my space, and therefore let everybody have fun. I don't see why hosting has to stop and people have to stop drinking as well just because I made a certain decision for myself personally.
0: Maybe it was a hard decision and you still need to adjust to the entire
2: thing. Hey, it's Shazia from Belita. What a great show.
0: Thank you.
2: Okay, friends of mine, my friend and her husband, they hosted a party at their place about two and a half weeks ago. Mm-hmm. And they don't drink. They don't touch alcohol. But everybody else does. So they just asked if everybody else that wants alcohol can just please bring their own.
0: Nice.
2: And they will provide the like mixers and the cool drinks and the juices and the ice and the waters and whatever else. And the non-alcoholic champagne. So if you wanted normal champagne, then you must just bring. So yeah, it was a great party. There was no issues and it all went well.
0: And I think that's fair, right? If I don't drink, you also shouldn't like expect me to go and take money out of my pocket to support your habit, you know, or to supply you with alcohol. Yes, I am hosting and this is what I have to offer because it is within what I am trying to deal with. But if you do want to drink, then yeah, go ahead, bring your own booze. I don't have a problem with that. I think guests also expecting a host to just provide the booze when they don't drink is a little bit absurd, and it's just like, side eye, what are you talking about?
3: Hey, Bulele.
0: Yellow.
3: I personally bring your own booze.
0: Yeah.
3: If I'm not drinking the booze, you are welcome to drink the booze, so long as you bring your own booze.
0: Yes, ma'am. We get that. We understand that because, bro, now you're short of bread in the week and you're thinking, you know, if I just didn't buy that alcohol for those guys, I would be fine. I would definitely be fine. So bring your own.
4: Hey, B.
0: Yellow man in black.
4: How you doing?
0: Good, good.
4: I don't think it's mandatory for our celibate friends to cater for our alcoholic needs, you know, as the SAP supporters. I don't think it's necessary, because I have a friend who, yes, we don't see each other often. 2 years, even sometimes passes 3-4 years without seeing each other, but that's neither here nor there, or does he? But whenever we do link up, I bring my own booze, you know. It's a very small circle also, our friendship circle. I wouldn't even call it a circle. It's a comma, because it's just the three of us. It's a semicolon. You know, but me and the other gent would bring our own, you know. And Yena, he'll drink his oros, you know, and we'd have a good time, you know. We'd have a good time. So I don't think it should be like, yeah, no, what about you hosting and you know me, I drink, then you must cater for me. No. I don't think that's fair also. Cause the other thing is we have different tastes, right?
0: True.
4: I'm a whiskey cognac guy. Occasionally I'll have my Heineken, but predominantly I just, you know, drink my Gologo. And yeah, the other friend is into sweet stuff, so he's more into ciders, gin, vodka. I know those aren't sweet, but hey, yeah. And you know, so it wouldn't be fair, because also we have different tastes, for him to cater for us, because now he'd have to buy a bottle for me and then buy whatever for the other gent, which ends up being expensive, right? Mm. So yeah, if you are going to visit your friend and they don't drink, bring your own. Or better yet, Hambu Dagiu, you know, no, that works too.
0: No, don't do that. Don't do that. Don't do that. We don't want problems, please. All right, we'll wrap it up with Smoo's response. He's coming with trouble, Smoo. He says, hey, Bulele, Smoo here. My sister, if you don't want us to drink alcohol at your place, rather remove your name from the hosting list, because there's no way that some of us are drinking Oros at an adult get-together. Can I tell you, that adult get-together is even in capital letters. The way Smoo is just not here for it. He's not here for it. He's like, hi, Bonjani. No, some people are inconsiderate. Drink your juice in peace and let us have our beverages. If money is the problem, we'll bring our own coolers. It's my first time on radio, though. Pop, pop, pop, pop, pop, pop, pop, pop, pop. We do crowd cheers here. Yeah! Welcome, Smoo. We hope you'll stick around. We have good times here. We have some good times. So I guess, you know, that's the consensus of this conversation. Yeah, host us. We'll bring our own booze. And if you're not ready for that, it's fine. You don't have to host. At a point and a time when you are ready, let's all get together again and let's meet up. But to my friend, I say, girl, we will drink the Oros. We will drink the Kool-Aid. We will drink the non-alcoholic stuff, because we just want to be together and we miss your company.
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0: Alrighty, it's Tuesday. Let's go off the charts. Some of our favorite musicians have actually gone and released some good music just this past weekend. And whoo, my favorite guy's on that list, and I'm super excited. But let's get into number five. So this particular song has been in the making for over a decade, and these two decided that this past Friday would be the day of release. Is it good? Well, you'll let me know. Let's go.

0: the day that they release it. What are your thoughts on it? I think it still needs to grow on me. But let me know what you think of it on 066-381-8609. Let's get into your top three. Sabrina Carpenter released the music video to House Tour on the 6th of April.
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Campus is a show that is currently on Prime Video, and this song is featured on the soundtrack. Oh man, you just gotta love it for the dude. It's Will Lindley holding the line on 947. This one also was just released just this past Friday. He continues to do amazing things, man. Like, he is such a hard worker, and it reflects through his music. Also, it's so vibey, so cool. He's that guy. He's that guy. Alrighty, let's get into number one. This is the one song that Joseph just felt like, no, hold off on releasing music. We are still trying to enjoy Fever Dream. Well, Alex Suarez said, yeah, no, I'm going to give you more. And this is the more that he gave us. It's Fine Place to Die. Number one.

0: It's Alex Warren, Find a Place to Die. Ah, man, I just feel like he can keep giving us the music. He is so good. So brilliant, right? He released this one a little earlier in April, and it continues to perform really well. Alrighty, so these are some of the jams that have just been released this past weekend, others a little bit earlier, and we continue to jam to them. Seeing a couple of them on the 947 Top 40 with Nick Explicit will definitely be pleasing. One that I'm looking forward to seeing on that is that Will Lindley holding the line, and possibly that Martin Garrix and Ed Sheeran with Repeated. So let's see how it all unfolds. So Meghan Trainor, Getting Girl is on the way.
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0: It's The Script with Superheroes on 947. Skies of Blue came through right ahead of that one with Guiding Light. You know, a lot of the time we have conversations around relationships and how they come together. Just a lot of things around relationships. And it's come to my attention that there is a particular thing that is breaking apart 37% of people's relationships. What do you think it is? What do you think is that thing that is possibly breaking up 37% of people's relationships? 066-381-8609. You can call me as well on 011-8838-947. 37% of people lost a relationship because of this particular thing. What is it?
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0: It's local music from DJ Kent teaming up with Zion on this one. It's On Top of the World on 947. So 37% of people lost a relationship because of this particular thing. What do you think that thing is? 066-381-8609.
1: Hi, 94.7. I would have to say the biggest, well, not the biggest reason, but like, I would have to say maybe one of the main reasons why relationships end could be like lack of communication, not talking to each other, not communicating. I don't really know what better word to use, but like, not expressing how you feel and just like boundaries and stuff like that. I would say like communication in general.
0: Girl, I hear that. Communication definitely is one of the big things that break apart relationships. But I would say that might take 63% from people, not 37. We're looking for the 37% of people that allow this particular thing to break off their relationship. The 63% definitely. If you're not a communicator, why are you even in a relationship, bro? What are you trying to do? I see Teboho says, I think it's being glued to the phone or TikTok. Close, but not quite. Zaza says, lack of effort or attention. Because nowadays, a lot of people don't necessarily leave because of one massive betrayal. They leave because they feel unheard, emotionally neglected, unappreciated, or disconnected over time. Girl, that's definitely the 63%. Not the 37%. Keep those responses coming. Let's hear it.
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It's local music. Vumala teaming up with Rhea Lisa on this one. It's Show Me on 947. You know, at this point, I'm just like, oh man. I don't know why the gremlins always just want to come out and fight. But fighting is what we will do. We will fight till the end. Anyway, Natasha Bedingfield, Unwritten, is on the way. But let's get into this after some, struggles here and there. All right, we are getting trivy. So today we're literally just going to look at three facts or three statements. Of the three statements, two of them are incorrect and one is correct. I am looking for the correct statement. All right, are we clear? All right, statement number one. The world's oldest known perfume factory is 4,000 years old. The world's oldest known perfume factory is 4,000 years old. Statement number two, you only use 10% of your brain. And statement number three, drinking alcohol kills brain cells. Should be interesting to see how we answer this. Remember, I'm looking for the correct statement. Statement number one, the world's oldest known perfume factory is 4,000 years old. Number two, you only use 10% of your brain. And number three, drinking alcohol kills brain cells. How are we looking? 0663818609. You can call me as well on 011-8838-947. Just cross fingers, toes, thumbs, everything, so that the gremlins... don't make a return if you catch my drift. Let's go! This is

0: jam coming your way from Craig Lucas. Love you for the last time. Oh, no, why? We need to love each other forever, man. What you talking about? Also gave you some Natasha Bedingfield with Unwritten right ahead of that. Alrighty, we are getting trivy. Have you sent your answers through? If not, you still have a chance. Let's go. All right, so we've got three facts or three statements on the table looking for the correct statement. So let's see. Statement number one, the world's oldest known perfume factory is 4,000 years old. Remember, you just need to send me the one that you think is correct. All right? Don't tell me the one that you think is incorrect. I'm looking for the correct statement. All right? Statement number one, the world's oldest known perfume factory is 4,000 years old. Statement number two, you only use 10% of your brain. And statement number three, drinking alcohol kills brain cells. All right. Of these three, which one is the correct statement? 066-381-8609. Debo says statement number one is correct. Tandy US says statement number one is correct. Joseph says, I know statement number two is not true. Okay. I'm left with one and three, and my final answer is statement number one is true. All right? Seiko says brain cells is the truth. Oh, Seiko, you have a tough time, me, with people. I can tell you're the type of person at the office that's just like, but do you think? Where you're just like, no, but open your brain and think. Did you even take a moment to understand what you were saying? You strike me as the type of person that really just gets so frustrated by people at work. And I suspect that's why your answer is number two. You're not the only one going with number two, though. I've got Zandile going with number two. Puseletsu going with number two. Dot going with number two. All right, so we're caught between number one and number two this evening, it seems. So I'm guessing we're all just feeling like alcohol does not kill our brain cells. We all just feel like, oh, no. Drink, winner. Clever. All right, well, that is true. Alcohol doesn't kill your brain cells, but chronic heavy drinking does damage neural connections. So statement number three is indeed incorrect. So we're all good there. All right, we're left with number one and number two, the one that has a split. Which one is the correct one, though? Is it number two, you only use 10% of your brain, or is it number one, the world's oldest known perfume factory is 4,000 years old? All right. If you went with number one as the correct statement, you are indeed correct. So yes, ruins of a perfume factory in Cyprus date back to about 2000 BC. Can you believe it? Neither could I, mate. Neither could I. All right? And Seiko, you need to start having those people at work stop frustrating you. You need to tell them to use their brains. So brain scans actually show that we use virtually all parts of our brain throughout the day. So all parts of our brain, whether you're left brain, right brain, it doesn't matter. Your entire brain is going to work. It's working. Okay, let's get into some Ray 070 Shake before I make way for Ndabe Zonde.
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0: Ray, 070 Shake, let's go. Let's go home, man. It's Escapism wrapping up the show for us. And Davis Ondi is standing by. And he's going to wrap up your Tuesday for you. Let's see each other again tomorrow, Wednesday hump day, 7 to 10 p.m. All right. I love you, man. Love you so much.
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0: It's music from Absolutely. I just don't know you yet. And that is only here on the Night Shift 947. Welcome to it.
1: Who's that? Who is it?
2: And who's that guy from the coast? From Durban?
3: My name is
4: Dabe.
2: Oniena or Dabe?
4: My head's a dog.
2: My head's a dog. Oh,
4: bum bum bum bum bum bum bum bum bum bum bum bum bum
0: bum. Indeed, I am he. He is I. Dove is only here with you till midnight, wrapping up your Tuesday right here on the Night Shift, the 947. Still on the way, some music from Ben Rodriguez with Homesick. I'll play you Bruno Mars, 24 Karat Magic. And I'm going to try and mask some of my pain along with the rest of the football world. Unless, of course, you're an Arsenal fan, because it looks like the league is about to go their way. Yeah, Man City trail 1-0 against Bournemouth after 82 minutes of play. If Bournemouth continue with this win, that'll be it. Done and dusted. The league will go to Arsenal and we won't hear the end of it. After a 22-year drought, the men found it back in 1886. I'm going to be celebrating through and through. And you know, at this point, as a Chelsea fan, I'm accepting the PL. They can take the Prem, but my goodness, if they take the UEFA Champions League as well. But if you're an Arsenal fan, maybe this is the night you call in and say, yes, we are celebrating. If I was in London, I'd go straight to the Emirates. Oh, my goodness. Looks like Man City in the second half are throwing the kitchen sink at this point, because what else is there left to do? Yeah, such is football. Anyways, great show lined up, I hope. I've got to play you some music. We've got to chat here and there. And I guess also revel in a bit of football drama, because we have to. It's the one thing that's on my mind, and it's really consumed my time through this last 2 days, especially. We'll see how it all shapes out, though. Kicking off the show, though, music from Cat Burns. Welcome to it. It's the Night Shift on 947. This is titled Know What You're Not Alone.

Ben Rodriguez, Homesick, right here on the Night Shift, the 947. Let's take a look at some of the biggest tunes in and around the globe right now. The top 10 of the Billboard Hot 100 sounds a little something like this. At number 10, Tame Impala and Jenny with Dracula. Consistent with last week's number 9, Kalani, Fold It. Bruno Mars, Risk It All at number 8. The brand new tune from Olivia Rodrigo, Drop Dead at number 7. Alex Warren at number 6 with Ordinary. Olivia Dean up one spot at number 5 with So Easy. Bruno Mars, I Just Might at number 4. And the chart continues on at number 4. Why did we stop at number 4? Can't be. Continuing on with the charts. There you go. Yeah, number 3, Olivia Dean, Man I Need. Ella Langley, Be Her at number 2. And the biggest song in and around the globe right now, standing tall at number 1, the queen that remains supreme. It's none other than the one and only Ella Langley. Yeah, she does it again with this one. She was in Texas. There you go. Well, that's the top 10 of the Billboard Hot 100. Hey, listen to this. Here we go. 947.

0: It's James Deacon with Reason right here on the night shift, the 947. And it is done. It is done. They've done it. Arsenal are officially the Premier League champions. Yeah, Man City just drew 1-1 against Bournemouth. They threw the kitchen sink there at the end. Haaland getting an equalizer, but it just couldn't be. I mean, down to the last seconds of the game, there was a free kick. All dramatics that you would expect in what felt like a final. And it was, because Arsenal are champions. The 22-year drought ends. Oh, it's going to be a long year, let me tell you. But big up to the man dem. If you're an Arsenal fan, relish in this moment. Celebrates with you and your fam. Some of you may end up in born the last time Arsenal won a championship. And so this is the moment. We'll watch from a side as those who were trying to hate watch to no avail, because it's clear that Arsenal are indeed a Premier League champions. Yeah, that's how it is. Here's some music to celebrate if you're an Arsenal fan. Some Smiley Mali plays for you next. I'll play you some Troye Sivan. And how about this as you cruise on into the night here on the night shift on 947. I'll play you Black Coffee and David Guetta with Drive. The place for you next.
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11: From fish and fauna to gorgeous flora, nobody does biodiversity better than SA. That's why this International Day for Biological Diversity, the Department of Forestry, Fisheries and the Environment is hosting a national consultative conference on the National Biodiversity Strategy and Action Plan. And to get in on all the conservation action, on Thursday the 21st of May, Mo Flavor on 947 is coming to you live from the Birchwood Hotel. So log in to find out how little actions make big changes with the Department of Forestry, Fisheries and the Environment on 947.
12: Need a beat to brighten your day?
0: Yeah.

0: It's Troye Sivan, Swimming Pools. Got some music news for you here tonight on the show. Olivia Rodrigo has announced a brand new single. It's called The Cure. It's dropping this Friday. And she says it's her favorite song on her upcoming album, You Seem Pretty Sad for a Girl So In Love. Which, first of all, Olivia Rodrigo album title sounds like someone read your diary out loud, which is great. So I think nothing but the best to expect from that album. But we wait, of course, for this new single, drops Friday, The Cure. She posted the artwork online with red string wrapped around her hands, and fans already think the title might be a nod to legendary goth band The Cure, especially because Olivia Rodrigo has always spoken about loving them. So it's a great Easter egg that she's planted there. Meanwhile, the Jonas Brothers, they've launched a brand new podcast called Hey Jonas, which honestly sounds like the beginning of a fan fiction from 2009. I have a Jonas Brother lure of my own. They were the reasons why I found myself wearing skinny jeans before, you know, they became a thing. Yeah, it's a long story. I'll share it with you one day, though, but I'll let you in on that fact. The brothers say the podcast is going to give fans a chaotic behind-the-scenes look into their lives, touring, family, and everything in between. They've even launched a hotline where fans can call in and ask questions, which feels dangerous because someone is definitely going to ask about Camp Rock 3. Finally, Kylie Minogue has opened up emotionally in her upcoming Netflix documentary about her late ex. Kylie says, even nearly 30 years after his death, she still feels his presence sometimes. The documentary dives into their relationship, her rise to fame, her battle with cancer, and basically the incredible life she's lived in pop culture. All right, Kylie Minogue, Jonas Brothers, and Olivia Rodrigo.
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0: It's Benson Boone, Mr. Electric Blue, the name of the tune. That was only here on the Night Shift on 947. So along the way, some music from Mae Stevens, some Connell Cruz. We kickstart the second and final hour of the show with Dua Lipa, Love Again. If you're up at this time of the night, let me know.
1: I'm wide awake.
0: Why are you wide awake? 0663818609. Why are you
1: wide awake?
0: We'll get into some brilliant but bizarre, looking at stories in and around the globe that are both parts brilliant, equal parts bizarre. And we'll also chat some music news coming up next.
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0: Ha!
1: May Stevens, ADHD is the name of the tune. That is only on the night shift, the 947. Coming up, we're going to chat brilliant but bizarre. Taking a look at some of the world's most genius yet slightly unhinged stories. And tonight features a grocery bag. So, you know, when you buy groceries, there's a certain level of surprise you may be prepared for. You know, maybe the avocados are too hard. Maybe the bread expires tomorrow. Just an oversight that you made while doing your shopping. Certainly, I know I'm the type of guy. I never dot my I's and cross my T's efficiently. You know? One couple opened a bag of lettuce and found something that absolutely was not part of the intended salad. And somehow, it was still alive. Oh, that place. We'll chat about it and unpack it next. Brilliant but bizarre. Right here on The Night Shift. Just some music from Alex Warren. This one is titled Fever Dream. It's The Night Shift. Welcome to it.

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BBC Freak, Old School Love. Here's Brilliant But Bizarre. Taking a look at some of the world's most genius and slightly unhinged stories. And there's a couple in Australia who got home from a grocery store and opened a bag of lettuce and discovered a live frog casually sitting inside. Yeah, it was alive, relaxed, and apparently thriving. All right, so according to the couple, their roommates walked into the house holding the lettuce bag and calmly said, "Bro, there's a frog in my lettuce," which honestly is the most Australian sentence ever spoken, considering all the animals that habitat that part of the world. The frog was apparently about the size of a palm and had somehow survived the entire journey from a vegetable farm in the eastern parts of Australia all the way to their abode. There's thousands of kilometers between the two distances, apparently, so as the story unfolds. Inside a salad bag, twas this frog. Now, weirdly enough, the frog actually had decent travel conditions. The lettuce bag had tiny air holes. There was moisture inside and technically unlimited salad buffet access for the entire trip, you know? So this frog basically traveled business class. The couple named him Greg because, of course, they did. And after the video blew up online with millions of views, they released Greg into a nearby dam along with some of the lettuce he arrived with. Which is honestly kind of sweet. Imagine surviving a cross-country vegetable shipment and still getting escorted home with some snacks. It's brilliant because this tiny creature survived an accidental interstate adventure that should have been impossible. Also, it's one of the best advertisements for fresh produce ever, right? But it's also, I mean, bizarre because somebody somewhere genuinely unpacked veggies, packed them, shipped them across the country, and never once noticed a toad sitting in there. All right. Imagine being Greg also. 1 minute you're chilling near a farm, and the next you're waking up in somebody's kitchen being filmed for TikTok. Need a beat to brighten your day? Back

0: local music is Jimmy Nevers with Breaking Up With You right here on the Night Shift, the 947. Still tons of tunes to carry you into the night. Some Beatenberg with Southern Suburbs. I play some Holly Humpstone with Cruel World. She's been my favorite since her days as a songwriter, and then eventually she stood into her own right as a superstar, Alicia Cara. She broke through with the hit Home and carried on with hits like this. Scarcy, a beautiful place for you in the next few, right here on the Night Shift.
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0: Holly Humberstone, Cruel World is the name of the tune right here on the night shift, the 947. We still keep the music pumping throughout the night into the early hours of the morning. Wrapping up the show, music from Ella Henderson with Alibi together with Rudimental. Got some Masamba lined up for you with Potential. And then The Weeknd also in the next few minutes with this one titled Save Your Tears. A big, big tune, possibly even a coded message to those who looked down upon Arsenal for the last 22 years, hoping and wishing that it wouldn't be nothing but tears this season as they bottle yet another championship. But it wouldn't be so. That's not the story we're talking about now. It's nothing but cheers. tears of joy, I guess, right? For the Arsenal. Good on ya.
1: I got the music. 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

0: Lizzo, To Be Loved. That's how we wrap up the show here tonight on the Night Shift, the 947. Back again tomorrow from 10 all the way through till midnight. Tons of tunes to keep you going in the wee early hours of the morning. Some Madonna on the way, James Blunt, Martin Garrix, a whole host of tunes. Nick Explicit comes your way at 5 a.m. with the day break. And of course, Anil in the club from 6 a.m. all the way through till 9 to usher in a brand new day. Take you tomorrow night. Till then, take care. Good night. Goodbye. Good morning.
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3: My sister gifted my daughter with an inflatable pool and I'd given it away. So she said in future, if she gifts my daughter with a present, I should check with her first before I give it away.
4: Please just don't gift my daughter. It's fine, hey?
0: No, man.
4: Absolutely fine.
0: No, don't be so passive aggressive about it. If I gift you something and you're not going to use it, I gave you a scarf, 2 days later you go, I don't really like the scarf, I'm going to give it away. I think you should let me know. Bro, listen,
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5: 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My former driver loves it.
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0: scarf.
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2: 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Enjoying the moment, cause life moved too fast. I'm looking forward, ignoring the past. These are the times that we'll laugh looking back.